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1: It is 6 o'clock. The news on Radio 1. I'm Josephine Ndagano. Government is developing a national road toll management system to curb revenue leakages and improve accountability in the collection of toll fees on the Kampala-Entebbe Expressway. The move follows concerns over discrepancies in the amounts remitted to government by the private company managing the expressway amid a limited disclosure of its net collections and the absence of an independent audit mechanism. The Parliamentary Committee on Fiscal Infrastructure, chaired by Mbarara City South Member of Parliament Mwene Mpaka, uncovered unremitted revenue estimated at more than 1 billion shillings every month. The committee also raised concerns over the operator's failure to fully disclose the actual toll collections during a meeting with officials from the Ministry of Works and Transport.
2: You have constructed a road, a very good road with very many good benefits. You have contracted someone to collect, maybe it was a condition to collect this money. Is the same person going to bank this money? You don't know how much actually he has banked and how much he has collected. But even these responsibilities are responsibilities that the ministry could have done and is equipped to have done. This lack of better, this is also another deal. I don't know how we are going to deal with the ministry. I pray for you, Honorable Minister, but it's going to be a very long road between the ministry and this committee. This is also an investigation. We shall invite you at a later date. I don't know how you will manage it.
1: Meanwhile, Works and Transport Minister Fred Byamukama says government has begun the process of establishing a cashless electronic road toll management system to oversee toll collections. He says the system is expected to be deployed within the next 6 months.
3: I've tasked these people to get someone to be able to make for us that system which can help us to manage those tolls. One, we should have a cashless system there. When the system is in place, we government, we can recruit our people to manage the money there. And eventually that money comes to us. That's the process we are taking now in a period of 6 months to solve this problem.
1: The Ministry of Works and Transport has admitted that out of the four buses that were involved in various road crashes across Uganda, three of these buses were not licensed due to poor mechanical condition and thus weren't meant to be driven on the roads. While appearing before Parliament's Committee on Fiscal Infrastructure, the Commissioner of Transport Regulation at the Ministry indicated that the buses had been rejected because of their mechanical condition and that their licenses had expired last month. The committee was informed that preliminary investigations into the crash that claimed 24 lives from King David Junior School pointed speeding by the driver, who also failed to negotiate the corner given the fact that he was not well versed with the area. Another crash involving learners occurred in Nawangisa in Bugweri district on 14th July involving a bus of Amuria High School, and according to Katushabe, the school bus was not licensed and that the driver was not also accredited because he was over the permitted age of 60 years. Katshave also revealed that the crash that occurred at the railway crossing in Mukono district on 10th of this month involved a bus belonging to Friendship Coaches and was being driven by Christopher Chikomeko, whose license expired in August 2023. The National Coordination Office for the Prevention of Trafficking of Persons reports that a total of 1,002 cases of human trafficking are recorded since 2025 with the help of the mobile application that was launched by the Office of the Director of Public Prosecution. Uganda has handled 5,126 cases of human trafficking, where 8,494 persons were victimized, according to the 19 regional offices of the DPP. The Deputy Coordinator, National Coordination Office, Pasalira Chigenyi Derek, says that a total of 1,019 suspects have so far been arrested. This ahead of the World Day Against Trafficking in Persons, observed every 30th July to raise awareness about human trafficking.
4: In this kind of business, the traffickers are luring people into what we now refer to as forced criminality. Trafficking in persons for forced criminality. They recruit you and then force you into crime. And mostly, this kind of crime is online. Now, this is where I want you to pay attention. They're recruiting you using all sorts of media platforms, from WhatsApp to TikTok, Facebook, all these. You have to be as careful as possible.
1: The Traffic and Road Safety Directorate has revealed that together with the Ministry of Education and Sports and school administrators, it has finalized new regulations governing school buses. The move follows recent road crashes involving learners traveling for school trips, including the King David Junior School bus crash in Kapchorwa that claimed the lives of several pupils last week. Speaking to the media at police headquarters in Naguru, the directorate spokesperson Michael Kananura said the new regulations will provide guidelines on the licensing of school buses, standardize the color of school buses, and introduce other safety requirements. He also clarified that none of the secondary school students involved in last week's crash died. He said those who sustained injuries were minors, with the critically injured learners still receiving treatment.
5: So all these things are being worked upon, and once at some point the particular category of vehicle transportation is agreed upon, they will have one color and we shall communicate all of this. This is being worked upon. But as of course, this operate, this is what we have witnessed, and you can also bear me witness, really we can prevent as parents, as school administrators and enforcers or every another person. Most of these vehicles are in a dangerous mechanic condition, then others also overload. You find these children in these vehicles sweating, and then at times it also becomes hard for us. We have impounded these vehicles, but then children start crying for you. They are hungry. So what do you do in such circumstances?
1: And elsewhere, U.S. President Donald Trump has imposed a 50% tariff on a wide range of goods imported from Canada in retaliation for what he called unequal treatment of U.S. cars, dairy, and alcohol. Everyday consumer items like wine and hockey sticks and industrial goods such as cement are among the goods targeted. However, several key exports will be spared, such as energy, potash, critical minerals, and fish. Prime Minister responded by saying Canada stood ready to intensify trade talks with the U.S. in coming weeks. Coming up is Great Morning Show.
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0: The Great Money Show on Radio NFM 90 with John and Q. Hey, women, women, women. What have you done for me lately?
1: No. Women is not how we're going to start that. We're not starting with that. I know what the theme goes with. Once you start with women, women, women, carries through, he, she, carries through, talk back, carries through everything. We're not starting like that. Instead, we'll start with this, a very, very fine woman, Janet Jackson, with that, What Have You Done For Me Lately? Off of her Control album from 1986. Everything aligns, the words, the title, everything.
0: And the song.
1: And it's a true question that women need to ask, because we are constantly doing for others, but what have they done for us lately?
0: She has gone full circle. She's, instead of talking directly, she went through the corners and finally got back to the same place where I started.
1: Am I lying?
0: Miss Q, ladies and gentlemen.
1: Am I lying? Where are the lies, John? Where are the lies?
0: We've got so many more of these great songs and great memories that tell incredible stories here on the show. And it's going to be followed up by Taylor Dane, one of the most underrated artists, I think, of her day. And George Michael as well. And that's just the opening salvo when it comes to the music. So much more. There's the Kids Corner, Wake Up Calls, Press Review. And speaking of the Kids Corner and the Wake Up Calls, well,
1: send them to our WhatsApp number. Send them as a text to 0703090090. And we're looking forward to hearing all of that. Now, as we do look forward to that, we'll also get you into the press review. And I'll tell you the truth. These ghetto kids have taken Uganda to the world.
0: I know.
1: Yes. And they're certainly excited World Cup fans. We'll get into that story and so many more in the new vision.
0: All that and more coming up here.
1: Don't worry, we'll also have Bukede, but for English, we have the new vision.
0: Yes.
1: Yeah.
0: Well, ladies and gentlemen, let's have a look at the weather and dive back into the great songs and great memories.
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0: Well, the highest temperatures today expected hit about 28 degrees Celsius. And just like it was yesterday, partly sunny conditions, then you have a better chance of having rainfall today. But if it does come down, the most likely window is between 4 and 6 p.m. Yeah, that's the most likely window. Better chance of it coming down. But even then, if it does, it's going to be, it should be light and isolated. It's
1: kind of like how we had a wet day yesterday.
0: Yes, it's a weird one.
1: It was such a wet day. It was in and out.
0: Well, ladies and gentlemen,
1: cuddle weather. Proper cuddle weather.
0: Yeah, in a weird way. And, well, it's just, it's a strange season we're in, but blame it on El Nino. Well, we've got, that's what it looks like today, and generally speaking, you remember it as a relatively warm day, but it's going to be in bits, yeah? Weather forecast on Radio FM 90 returns in the next hour, and it's brought to you by Steel and Tube Industries.
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0: Wait, people were working, you were cuddling.
1: <laughs> 1989,
0: ladies and gentlemen, with every beat of my heart, Taylor Dane. I'm telling you.

0: The Great Morning Show on Radio at FM 90 with John and Q at 21 minutes now past 6 o'clock. Well, this Kadil weather. Pastor Renner just told us to send a message and say, wait for the baby boom in Feb. Yeah, and so we'll be here. We'll be after this.
1: Can you please manage your expectations? Kindly manage your expectations.
0: Well, speaking of children and baby booms.
1: Speaking of children and baby booms, the ghetto kids. Well, I don't know if we can call them triplets. The triplets ghetto kids anymore. I think we just call them the ghetto kids now. The ghetto kids joined Burna Boy and Shakira in representing us in the World Cup.
0: Mm-hmm. It was fantastic stuff.
1: And there are a couple of
0: the only representation Uganda had officially.
1: No, the only representation Uganda had.
0: In any shape or form. We didn't have officials. We didn't have nothing. It's like we didn't exist in the football world. But they came in at the last minute to say.
1: I want to talk badly. Mm. No, we are not a Visola Ghana, and we're very glad that they had some way of representing us in this in this World Cup, even though we did not feature at all. Even as a rumor. Mm. There are a couple of things that came up. Well, not directly about the ghetto kids, but they came up in my spirit, and I said, let me share them. I want to talk a little bit badly. Mm. One of the things that you've pointed out, and I want to completely agree with you, is this World Cup's been completely about marketing.
0: Yeah. Advertising.
1: It's not been about good football. It's not been about genuine emotions. It's been about marketing and who has the bigger marketing budget. Mm-hmm. And because of that, every single thing feels washed out.
0: Mm.
1: That is not limited to. Also includes the halftime performances.
0: Yeah, well, that is absolute rubbish.
1: But yes, the closing performances were absolute rubbish.

0: happened 10 years ago, it was something special.
1: I know. And, you know, it's funny because I was having this conversation with my sister yesterday, and she was telling me how her love for football, because she was watching every game, and people find it weird that a woman loves football that much.
0: Yeah.
1: And she was explaining that this was something. She, again, same situation, parents sitting there. And for her, the first game she actually remembers was the AFCON final between Ghana and Ivory Coast. And
0: yeah,
1: for her, that is the one that sealed it. From then on, international football is top of her sporting agenda.
0: Now, you see, in a world where we're trying desperately to hold on to humanity,
1: mm-hmm.
0: We're losing ourselves to technology. We're losing ourselves to a virtual world of social media. Mm-hmm. We're losing the very fiber that makes us human.
1: Mm-hmm.
0: Things like this, which rightly are named humanities, things like this, sport, are the things that actually hold us together. Now, one, the sport itself was just
1: meh. The final was one of the worst bits.
0: The final was a horrible final, which coincidentally
1: I slept off at halftime. By the way,
0: shockingly, by the way,
1: yes.
0: The last time Shakira performed, which was 2010, Spain won.
1: Yeah.
0: I don't know what the trick is there. I don't know what the Luzongo is, but this was the chance they had to salvage it.
1: Mm.
0: Now, am I absolutely? Absolutely excited that a Ugandan group made it to a World Cup celebration. Absolutely.
1: Mm, that is the top stage for international entertainment. It's the biggest single entertainment event.
0: Yes.
1: Global. So it's great that, yes, globally.
0: At a global standard.
1: That you get a platform to showcase your skills. That's just ridiculous.
0: Did it feel washed out? Absolutely.
1: Mm.
0: Absolutely. The ghetto kids are not the best dancers in the world.
1: Mm.
0: No, they're not.
1: But they've got a great story.
0: No. They've got a great story. Mm. Exactly.
1: Mm.
0: And that's exactly what we're saying.
1: Mm.
0: We're saying we've become people of selling the story.
1: Mm. And that's what sells in America, selling the
0: story. That's the problem.
1: Mm.
0: We've become Comic Sans people. Sans serif.
1: Yeah.
0: You know what I mean?
1: Yeah.
0: Black and white, washed out. We've become people who've gone from the Twitter bird, blue, comic, very illustrated, to the X in black and white. We've become extinct.
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1: 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Says he wants proper El Nino where the road is flooded and Q can't make it past Susanna. It's coming. So, be careful what you wish for, Dan.
0: Dan, D is for demon.
1: Yeah. But be careful what you wish for because you're going to get it. Right now, it's
0: this is
1: like the calm before the storm, because when the storms come,
0: we've got a message from another Johnny who says, I agree the closing World Cup ceremony was horrible. I had kept this to myself thinking I was just old-fashioned and outdated. I'll tell you what, John, I am with you 150%. Jerry says World Cup final was...

0: horror. Argentina was playing football plus rugby.
1: It was just a problem.
0: It was a problem. Let me give you something to juxtapose against. And I was asking John, do you remember, for those who do remember, who watched this, do you remember the Jabberwockies?
1: Hey.
0: You remember the people that felt, made us feel tingles when they stepped on stage?
1: Yeah.
0: Bring back those tingles. I don't know the last time, when was the last time you got goosebumps, John? Just watching.
1: I know. I can boil this down to one thing.
0: Mm.
1: And unfortunately, I have to agree with Viequas. Barbarism.
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0: Hello.
1: I'm fine, thanks.
0: We are here gearing up for the big days.
1: Do you have any special plans?
0: I'm planning to put some funds together to help the needy.
1: It would be good to consider the source and quality of the food you give out.
0: We are considering maize flour and wheat flour for the porridge and chapati.
1: You go for supreme maize and wheat flour, manufactured by Mandela Millers.
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2: 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These corridors measure 20 meters, 30 meters, 40 meters, and 60 meters for the 66 kV, 132 kV, 220 kV, and 400 kV respectively. Management has learned that these corridors are being encroached into by some members of the public to carry out their daily activities. These various activities include building both permanent and temporary structures, establishing car bonds, bricklaying, excavation, dumping, tipping, planting vegetation exceeding 6 feet in height, among others. Note that any person who violates the above will be prosecuted in accordance with the law. UETCL advises those intending to carry out any development activity within the vicinity of any high-voltage transmission line to seek guidance from the Wayleaves office located at Plot 10, Hannington Road, or call our toll-free line 0800-277-002. UETCL, transmitting for transformation.
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6: It's time for the wake-up calls. Time for the wake-up calls. Now, you can be a part of these by sending them through to our WhatsApp line, 070-309-0090. Let us know who you'd like us to wake up. And whether or not it's worthwhile for them to wake up to a world that's become so plastic. Okay, sorry. I won't add negativity to your days, guys. I won't be that person.
7: But yes, your sentiments resonate a lot with me, and especially where sport is concerned. And I've said this previously, I think in the locker room as well, I don't think I'll be watching football in the next 5 years.
6: I want us to go back to
7: so mechanical. There's no artistry left in it. Everything's just
6: that's the word, artistry. I want us to go back to a place where it was a beautiful game.
7: Yeah, I don't watch a game and a player gets me off my seat anymore. You know what I mean? Like,
6: it's just basically you can wait for the results at the end and just
7: even the guys who won the game, Spain.
6: Just watch highlights.
7: Oh my god. I need coffee to go through their games. That's why I slept off at halftime.
6: Natandi sokuba na emnange uvude no kuba non singo kuba.
7: No, seriously. I barely watch a game. Like I cannot watch a game from the first minute to the last minute anymore consistently. I can't.
6: There's so much politics in everything. In everything.
7: I don't remember political the last time I watched 90 minutes of a football game.
6: So you've seen. Hello.
8: Hello.
6: Is this engineer Dr. Charles?
7: Well, hello. Ofono.
8: Yes.
7: How are you doing, man?
8: I'm good. How are you?
7: Good.
8: I'm
7: good.

0: I'm good, no matter. How are you?
1: Thank you so much. I'm not an engineer.
2: Can't you be aspirational? Say amen.
0: Omera.
1: How are you?
0: I'm good. And
1: I'm good.
0: Yeah, it's good to hear your voice. And you know who put me up to this?
1: I don't know, but I can guess who she is.
0: Yes, yes.
1: The love of my heart.
0: Oh, yes. And she asked me to wake you up today and with a birthday message that says, "Happy birthday, my great darling husband. My love for you grows stronger every year. I love you more than words can say. And thanks for being my number one cheerleader. Thanks for being the best present, responsible dad to our lovely children. You are my rock and my best friend. And of all the things I have ever gotten right, choosing you was the best. May God keep you safe and answer all your prayer requests."
1: Oh, thank you. Thank you so much. Thank you so much.
0: All right.
1: Thank you for me, so in case you get time.
0: I will.
1: Thank you so much.
0: Okay, Chief.
1: Okay, all right. Have a blessed day.
0: Huh? You too. All right.
1: Okay, bye.
0: Bye. And that's one wake-up call down.
2: You made me knock.
0: Hey, sorry. Apologies.
2: So let's fix it now.
0: Let's call engineer. Okay, what is his last name, by the way?
2: When a person is called engineer doctor, you don't enter in these last names.
0: Because when you use the titles, you're supposed to use the last name, not the first name.
2: It's okay. Is it you who studied for them? Some of you just... This one. It reminds me of a woman who...
0: Elvis, come and take this one out.
2: No, really. Were you there? It reminds me of a woman who got married.
0: Yeah.
2: But is also a doctor. And as you can imagine, women, we take on the man's last name. So imagine if I'm the doctor and I'm married to Mr. Toraj.
0: Yeah.
2: And technically, I'm supposed to be called Dr. Toraj.
0: Yes.
2: And she refused. She asked her, "Why don't you use your husband's name?" She said, "Is he the one who studied this book?" Excuse me. You people just there undermining many books, my friend. Hello.
3: Hello, good morning.
2: Good morning. Is this engineer Dr. Charles?
3: Yes, Kyo.
2: He heard me the first time. Yes. Gave it away. How are you this morning?
3: I'm fine, thank you.
2: Well, then you know exactly why we're calling. We're calling to say...

0: You. Sing the man's titles. Engineer Dr. Chuff. We have love for you this morning, and it comes from your daughter Lexi and your wife Martha.
1: Thank you so much.
0: They say thank you for being our strength, our safe place, and the heart that holds us together. We are endlessly grateful for your love, sacrifices, and everything that you do for us. May God bless you with good health, endless happiness, and many more beautiful years. We love you more than words can say. Happy birthday.
1: Amen. Thank you so much.
0: And thank you for reading books.
2: Charles. Yes. I'm now curious. So this engineer, the doctor, is it a PhD doctor or you also a medical doctor?
1: PhD doctor. Yes.
0: Ah, okay. Well, thank you for reading. Thank you for reading many books. Well done.
1: Yesterday, so I think
0: it's
1: related to birthday.
0: Oh, hey. We still continue to celebrate you. Yeah.
2: Oh, okay. All right.
1: Thank you so much. All the for all of you.
2: I believe you, mate. It's our pleasure.
0: It's our pleasure. And thank you for listening.
1: You're welcome.
0: You see, you've even knew with the number of years you've done radio, I think you've earned a PhD in radio engineering. I should call you Engineer Dr. Torach.
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2: The message is coming through. My goodness me. After the message that Ofono received.
0: Yeah.
2: Joyce is saying, but guys, I have to ask my wife why she doesn't praise me like this. After all the work I do.
0: Hey, my friend.
2: Do you remember the opening song of the hour, Julius? Did you listen in from the start? What have you done for me lately?
0: Well, Julius is on the other side of the demon side with Dan. Bonabona same side. We are all on the same side, the other side. But don't worry, you'll find somebody to praise you one day. Amen.
2: Well, we'll start off with the new vision.
0: And he's not the only one who's unloved. There are very many people saying, Hanag, the love this morning is wives are calling their husbands. You are there feeling like a side dish.
2: That is sorry for the unloved. It's a jungle out there.
0: It is a jungle indeed. Well, front page of the new vision. Ghetto kids excite World Cup fans. You've seen the comments, sir.
2: Yes.
0: About the World Cup. Diana says part of what made the World Cup boring was the fact that the game was goalless for most of the game. Usually a goal is what creates a tension and gets the viewers hooked.
2: I have a,
0: John and I, in
2: as
0: the
2: I
0: same
2: said, I've said this, and I'll probably say it again.
0: We've become highlights people of what happened.
2: Yeah.
0: Hey, who won? Okay.
2: I will not blame Argentina. I'll just blame Spain for getting to the final.
0: There is no sensation, guys.
2: The analogies I have in my head are not family friendly. However.
0: What to do say?
2: Yes, I think it's. I blame the coffee.
0: Dunstan is sharing, I think, some books he recommends that are talking about, you know, how they stole the game and stuff like that. We can't download, so please help us in it.
2: Well,
0: well, the World Cup performance featured Colombian singer Shakira and Nigeria's Afrobeat star Burna Boy performing together with our Ugandan ghetto kids at the 2026 FIFA World Cup. Well, while we're still at it, we're grateful. We're grateful for how they're flying our flag across the world. I think Leah shared someone else who also needs to be celebrated, someone called Muyimba Ian Carlton, who represented Uganda at the Royal Institute under the Imperial College of London on stage performing poetry. And I think, you know, you've heard them say that Ugandans, we have the best English in Africa.
2: He represented.
0: People like Ian and John Torach carrying the Ugandan English flag high. Very high. Continue speaking English.
2: You've really come for me this morning.
0: We appreciate you.
2: But also in this, in the New Vision today, how Moses Ali survived treason charges. The late General Moses Ali is featured here. In 1991, he was sentenced to 2.5 years in jail.
0: Yeah.
2: Find out what happened and the whole story. And it's quite interesting, the charge sheet, his defense, Kazini's denial, passports, court quashing the conviction. It's some legal gymnastics there.
0: He
2: but
0: had
2: quite
0: his
2: interesting
0: fair share
2: the story.
0: Of political ups and downs.
2: Oh, by the way, the green truck is at
0: political
2: Parliament.
0: Higihaga.
2: The green truck is at Parliament. People, just know that that road, Parliamentary Avenue, is going to be a mess.
0: Yes.
2: So traffic. Heads up for you. Try and stay clear of the parliamentary area, because obviously if that road is closed off, there's going to be a spillover on the other roads.
0: Yeah.
2: So,
0: speaking of spillover, Chistokota City Sanikim, 70 orders the sacking of 6 more works officials. His action followed investigations into projects whose costs had ballooned amid allegations of irregular procurement. They told you this year, no sleeping, no corruption.
2: I don't know. That, anyway, we'll see. I don't know if there's going to be any arrests.
0: Masukuru Timbe. Well, I guess they've started with sacking. We'll keep our eyes on the ball and see. Meanwhile, government to supply 9.4 million kilograms of food to Karamoja.
2: Oh. Well, I'm glad to see that.
0: No, we want specific details. What food?
2: What food and we're going to go
0: through.
2: Also
0: for my people in Karamoja, I think we get it. They're nomadic pastoralists. Do you want to give them a source of food? Maybe teach them agriculture. Teach them because they have animals, but the animals need food. I don't know, because there's something that's happening there. There's been some starvation and famine there.
2: I know there was a law that was being pushed through Parliament about irrigation, and I know that that's one of the places that's supposed to be front and center of that move.
0: I wish they would. I think that's a more curated solution than giving iron sheets to pastoralists.
2: Yes, maybe to. You'd think the valley dams that we've tried to build over the years would work, but they keep getting eaten. You know, and when we don't see them, we are told we are sinners if we can't see them.
0: If we can't see them.
2: Yes, so
0: it's like the emperor's new clothes.
2: Yes, exactly. I thank you. Well done. Really went to school.
0: Really. Here is another one. Are we on the leeward side of Moroto? Mount Moroto?
2: On the windward side.
0: Twasoma. Just tubulako engineer and doctor. Just twasoma. Gwemanyanti twasoma, please. Katai toke kabuzeko. Twasoma, please. Twasoma. Meanwhile, NRM releases over 20 billion shillings for LC flag bearers. Maybe that's the side you want to be on.
2: Meanwhile,
0: money is there.
2: Tourism players have been told to intensify marketing. You should see that.
0: And the Museveni UN envoy discussed Sudan peace and regional stability.
2: You markets. One tweet kicks the saucepan.
0: This is what Uganda has been, my dear.
2: And USA clears day by farmers development plan for low-cost cancer drug. That's interesting. as government welcomes East African Community Trade Center plans.
0: You see what Patrick says. I'm not the only person who thinks a lot of the solutions are not practical. They're not well researched.
2: Patrick, there's always a problem, and the funny thing is, all this. Because we knew about I think I started mentioning this, that this was going to happen about three, 4 months ago.
0: Mm.
2: That this was going to happen. Because El Nino was predicted. The states, the USA first sounded out the alarm. Japan followed shortly after and said, guys, brace. This is going to get nasty.
0: Going to be funny.
2: Yes, it's going to be funny. And I'm sure the Met also picked up on this.
0: Yeah.
2: And I'm sure they forwarded this to the authorities. But we were going through a period, you remember the one, political change, the transition of sorts from the last cabinet to this one. So I think there's been a lot of inactivity.
0: There has been a lot of inactivity.
2: To address the situation.
0: Yeah,
2: and
0: but
2: budgets,
0: the problem is,
2: financial
0: the problem is this,
2: so
0: you see,
2: things.
0: Reactiveness does not solve the problem because there is no research.
2: Yes.
0: It's just throw money at the problem and see if it goes away. Let me tell you, I'm sorry to bring this up later, but Cappadocia in Turkey, dry.
2: Bone dry.
0: But they've created activities to sort of get around that. That's where you go for the hot air balloons. They create artificial tourist sites.
2: Mm.
0: And people travel just to go do that. Hot air balloons and so many other things, riding animals and stuff like that.
2: Yeah, it's just, sister went for that one, the hot air balloon thing.
0: Yeah, like let's find other solutions.
2: There's so much more.
0: There's so many ways.
2: But my friend, we need... Like we said, or like Wambari said, you need to understand that we're just a few years away from open defecation. So there's a lot we have to do.
0: And it's our unite.
2: Yeah, we have to evolve as a society. We're just recently, we're rubbing our bottoms on the ground. So
0: we're ready.
2: I think maybe we expect too much of ourselves. I don't know. But we also need a kick up our backside.
0: So remember earlier how I made a comment and I said John and Ian are representing Uganda in English.
2: Mm.
0: Thomas Boad, the saucepan. Uganda would have been ranked ahead of England when it comes to speaking English. But Ibanya Korea ni bachiga. Tom, send your location pin for when they want to pick you. Some people just talk badly, and
2: meanwhile, this school director who passed away in the accident.
0: No,
2: he had just built a new mansion, only spent 3 months in it.
0: Oh no!
2: And school owners propose safety reforms for study tours. This is going to be a talkback, by the way.
0: Mm.
2: Yeah, this is going to be a talkback.
0: In sports, world champions. Okay.
2: Meanwhile, the Hoima-Busunju road delay has been attributed to the Middle East war. Find out the explanation.
0: I'm sorry, what?
2: Yes, the Strait of Hormuz has blocked the road.
0: How?
2: Find out the explanation.
0: I'm confused.
2: In the Bukedde today.
6: Bukedde walero. 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
2: You know, speaking of Parliament, the reason it's being closed off is because General Moses Ali is going to be lying in state.
0: Oh, right. Yes, that's where the green trucks over there.
2: Yes.
0: Truly worth respecting. Truly worth it.
6: Enyike mu kuziika abafiiridde mu ttuwa byonna byonna ogenda kubanga obisanga mu bukedde wa leero neno omukazi byolina okukola okuzza omusajja anobye
0: otiyo
6: Would you love to hear more?
0: Of course, of course.
2: Okay.
6: Enaku zino bichuse wesanganga ettaka baligula n'omukazi nga n'olumu omukazi yasigaza ekinene kati omusajja n'atuuka bingi nnyo empisa z'abasajja ez'okwagala ono n'oli
0: okuzungoko We are surrounded by Jonasis.
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6: President Yoweri Museveni to join Parliament in paying tribute to former First Deputy Prime Minister and Adjumani's Member of Parliament, General Moses Ali. The Ministry of Works and Transport admits that out of the four buses that were involved in various road crashes across Uganda, three weren't licensed due to poor mechanical condition, and U.S. President Donald Trump has imposed a 50% tariff on a wide range of goods imported from Canada. This and more at 7 o'clock.
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2: Well, Stephen Rutaro here is protesting. He says, but Q, you're not, you need to be serious. But I'm Korean, what you got? Best English speakers.
0: Hey, colleagues. Tom. Not we, me.
2: It was Tom.
0: Tom is unattacked.
2: And yes, we're just saying it's everything is okay, but that's where the bottleneck is.
9: We dive into the wild, wacky, and hilarious world of kids.
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2: Well, our kids' corner today.
0: When you talk about English, our kids' corner takes me back to when we were younger. Somehow, I spoke better English, complete with the accent, bisoko, everything that you can imagine English should have. But my sister constantly beat me when it came to exams.
2: What was the problem?
0: I think my teacher is the problem. My teacher just did not know how to mark me correctly.
2: I think
0: that's the problem.
2: One of the things I noticed, but, and I think back, maybe it was a learning disability, somebody might tell me. But I do remember that I used my sentence construction, and it did matter the language, by the way, was always weird. Like, I would always speak in second person. I wouldn't say, I want a cup of tea.
0: You'd say he wants a cup?
2: No, I would say John wants a cup of tea. Yeah. And I had very interesting ways of looking at things. I still shake my head in disbelief. Like, I didn't know what elbow was, and I couldn't tell you what elbow was. But I'll tell you, if I fell down and hurt my elbow, I'll tell you, I've hurt the knees of my hands.
0: The knees of your hands.
2: Yes.
0: So are the fingers the toes of your hands?
9: Ninja Man Q. Kick no.
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6: The news on Radio 1, I'm Josephine Ndagano. President Yoweri Museveni is set to join Parliament in paying tribute to former First Deputy Prime Minister and Adjumani East Member of Parliament, General Moses Ali, in a communication to Members of Parliament. Government Chief Whip Dr. Jane Ruth Acheng said President Museveni will attend a special parliamentary sitting today. Acheng said that after the parliamentary tribute, General Ali's body will be flown to Adjumani district and will be laid to rest on Wednesday. The Ministry of Works and Transport has admitted that out of the four buses that were involved in various road crashes across Uganda, three of these buses were not licensed due to poor mechanical condition and thus were not meant to be driven on the roads. While appearing before Parliament's Committee on Fiscal Infrastructure, the Commissioner of Transport Regulation at the Ministry, Winston Katshabe, indicated that the buses had been rejected because of their mechanical condition and that their licenses had expired last month. The committee was informed that preliminary investigations into the crash that claimed 24 lives from King David Junior School Point speeding by the driver, who also failed to negotiate the corner given the fact that he was not well versed with the area. Another crash involving learners occurred in Nawangisa in Bugweri district on 14th July involving a bus of Amuria High School, and according to Katshabe, the school bus was not licensed and that the driver was not also not accredited because he was over the permitted age of 60 years. He also revealed that the crash that occurred at the railway crossing in Mukono district on 10th involved a bus belonging to Friendship Coaches and was being driven by Christopher Chikomeko, aged 48 years, whose license expired in August 2023. The National Coordinator... The National Coordination Office for the Prevention of Trafficking of Persons reports that a total of 1,002 cases of human trafficking were recorded since 2025 with the help of the mobile application that was launched by the Office of the Director of Public Prosecution. Uganda has handled 5,126 cases of human trafficking, where 8,494 persons were victimized, according to the 19 regional offices of the DPP. The Deputy Coordinator, National Coordination Office, Basalira Kigeni, says that a total of 1,019 suspects have so far been arrested. This ahead of the World Day Against Trafficking in Persons, observed every 30th of July to raise awareness about human trafficking.
17: Luring people into what we now refer to as forced criminality, trafficking in persons for forced criminality. They recruit you and then force you into crime. And mostly, this kind of crime is online. Now, this is where I want you to pay attention. They're recruiting you using all sorts of media platforms, from WhatsApp to TikTok, Facebook, all these. You have to be as careful as possible.
6: Tech firm Centenary Technology Limited signs a partnership with it. FinTech group MicroPay, in which they seek to ease access to healthcare, payment of school fees, and purchase insurance following a new digital payments partnership between CenterTech and MicroPay. The Chief Technology Officer at Centenary Technology Services, Peter Kahiji, says the partnership will introduce digital payment and financing solutions that allow parents to save and pay school fees in installments, expand community-based healthcare payments through local agents, and simplify insurance premium collection and claim processing. Kihiji says the Sente Tech Initiative is aimed at reducing financial barriers that prevent many Ugandans from accessing essential services, particularly in rural communities. This during the signing of the Memorandum of Understanding at Mapera House in Kampala.
12: What does this partnership entail? This partnership initially is targeting three areas where payment friction still punishes ordinary people. The first being education. We know that school fees are not the only entry point, but the deeper problem is that education in Uganda is financed in lump sums, while the family income arrives in small amounts, and children lose some time in the gap between the two. Secondly, in health, the barrier is really the clinic or hospital alone. It is the distance and the cost of reaching it and the uncertainty of paying once you arrive. We will take services to patients through our agents in our own communities or in their own communities and to people whom the communities already know and trust.
6: And elsewhere, the U.S. President Donald Trump has imposed a 50% tariff on a wide range of goods imported from Canada in retaliation for what he called unequal treatment of U.S. cars, dairy, and alcohol. Every day, consumer items like wine and hockey sticks and industrial goods such as cement are among the goods targeted. However, several key exports will be spared, such as energy, potash, critical minerals, and fish. The Prime Minister responded by saying Canada stood ready to intensify trade talks with U.S. in the coming weeks. Great Morning Show continues.
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0: Dear he, she.
1: I'm a young Christian husband with a wonderful wife that I love more than anything. Now, being a PK,
0: I think that stands for pastor's kid, though.
1: Yeah. Or preacher's kid, for that matter. I have been groomed to lead a Christian and God-fearing, life, marriage and family. Unfortunately, we are struggling with lingerie. As a result, I've fallen back into self-pleasure, a habit I thought I had left behind ages ago. I convinced myself it was better than risking an affair. I've prayed about it, but whenever my needs go unmet, I slip back. I honestly thought marriage would help me overcome this struggle, but it hasn't. Practical advice and prayers could go a long way in saving us all. So, help him out here.
2: And this problem is not just for, him as someone who's in the spirit. It's also for every married person.
1: Mm-hmm.
2: So, whether you're a pastor's kid or not, whether you're a Christian or not, this problem is something most married people face.
1: Mm-hmm.
2: Where people, you know how most people get into marriage and have
1: expectations.
2: Yeah.
3: All right, we're going to be getting into your messages, but remember you can give us a call. The number is to call us on
1: 0414-348-111, 0707-90-90-97, 0774-076-394. And 0703090090 is our WhatsApp number that you can use to get in touch with us. And, give us, share your two cents on how you can help this fellow.
3: How do you reawaken the embers of lingerie in marriage, for one? Two, how do you deal with no lingerie in marriage? Or three, what can he do about all of this?
1: Hello.
3: Missed that one.
1: Didn't quite work out, but
3: I've got a message that comes from Hanat. She says, please sit her down and explain exactly what you're going through. If she values you and the marriage, I'm sure you will both work it out. And let me tell you something. A lot of people think that, oh no, self-lingering. I don't know how to put it.
1: Yes.
3: I think self-lingering is better than infidelity. Actually, no, they're all just as bad. Because you see what self-lingering does is you defile yourself in a way that, one, it makes it very hard, for you to find pleasure with someone else.
1: Hello?
4: John.
1: Yes, please.
4: Morning.
1: Good morning. How are you?
4: I'm thank you.
3: Wanji, wanji.
4: Ogambote.
3: Very good, very good.
4: Drake.
1: Yes, Drake.
4: Now, John. We were not put under the sun to suffer. Her injury is the bare minimum. If she can't offer, bro, don't suffer. Get someone else.
3: God forbid. God forbid.
1: All right, Drake.
3: The devil is a liar. The devil is a liar.
1: He has reminded me of a joke, and I hope I remember to share it at the end of it. At the end of this. And a Christian says the couple needs to get someone to offer real help from a cancer.
3: Christian.
1: I will, Christian. Yeah.
3: Thank you, Christine.
1: Yeah, I'm going to do that. And no, I did not put her off intentionally, by the way.
3: Well, what I said after, I said the constraints of lingerie in marriage actually affect a lot of people. A lot of people. not just Christians, not just... So you, when you give us solutions to this, you're actually saving a lot of marriages. There's that general assumption that when you get married, lingerie galo.
1: Yeah.
3: It's no, no, no.
1: It doesn't necessarily
3: work out. Some of you are living like siblings. Some of you are living like siblings, my friend.
1: In it says, so this Christian guy, can't he also learn to fast from his urges? Not everything every day you feel you must be satisfied. Actually, but you know, Enid, that's actually interesting. That's actually, because I think that aligns with his spirituality.
3: Yeah.
1: If he thinks about it that way, as a fast for when the dry spells come.
3: Guys, let's first. Okay,
1: I don't know.
3: Okay,
1: because he's trying to break this loop. So maybe you should think about it that way. Maybe that's something that syncs with his spiritual alignment.
3: Let me. Okay.
1: Hello. Yes, please.
5: Good morning, guys.
1: Good morning. How are you? Yes. Please speak up. Your volume's quite low.
5: Okay, I think for that gentleman...
1: That's better, yeah.
5: What I would say is there is need for some time for him. It is true. Most people misconstrue that when you get married, there is that direct or free access to lingerie in equal proportions at any time, which is actually not true. Because you remain... having the intimacy with a partner, if and when actually you are your feelings for each other keep regulating. But then as time goes on, age outgrows one another. And like you said, you even end up now getting to be like brothers and sisters. It will take long to get spark, kabisa. And then what he needs to do is he shouldn't think that maybe when he engages into other extra marital sexual intercourse with other players, it will get to be quenched or get down. He should first and patiently moving on. As time goes on, it will get regulated and he will get back on track. Thank you.
3: Thank you very much. Right. And I love how he has put it. Getting it elsewhere is not going to solve this problem. It's actually going to make the problem
1: exacerbate
3: a lot worse. Yes. So let me give you Christian principle.
1: Okay.
3: After, is there a phone call?
1: No.
3: Let me give you Christian principle. In the Bible, 1 Corinthians 7:4.
1: According to Paul.
3: Aha. The wife does not have authority over her own body, but yields it to her husband. In the same way, the husband does not have authority over his own body, but yields it to his wife. This is in context of lingerie and otherwise, of course, and other forms of submission. So in the Christian context, let me be categorically clear. Lingerie has to be there. How? Kabisa.
1: I like
3: in marriage.
1: I like the verb with which you.
3: Yeah, you must state categorically in case
1: there should be no misconstruing.
3: Nothing, please.
1: Hello.
6: Good morning.
1: How are you?
3: We can barely hear you. I beg your pardon.
6: I'd like to respectfully disagree with the previous caller.
1: Okay.
6: Who seems to give the notion that as you grow older, you become brother and sister? I don't know how old he is, but some of us are much older. And we maintain that as one of the prized items of marriages. We work at it, we enjoy it, we make use of it. I don't know if it has been scientifically proven. I don't know where people get it. But I'm speaking from experience. All of
1: right. Thank you, Christine. And Enid says, So this Christian guy, can he also, no, says, I believe this comes down to discipline. He must learn to control himself. Self-lingering is as much as a sin as adultery. Control and discipline. We have been off sugar for 5 years and cigarettes for 19 years, etc., etc. So get a grip.
3: First of all, we cannot put lingerie in the same category as sugar and
1: although
3: cigarettes.
1: They're both...
3: they can be addictive.
1: No, it's not so much a lingerie, but
3: a good thing.
1: It's the self-lingerie that is...
3: Or the self-lingerie is a problem.
1: Yes, it's in the it's in that same bracket.
3: Mm, the self-lingerie, no. But lingerie in general, go forth and have it in abundance. In abundance.
1: The problem is also... You might go overboard and become like Tiger Woods.
3: And there's also that.
1: There's also that. So it's a fine line.
3: It is a fine line. Babazi says, I know someone that wrote a book about fighting the issue. My advice to him is to contact this person who is in, who is also in church ministry in one of the churches. She shared a number.
1: We will forward it to them.
3: Mm. We will. Lisa says, what has led to the denial? He needs to sit her down and find out why the treatment, and he makes good whatever causes this. Personally, hubby doesn't provide because he's not earning, but also he's not supporting at home. So you come back home and you just can't have the mood for him because all is waiting for you to attend to. That exhaustion, I guess. Mm. And Lisa has a valid point. There could be other reasons. But also, let me address this. Mm. In marriage... one of the biggest problems, challenges, and I'm not saying these are my challenges, they're just general challenges, guys, is the assumption of who should initiate. Do you understand what I mean? The assumption of who should initiate is a very big problem. You might be there, there's no fighting, there's no quarreling, there's nothing wrong. There are no problems, but nobody makes the move to initiate. Maybe because you're tired from work or whatever reason. Or it just never really comes up. I have a friend who used to say, you know Dennis. I'm sorry.
1: Yes.
3: He used to say, once in a while you must arrange a friendly. You just arrange, you'll not
1: Dennis
3: wait.
1: Is probably listening.
3: Yeah. You'll not wait for the tournaments to come. Once in a while. Arrange a friendly match, my friend.
1: Oh, wow.
3: Because you see, now everybody's waiting for the other person to initiate.

0: Yes, Jamila says addiction therapy actually helps.
1: Yeah.
0: And
2: David says, unfortunately, we don't know what the real problem is that is affecting the lingerie. Mm. I feel I would advise him better if I knew. Otherwise, some situations in marriage only require some time to resolve. But also, let me first say this, my fellow Christian wives.
0: Can we take a quick call? Hello?
3: Yes, morning.
0: Good morning, Dowdy. Quick one, please, because yes, you've called please. Rather late.
3: Why you do give us very little time?
2: Well, okay, you go ahead.
3: Anyway, you gentlemen, you don't know how to prepare your woman for the movie. You just come around, kick the door because you know you constructed the house. No, you have to massage the house such that the doors and the creatures inside know that there's somebody coming in. Prepare your woman for the movie. Me, myself, I can prepare a woman for the movie and quickly run away without even going inside the house. Then when I'm at the workplace, it's just making phone calls. Mr. Dowdy, will you please come back? You have to prepare your wife for the movie. That's as simple as that. You people, it's not just a matter of entering the house as if we were bad. I thank you.
2: There's so much sense.
0: It's good I picked
2: I'm very confused
0: call.
2: That there's so much sense in Dowdy's message.
0: Andrew says my brother is committing murder, fornication, adultery in that process. Please talk to Madame to open the Strait of Hormuz or impose family tariffs. As a Christian groomed man, those acts shouldn't reside in your mind. Engaging in activities that keep you busy.
2: Emmanuel says, young man, you've not clarified what nature of struggle you have. Either the spouse is limiting or just not offering. In this case, talk to the officiating priest or Christian counselors. Just know the dangers of self-pleasure. And one of it could be it turns off the real normal, you know, actual pleasure. Just purpose to stop it because it's also a sin according to scripture. Let the spouse come clear. Why she limits the supply. It's a common thing and can lead to divorce. Involve your own parents as well for support. Let me just say this. I wanted to give a message to my fellow Christian women. One of the biggest problems that we have is we don't normalize talking about lingerie in Christian communities, especially among fellow women. And I think that needs to change. That needs to change. When you are in your presence of your husband, lingerie is actually sacred. It is actually sacred, guys. Which means go forth and be dangerous.
0: Now, it depends
2: if
0: on
2: you know
0: who
2: what
0: is,
2: I mean, with your husband.
0: It depends on who is dispensing that message. And there are very many places, and I know I've seen this reflected in other people, where the message dispensed is almost puritanical in nature.
2: Yeah.
0: And you can see you can see the repression. You can see the exactly you can see the repression in those who have drank from that particular well. And it's it turns people into some pretty twisted
2: things. It does. I think women need to...
0: Because this goes straight to your core programming.
2: Yes.
0: And even the execution of lingerie in itself is affected.
2: It becomes so mechanical. It's so mechanical. Not every day.
0: It's a...
2: hey, not every day. No, guys, no.
0: Masai says, thanks to my Masai ancestors, our brothers will just put the spear outside the house.
2: And the message is received. It's actually a real problem, by the way, in Christian circles.
0: Yes, it is.
2: Chebukati says, what happened to the kojas of this generation? I'm sure that there's boredom in the bedroom and girls like Q will abandon the Bible for such characters. Since life is only lived once, you'd be very surprised, by the way. Hey, if you're not in a hurry, Christians like you. My friend. Hey, you write a letter to Uncle D and ask. He said, this man should start spending more time with fellow men. Guys like Kahumza need to come closer and initiate this brother because how are they surviving as singles? Kahumza needs to get married. That's the one thing we're all agreed to. Dave Goodman says, first and foremost, stop lying to yourself.

0: that the self-pleasure is totally is a result of no intimacy. Very many men who aren't in relationship are not practicing self-pleasure. So that's a lie from the devil. As for your wife, talk about it in a good way without strife. It could be a medical issue like hormonal imbalances or psychological, even emotional. It could also be that you need to up your game and romance to keep her, like Dawdy said, prepare her. Because she's enjoyed it. Because if she enjoys it, she'd be the one hustling you for more. He says he knows what he's talking about. AF says, bravo that you acknowledge your problem and that you need to share with your spouse this issue for her to appreciate. If you fear, seek rehab. Polygamy was meant to be, was not meant to be a natural solution, AF. Because weddings aren't biological. I'll tell you what, guys. Let me tell you. Let me now tell you. I want to talk badly. Darius says, if she's not up to the task, get a helper. Life is short. I subscribe to the Old Testament with Solomon as my idol. Darius, God forbid. I sprinkle holy water.
1: But he was sort of on the ill blessed of you. By the big man himself.
0: You've started. Let me tell you. Can I shock you?
1: Mm-hmm.
0: Do you know that for us women, lingerie, the need and the urge for it even comes natural? Do you know that women go on it? Did you know?
1: That's ovulation.
0: Aha. Mm-hmm. So if God gave us the urge for it naturally, who is supposed to fix this urge? Men. But let me tell you, women are not going to initiate. Why? Because we've been raised in a society, an African society, that shames urge. We've been raised in a society that shames the urge. When a woman shows the urge, she's seen as a...
1: Yeah, she has a weak knee.
0: Yeah. Exactly. When it comes to being a Christian woman, it's made even worse. But you see, context is key. Expressing that urge when you are a single woman is funny. But in marriage, it's actually a thing of pride. Me, I'm calling on my fellow women, especially my fellow Christian women. Initiate.
1: Break the chains.
0: But also, in addition to that, shock him. Every day, you must bring a new Bible verse. If you've understood, you've understood.
1: Amina.
0: Every day. Let this man sit and say, what's happening? Let him ask today what is happening today. Shock him. Cast out the devil out of him.
1: Collect him in a chariot of fire.
0: I am telling you.
1: And ascend
0: in a chariot of fire, my friend. You must disorganize these demons of self-nini. Let him think about self-nini and say, how? How when Q is there? Let me tell you, my fellow Christian women, do not lead your husbands to sin. I actually blame you. Don't lead your husbands to sin. Let that man blush every time he's around you. Also, men, also you must also now stop being boring in the house. Bypass her in the kitchen, smack small.
1: Don't be like Spain. Play like Argentina.
0: Thank you very much. Play with passion, with verve.
1: Guys, stop playing.
0: Imagine you people pursued this thing harder when it was illegal. Now it's legal. You're there playing games. Move Muzanyo, please. Please. In marriage.
1: On that
0: and
1: note.
0: Especially if there are no kids yet. If there are no kids in the house, ngoye zachi. By the way,
1: clothes are for what?
0: If you have no kids in that house, clothes for what? Guys, marriage. In fact, when you are getting married, they basically say, go forth and lingerie. Now you reach marriage and you start playing stupid game. Our legs, please. Women, disorganize that man. Let him go to work. Mm. And he cannot think about anything else. Ategede, tegeza muno.
1: We'll close Hishi. And yes, you can't wait for the... We are going to tell the social media team to upload this podcast immediately. You can share widely. Mm. Feel free. Mm. The gospel needs to be spread.
0: Spread the good
1: consider
0: gospel.
1: Consider her. Consider Q Pauline today. Yes. Like Paul did in Corinthians.
0: Thank you very much.
1: Today, you're honorably Pauline.
0: I am waiting for the feedback of this Hishi. My fellow women, go forth and disorganize your home.
1: If you've got any issues you're trying to cope with, don't worry, you'll get help. Mm. Just send it to us off WhatsApp on 0703-090-090. And also, you can reach out to us through our Facebook page, Radio 1FM 90. 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Mm. And you can also email us, programming@radio1fm90.com.
0: And by the way, to women, this one is a letter to women. There are certain things that when you do them, you'll never ask for money. You just be there and see new cars. You try and see.

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1: Kampala and Tema Mukono Wakisa and surrounding areas, highest temperatures today expected here about 28 degrees Celsius. Yes, there's going to be cloud cover here and there, quite a bit like yesterday's, but today the chances of rainfall have been higher than yesterday. So, especially between 4 and 6, that's a very likely window. Could happen before, but that's the most likely window. Weather forecast on Radio 1 FM 90 returns in the next time. 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
1: Parliamentary Avenue is a no-go.
3: The president's going to be swinging by there as they pay their last respects to
1: General Moses Ali, who's going to be lying in state, as the MPs also get to pay their respects to him.
3: Yes. So when we say Parliamentary Avenue, we say all around from this other side up here of is it KCCA?
1: Yes, KCCA.
3: From the KCCA,
1: that whole
3: Communications House, Cousins, all the way down this side, just anywhere that interacts with that road, steer clear.
1: Dan just told us that the security there will even ask you what you had for breakfast. So it's that kind of complicated situation.
3: It's tight.
1: It's tight. Yeah. So you want to stay away from that, lest you...
3: And of course, as you can imagine, the surrounding areas do get affected quite a bit as well.
1: You're hiccuping. Somebody's backbiting.
3: They are backbiting, seriously.
1: Cue the picture.
3: As long as for good things. Alan.
4: Najira, this morning, traffic coming into the city already formed a stretch from the Pika supermarket, reaching Chiwatle. Chiwatle area, busy approaching the Frame supermarket, but Chigobe Road is okay, coming from Chambo. Go ahead in that direction. And Nadia, delays for traffic inbound between Chaliwajala Junction and the Cross supermarket, Nadia. Where you're getting movement is already 25 to 30 minutes. And the long queues of traffic here inbound between the Frame Authority and the Nambole Road Junction. If you're outbound, it's a stretch from Hotel Mamerito. We're reaching the Nambole Road Junction. Namav is clear, though. Chiwanga, or as well, the county, if you're inbound, is about 10 to 13, 14 minutes. In Seta, coming into the city, traffic is slowing down from Seta High School up to the Seta Junction. Mokono looks good, though. Masaka Road has got Chengira. Looks 20 to 30 minutes. Movement from Chengira Mall. Well, up to almost the Kampala Entebbe Express overpass, then begins to fade as near the Msega roundabout. The Sega Market movement in is 1 or 2 minutes at most. Lenga Trading Center, okay. Natete Trading Center, a few cars. Mengo Trading Center, just a brief stop on the Mengo Hospital, the Kanapu Chivevlaya, but into Marot Junction. Movement of traffic on Hoima Road at Nanklavia is slow from the Pride Bank Nanklavia. After the Nanklavia traffic lights, Bukesa, the count is within 6 minutes, has to be within 4 minutes. Luigi looks fine, Nansana Trading Center looks good. Gayaza Road, slow movement coming into the city. The Kalere Market, right from the Mamble, where they like to show Mawanda Road. And Mlago side on Binaisa Road, long queues of traffic coming into the city, starting from Kubiri, we're reaching Sheo Mlago. Makedwe Hood coming in, delays around Makedwe College School and the Gadafi traffic lights. And Wanagate Junction could wait for another 4 minutes. One on Bombo Road toward Wanagate Junction, the busy part at the moment is between Equity Bank Wanagate and the Wanagate traffic. The Chevando side looks good. Mawanda Road just between the Super Line corners at the corner of Kamocha. Slow moving traffic. Kamocha Market, okay. Delays in Bokoto are still at the Kabila Hunting Club and the Villa Uganda. Alan, with the traffic in Shrubbies and FM 90 Radio 1.
5: It's already a busy flow of traffic out of Talonjija Road, Furuchika Town, of about 10 to 12 meters. Inbound, it's busy, but at least moving on. Past the Banda Taxi stage, traffic is but going okay. From same road junction, the Kamaxias, Katarima Road Junction, and the Newport Road Junction, about 8 minutes the delay time for a move either way. And about 8 minutes the delay time in and out of town past the Gogo Bypass traffic class, as is traffic moving further into the city from the first Tisus Junction and the Kitmas Junction. Headed out of the Lone Ginger Road, from Sphere House towards the Kitumashiro Chamber to this time. It's a busy foot traffic along Access Road, just towards the Kitumashiro Junction. It's building up along 6th Street towards Mkwana about just like a traffic moving either way along 6th Street between Total Energies and Mkwana roundabout. It's quickly building up out of the room Mkwana road of about 8 minutes towards Mkwana roundabout inbound, a busy foot traffic towards the Press House Road Junction. In Zambia Road, Mutesa and Mike Road, there is no movement of traffic towards Clock Tower. In Tower Road, a busy foot traffic both ways by Shoprat, Bench Rookabout Fanch, the distance towards the main press junction. Nambembe Road inbound, there is no movement of traffic down the Mutual Axe Park. It's busy, a busy foot traffic both ways along Tiago Road, from Rashidi Kamisero Junction towards the Yam Street Junction. Along Entebbe Road inbound from as far as

out of the room corner of about 8 minutes towards McConnell Button bound, a busy foot traffic towards the Press House Road Junction. In Zambia Road, Mutesa and Mac Road, there is no movement of traffic towards Clock Tower. In Tower Road, a busy foot traffic both ways by Shoprat, Bench Rookabout Funds, there is some towards the main Press Junction. Nambembe Road bound, there is no movement of traffic down the New Sharks Park. It's a busy foot traffic both ways along Tiago Road, from Rashidi Kamisi Road Junction towards the Williams Street Junction. Along Entebbe Road inbound from as far as

0: out of the room corner of about 8 minutes towards McConnell Button bound, a busy foot traffic towards the Press House Road Junction. In Zambia Road, Mutesa and Mac Road, there is no movement of traffic towards Clock Tower. In Tower Road, a busy foot traffic both ways by Shoprat, Bench Rookabout Funds, there is some towards the main Press Junction. Nambembe Road bound, there is no movement of traffic down the New Sharks Park. It's a busy foot traffic both ways along Tiago Road, from Rashidi Kamisi Road Junction towards the Williams Street Junction. Along Entebbe Road inbound from as far as
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3: President Yoweri Museveni to join Parliament in paying tribute to former First Deputy Prime Minister and Adjumani East Member of Parliament, General Moses Ali. The Ministry of Works and Transport admits that out of the four buses that were involved in various road crashes across Uganda, three were not licensed due to poor mechanical condition, and U.S. President Donald Trump has imposed a 50% tariff on a wide range of goods imported from Canada. This and more at 8 o'clock.
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0: news for the national basketball team and the fraternity as it's reported that the Los Angeles Lakers are signing Uganda's Silverbacks forward Arthur Kaluma to a two-way NBA deal. This, according to Todd Ramasar and Mike Simonetta of Life Sports Agency, who confirmed the decision to ESPN. Kaluma, who spent 2025-2026 in Lakers' G League program, averaged nearly 19 points, that's 61% shooting and 50% on threes in Las Vegas Summer League.
1: And the National Council of Sports has confirmed receipt of applications from 37 sports organizations seeking official recognition as the national governing bodies. And Uganda previously had 51 registered sports federations, but several failed to submit the required legal paperwork. Out of the 37 applications received, seven still face objections and must resolve outstanding compliance issues before gaining final approval. Meanwhile, the Uganda Paralympic Committee, led by MP Mpindi Bumari, cannot undergo restructuring following guidance from the Attorney General. And other bodies, including the University Sports and Bodybuilding Association, also failed to get their documentation in order. Moving forward, though, the government will strictly use this new verified list to allocate state funding. And finally, Argentina will face investigation into the ugly scenes at the end of the World Cup. That's the World Football Governing Body, FIFA, confirming this. The disciplinary committee has appointed a disciplinary and ethics prosecutor to assess what happened after the final whistle at MetLife Stadium. Any player or coach involved in the fracas could actually face suspension, while the Argentine Football Association may also be fined. And finally,
0: Morgan Rogers is set to join Chelsea in a British record €117 million from Aston Villa, and his arrival is set to have a knock-on effect for Xabi Alonso's Blues. The England international, who arrived for his medical on Monday after returning from the World Cup, has also been linked with Arsenal, but he's set to arrive in the west of London instead.
1: And that's it for sport for now. More sport on Drive with Elvis.

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1: Along entero traffic is through both ways from Kajans Town. It's busy but one okay past Seguto Wasurova. Traffic building up from Church Road, Najanankumbi, through the children about 15 to 20 minutes. A busy flow of traffic from Mobutu, the Mascaro to the children about 7 minutes. It's busy but one okay past the button at the Wedega Karinda Road Junction, just a couple of in under road town, past now contact lights. It's a nice space movement along with this one band from the Chief Saturday City towards Clock Tower. Mango Shore in December slow movement of traffic towards Clock Tower. And total traffic is busy both ways. Benchurka, a busy form of traffic from Shupra towards the Mini Press Junction. Namibu inbound, about 7 minutes towards the Winter Axe Park. It's busy but at least moving on over about 47 minutes along Chagwe Road from Rashidi Kamisu Junction towards the William Sisu Junction. It's building up out of the room, stretching from Prince Badri Cockroach Junction towards Mkwana Roundabout inbound. 3 times the distance from Mkwana Roundabout towards the Prince House Road Junction. S Street traffic is building up both ways between Mbogoro Junction and Mkwana Roundabout. Access Road, Yusufre Road, Ginger Road, out of town about 8 inches in the daytime. Inbound is building up quickly through the stretch between 3rd Street Junction and the Kitima Junction in about 8 inches like a delay time. Past Google Bay, past traffic is about 8 inches in the daytime as drive either way. And from through the stretch between the Newport Road Junction, past Katarima Road Junction, Spim Road Junction towards City Oil. About 10-14 like a delay time from either way. Past the Banda Tasi stage, traffic is slow but at least moving on through Chika Town. About 6-10 the delay time from either way. And it's nice space movement along Chirika Road in Bantu with the Chinawataka Road Junction. Augustus Kowanda with the traffic update on FM 90 right in your car.
2: Kagoma has now gotten light on the Kampala-Gulu Highway. Maganjo still clear. Kawempe Trading Center and laser just along the market coming into the city, approaching the Kawempe Tula Road Junction. And in Bwaise, routine traffic stops as well as the traffic lights moving in or out of the city. Gayaza Road movement now from the bypass past Kalere Market reaching Kubiri. That entire stretch, traffic inbound covers it. And the long queues of traffic on Binaisa Road start from Kubiri, then moving up to Shiomlago. And Bombo Road, it's slow movement coming into the city, starting from the Mahirin vs. Stand Gate, reaching the one to get traffic. It's Makere Road moving in, delays from Makere College School up to the left with traffic lights. The one to get junction, just wait for another almost five minutes. The traffic situation at Nankulabi, if you're inbound on Huima Road, is slow from the Pride Bank Nankulabi up to the Nankulabi traffic. That's the rest looking at 1 to 3 minutes. Bukesa Mengo Senior School within 4 minutes, because we traffic. That's the same. Namungona looks fine. Luigi, light traffic. Same through NASA and a trading center. But Chengira, the long queues of traffic for one inbound are still between Chengira Mall and the Nakao Court Junction. Masega Market looks okay. Ablenga Trading Center, fine too. Driving through Wegira Trading Center on the Kampala Jinja Highway, entering the city, right from Nama before the authority, that intersection up to the Nambol Road Junction is ugly. And heading out to the city, slow movement is from Felix Wegira reaching the Splendid Supermarket. One in Nama Veo, Kechwanga, coming into the city about 10 to 12 minutes. That's stretch up to Bidieta Road Junction. And in Seta, the cover is between Seta High School and Seta Junction, traffic inbound. Mukono looks okay. Nadia, traffic days for inbound traffic. Still toward the courts, look at Nadia and the Namgong on Sunday Road. Slow movement coming in from the Quick Pick Supermarket. I love to begin a Matas Catholic Shrine Basilica. And in that traffic, there's between traffic stops, Mokoto, not much yet. Still laser brief on the Kavira Hand Country Club at the Villa Uganda. Kamocha Market, one maybe 2 minutes, but that's not that. And Mawanda Road coming toward Kamocha. It's a stretch now from the Chanti Medical Center reaching the Corner House Kamocha. John Babiha, at laser just at the Golf Course Club, moving into the city. Alan, the traffic news at FM 90 Radio 1.
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0: 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Do the Dew.
1: We're crossing into the next hour. In the next hour, we start off with our number one song today in history. We get into other events today in history. We'll take a look at traffic, weather, and give you a, an update on what's happening in the world of business. But we've also got talkback. Now, in the last, the last 1-2 weeks have been riddled with bus accidents.
2: Yes.
1: There is a solution.
2: Yes, and the school owners themselves are proposing some safety reforms for these study tours. We are going to delve into them, but also talk about the reforms that the Ministry of Works is putting across. So we'll try and find a middle ground and just pick apart the solutions that are being put, and hopefully we can synthesize something that maybe somebody listening in can take forward. So we're just discussing how to make these safer, and that's what we're going to be discussing here on Talkback. So send us your comments now. In the next hour, we'll give you a chance to call in and share your thoughts. Actually, we'll just take your messages.

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1: Hello.
2: I'm fine, thanks.
1: We are here gearing up for the big days.
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3: 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Management has learned that these corridors are being encroached into by some members of the public to carry out their daily activities. These various activities include building both permanent and temporary structures, establishing car bonds, bricklaying, excavation, dumping, tipping, planting vegetation exceeding 6 feet in height, among others. Note that any person who violates the above will be prosecuted in accordance with the law. UETCL advises those intending to carry out any development activity within the vicinity of any high-voltage transmission line to seek guidance from the Wayleaves office located at Plot 10 Hannington Road or call our toll-free line 0800-277-002. UETCL, transmitting for transformation.
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6: The news in brief, I'm Josephine Ndagano. President Yoweri Museveni is said to join Parliament in paying tribute to former First Deputy Prime Minister and Adjumani East Member of Parliament, General Moses Ali. In a communication to members of Parliament, Government Chief Whip Dr. Jim Rutherford-Cheng said President Museveni will attend a special parliamentary sitting today. Achen said that after the parliamentary tribute, General Ali's body will be flown to Adjumani District and will be laid to rest on Wednesday. The People's Front for Freedom Party, PAFF, has urged the Electoral Commission to ensure that its guidelines, especially about the time of lining up and counting during the forthcoming local council elections, are adhered to. The party says that the commission guided the lining up and counting of voters shall strictly take place between 11 a.m. to 11:30 a.m. Deputy Party Leader in charge of Buganda Region, Dr. Michael Lulume Baiga, says that if such guideline is not adhered to, it will expose the election to rigging and disruption, which will in turn invalidate the exercise. The Ministry of Works and Transport has admitted that out of the 4 buses that were involved in various road crashes across Uganda, 3 of these buses were not licensed due to poor mechanical condition and were not meant to be driven on the roads while appearing before Parliament's Committee on Fiscal Infrastructure. The Commission of Transport Regulation at the Ministry indicated that the buses had been rejected because of their mechanical condition and that their licenses had expired last month. The committee was informed that preliminary investigations into the crash that claimed 24 lives from King David Junior School point to speeding by the driver, who also failed to negotiate the corner given the fact that he was not well versed with the area. TechFarm Centenary Technology Limited signs a partnership with the fintech group MicroPay, in which they seek to ease access to healthcare, payment of school fees and purchase insurance following a new digital payments partnership between CenterTech and MicroPay. The Chief Technology Officer at Centenary Technology Services, Peter Kaiji, says the partnership will introduce digital payment and financing solutions that allow parents to save and pay school fees in installments, expand community-based healthcare payments through local agents, and simplify insurance premium collection and claims processing. And elsewhere, the U.S. President Donald Trump has imposed a 50% tariff on a wide range of goods imported from Canada in retaliation for what he called unequal treatment of the U.S. cars, dairy, and alcohol. Every day, consumer items like wine and hockey sticks and industrial goods such as cement are among the goods targeted. However, several key exports will be spared, such as energy, potash, critical minerals, and fish. The Prime Minister responded by saying Canada stood ready to intensify trade talks with the U.S. in the coming weeks. Great Morning Show continues.
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2: 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Great morning.

0: well, well, ladies and gentlemen, that song, frankly speaking, I think was ahead of its time. Crystal Waters.
1: Some techno there.
0: Yeah, exactly. That's what I'm saying. It's ahead of its time. You'd think it's from the TFI era of 98, circa 98, 99, 2001, 2002. But this was actually from 1991, off his album Surprise. Gypsy Woman, She's Homeless is the alternative title. But really great dance song that popped up like 10 years.
1: And not just the song, but also the video where the dance is not even in a club or a bar, and it's on the street, kind of channeling Billy, the Billie Jean vibe.
0: Exactly. Yeah. It's so cool. It's a banger, this one.
1: Yeah, you have a homeless woman in there, you know, in full makeup, and she's singing for money. It's about a real person.
0: Yeah.
1: Yeah. Apparently, she sang this about an actual person. She says, I was in Washington, D.C., and she used to stand in front of the Mayflower Hotel on Connecticut Avenue. She was dressed all in black and a full face of makeup, singing gospel songs. And I used to walk by her like once a week, and I'd be like, there's nothing wrong with her. She just needs to get a job.
0: Mm-hmm.
1: And, you know, she talks about how she had a really bad attitude about the woman. And then the local city paper did an article on her, and she said she just lost her job in retail, and she feels like if she was going to ask someone for money, she could at least be presentable and look presentable. Can you imagine? Such a background story.
0: I know, and it humbles you.
1: Very, very humbling. Says, the story changed my whole attitude about homelessness and how it could be anyone. Just last week she had a job, and this week she didn't. She's just like you and me.
0: Powerful, powerful song.
1: Quite powerful.
0: Yeah, and you know, guys, just dancing along to it in the club, completely oblivious of the message.
1: But I'll tell you what, there's so much. Yeah,
0: it's shocking, isn't it?
1: You should really
0: how much thought the artist used to put into songs back in the day,
1: and sort of channels a reverse judgment from us as well, where we just hear the la da dee
0: da da da,
1: and you never really understand that there's a greater meaning in this song. And so we're judging the song the same way she judged the woman on the street.
0: In a superficial way.
1: Wow.
0: Solid stuff that. Well, for the events that are marked on this day in history, couldn't pick up many significant events for some reason on this day in history here in Uganda. The 21st day of July is not exactly the most eventful, and we're going to have to get out of Uganda.
1: Yeah.
0: And the world's lowest temperature was in an inhabited location was recorded on this day at Vostok Station in Antarctica.
1: Yeah.
0: Get this. It was -89.2 degrees Celsius. My brain just froze trying to process that.
1: I see what you did there. Well played, well played. Yeah. Also on this day, it officially started the 4-day-long Libyan-Egyptian war. That's back in 1977. Did you ever know that there was an inter-Africa war?
0: I guess it was a flash in the pan. Not many people remember it, the Libyan-Egyptian war. But yeah, there was that. There was the 6-day war with Israel. So there have been those skirmishes.
1: That
0: usually end very quickly, but...
1: But also on this day in 2024, the U.S. President Joe Biden announced he will no longer seek a second term, and he withdrew from the 2024 election, endorsing the president runner Kamala Harris. And this is the reason why we are back in the problems with Trump.
0: It looks like his son might actually... I don't know if his son's planning to run, or he might be part of a campaign in the next one, because he's making himself busy about, especially on social media, quite popular, by the way, Biden's son.
1: The poet Wendy Cope, English poet, critic, and educator, was born on this day in history as well. Now...
0: Today also happens to be Monkey Day.
1: Monkey Day
0: not in the sense of celebrating our, our brothers in the ape family.
1: Or our food if you're from... Continue.
0: I can't. That's where I draw a line, by the way.
1: Sorry.
0: But this is about, it was actually based on a legal case in the States, the famous Scopes Monkey Trial, over teaching evolution in public schools. And it was contested on the 21st of July, 1925.
1: This is about theory of evolution?
0: Yes. And it all came to a head because a unanimous court ruled on the legality of a 1928 Arkansas law that barred teachers in public or state-supported schools from teaching or using textbooks that discussed human evolution. And Arkansas had been given textbooks from the administration that taught evolution. And the teacher, it was opposed to her belief. And she was wondering, what do I do about this? She was seeking legal guidance on whether she could, refuse to teach this to her students.
1: I'll tell you my theory, my theory on this whole evolution business. The only constant in life is change. Whatever situation or conditions that enabled evolution then could have enabled evolution now. That's my theory. Which means that we would still be evolving. Into what? I don't know. But we would still be evolving. If we had evolved from chimps or monkeys.
0: The other guys also should have been evolving.
1: Or Congolese food. But if we had evolved from that, we would still be evolving. That's my theory.
0: Yeah. And that's, for
1: like,
0: me, that's
1: not just stop at
0: that. Exactly. This is not the zenith.
1: Yeah.
0: We should be like, going into something else.
1: Next?
0: So what stopped?
1: What's next?
0: What stopped?
1: Because you see, even with the change in conditions, if you tell me that back then the conditions were this that enabled evolution to that, the conditions now
0: still
1: would have enabled evolution, but to something
0: different.
1: Bizarre.
0: Yeah,
1: different.
0: Exactly. So I totally agree with you. Absolutely.
1: So that's the only thing. That's one of the reasons why I completely disband the theory of evolution.
0: Yeah,
1: bring another one.
0: Darwin did his job, but it was. I'm sorry.
1: Now, is it possible that some things have evolved? I agree.
0: Yeah.
1: But I don't think it's just by conditional factors. I think it's by factors of mixed, both environmental but also nature and nurture, maybe intermingling,
0: but not
1: of species,
0: fundamental changes like
1: not
0: we have
1: you're not going to go from a monkey to
0: no, I'm sorry, but that was a leap of imagination.
1: Such a leap. It was a nice story.
0: Nice story, but I'm sorry, I don't buy it either.
1: Jesus is winning. Creation is winning.
0: Actually, it is. I have an alternative theory, but it is not different from that. In a way, there's a harmony in it. I think in many ways it was we were created.
1: Full stop.
0: We were created.
1: We'll get into the details of that.
0: The details on how you explain it, because there's no other reason why a duck-billed platypus should exist.
1: No, none.
0: There's no reason.
1: None.
0: You cannot tell me that's evolution.
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0: Impala and Tembe, Mukono, Wakiso and surrounding areas, highest temperatures expected to get to about 28 degrees Celsius. Isolated showers expected, especially after between 4 and 6 p.m. That's the most likely window. Could happen before, but again, as I said, most likely window. It depends on your location. And there's a bit of a belt of clouds that are going to be coming through from the north, heading towards the east, all the way to Kisumu. And we'll get probably the left-hand spurs of that hitting this Central Lake Victoria Basin area. And that's probably what might come with the rain. We'll see how it goes. Weather forecast and Radio on FM 90 returns in the next town. 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

0: In Kisasi, traffic coming to Ntinda covers between the Kulambi Ring Road and the Ghana Place and Ntinda. And the Ntinda traffic lights are laser brief. In Bokoto, Kabira Country Club, coming from Kisasi within 5 minutes. Then from Ntinda to Bokoto, the path toward the Villa Uganda is stretched from almost the TMT supermarket. And Chibando Salo Salo is bumper to bumper, leaving the bypass. That stretch almost up to Kampala International School. And another holdup is toward Oryx Bokoto, moving still out of the city. Kisasi Bokoto Road, coming from Kisasi toward Oryx Bokoto, close to 5 minutes. Mawanda Road, now the stretch coming toward Kamocha, reaching the Horn House Kamocha, looks 10 to 12 minutes. On John Babiha, traffic holdups around Protea Hotel moving into the city. Chibando is clear. Gayaza Road, Kalere Market, still busy. Movement from the bypass fell up to Shell Mawanda Road, and another stretch is from Total Kalere toward Kubiri. At the locus of traffic on Binaisa Road, still from Kubiri up to Shomlago. Traffic heading into the city. Bombo Road is from the Makindu Assistant Gate up to the one gate traffic lights. Makindu Hill moving in. Laser brief at the Gaddafi traffic lights and at the one gate junction. At Luigi, light traffic central Nansana. Why is it? Slight holdups now. The traffic is moving into the city. And Kawempe Trading Center along the market looks 1 or 2 minutes at most coming in. Masaka Road through Chengera Trading Center, slow moving traffic. Then that part between Chengera Mall and the Nakaukawa Junction. Singa Market looks okay. Mengo Trading Center, fine. Just a few cars still. Mengo Trading Center, routine traffic stops and the Mengo Hospital moving in. Heading out to the city. And where you get it, the locus of traffic moving out into the city. Still stretching from the Namave First Authority up to the Nambole Road Junction. And those heading out to the city. It's movement from Felix. We get up to this Splendid Supermarket that is slow. Namave Fine Chiwanga reduced to almost 7 minutes, and then set less than five. Mukono looks good. Nadia is outbound from the bypass up to the Nadia, up to Oryx Nadia. Nigeria side is clear. Chiwadle looks 2 to 3 minutes movement in. Chigobe Road, that is Chambogo side, is okay. Alan, the traffic in the travel is the FM 90 Radio 1.
1: Along Entebbe Road from Stain towards Kajanstown, about 18, it's like a delayed time, and a busy foot traffic from Segurua towards Zona roundabout. First building up along the stretch between Kenjo's from Kinajana and Kumbi towards Zona roundabout of about 15 to 18 minutes. It's busy, but at least moving on in about 7 minutes, they did the Malumu Boot Road towards the roundabout, just like Masaka Road, either way, past the Uruga Karenda Road Junction, as is traffic moving in and out of town, past now traffic lights. It's in the space movement along the sun and bound towards Clock Tower. Mango Street traffic is slow, but at least moving on. And Sambia Road traffic is stretching from Sambia U-Sharing towards Clock Tower for about 8 to 10 minutes. And through the busy foot traffic, both ways by Shuprat Benchunaka. Three times the system towards the main press junction, just like in the main road inbound to down towards the Intax Park. Along Chago Road, through the stretch between Rasidi Kams Road Junction, past Mukwano Mundauga Road towards the Williams Junction, about 7 minutes the delay time. Using Mukwano Road out of town, traffic is building up from Alinda Mall on Sambia towards Mukwano about 10 to 14 minutes. Inbound is from the

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1: 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Failure to comply within 6 months may result in publication of their names and other lawful recovery measures. 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

0: Regulatory Board to strengthen regulation of the gaming industry. Finance Minister Henry Musasizi says they will support domestic revenue mobilization, digital transformation, accountability and economic growth in line with Vision 2040 and NDP4. Musasizi directs the board to strengthen electronic monitoring of gaming activities, automate licensing, crack down on illegal operators and promote responsible gaming. Centenary Technology Limited signs a partnership with a fintech group, MicroPay, to ease school fees payment, access healthcare, and purchase insurance under a new digital payments partnership. The Chief Technology Officer at Centenary Technology Services, Peter Kahiji, says CenterTech introduces technology that allows parents to save and pay school fees in installments, expand digital healthcare payments through community agents, and simplify insurance premium payments and claims. Kahiji says the initiative will reduce financial barriers to essential services, particularly for low-income and rural households, by using digital platforms and an extensive network of over 9,000 agents across the country. The Uganda Wildlife Authority launches a livestock vaccination campaign against anthrax in communities bordering Queen Elizabeth National Park. In a statement, UWA says the exercise targets high-risk areas in Kasese, Kanungu, and Rubirizi districts as part of Uganda's online health approach to preventing the spread of the disease between animals, wildlife, and humans. More than 500 animals have been vaccinated in Rubirizi district, with the exercise expected to continue across the affected areas.
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3: 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Your views, your opinions. You talk back.
4: Well, on Talk Back, ladies and gentlemen, we're discussing, again, road safety. And this is what's called the fallout of the spate of road accidents that especially involved children last week that just puts a lot of people, we saw lives lost. And not just the children, some of the parents couldn't deal with the pain either, and
2: so many resultant shock.
4: Yes, it's not been a good week. Let's just put it that way. It's not been a good week. But school owners have proposed a raft of safety reforms to allow the resumption of educational tours, saying the tours are an important part of learning. We don't disagree with it in principle. We don't. It's an important part of learning, but how do we do this safely?
2: How do we do it sustainably?
4: Among the proposed measures are mandatory annual mechanical inspections for vehicles transporting learners, compulsory medical fitness assessments for drivers, and defensive driving certification for school bus operators.
2: Okay.
4: The association also called for strict enforcement of speed governors and seat belts, installation of GPS tracking systems, comprehensive travel insurance for learners, and the establishment of a national school transport safety committee to oversee compliance. These are some of the measures that the National Private Education Institutions Association Uganda put across in response to the series of fatal road crashes involving school children. And they say the objective should therefore be to be safe educational travel, not the abandonment of experiential education.
2: The idea is not to remove the entire experience. It's to make it safe enough to continue. And we'd like to hear your opinions. How can we, first of all, ensure that this entire process is done smoothly and safely? Two, do you feel we need to abandon it completely, or are there ways that we can modify it to make it smoother? But also, one of the things I noticed, John, is children are on the road not just when going to these trips.
4: Yes.
2: We even have the shuttles, the daily.
4: Oh, my God. Those, every day. If you see how those guys operate.
2: Which are inevitable. Mm. Exactly, yeah, my point. Yeah. That's why I brought it up. Because, you see, we're looking at that, at the school trips, which are a one-off, as our biggest problem. But that's not our only problem. We also have the daily shuttles. Mm-hmm.
4: Now, I think, actually, that the only reason we do not see too many of the cases of the daily shuttles is only because they operate in highly congested areas, so they do not get...
2: They don't get a chance
4: the open road to actually risk the lives of learners.
2: But also, hopefully, they operate quite like buses in short distances.
4: Yes, short distances. So that's the only thing that actually puts a lid on it. But they aren't any safer.
2: People who drive like trash.
4: And they also...
2: And the children
4: like sardines in there.
2: Are you serious?
4: They pack the children like sardines in there. Yeah. So many. And it's just ridiculous. And the Ministry of Works came out to admit that out of the four buses that were involved, three of these buses weren't licensed due to poor mechanical condition and weren't meant to be driven on the roads. That's one. But also for one of them, one of the drivers... they didn't have a valid driving permit.
2: Yeah. That was the one who was above age.
4: Yes, there's one who was above age. Yes, there's a 60-year-old, somebody with above 60 years of age.
2: Legally, they're not allowed to keep driving.
4: Yes.
2: I think
4: transit.
2: One of the things also we need to recognize, especially for people who employ drivers, is you know that there are classes on driving permits.
4: Yes.
2: Do we know this? Do people know that a person who drives a car that can take 5 to 7 people is a different class from someone who takes 14 people?
4: Yes, and somebody who takes more than that.
2: Or is
4: there
2: a license?
4: I don't... But you see, a lot of these guys...
2: So some of the road users don't recognize some of those little important...
4: No, do you know the... The thing is, they do sometimes, but even the enforcement... Yeah, they get away with it because they pay the traffic officers. Every time they have a problem, they pay off the traffic officers. I used to get a laugh out of this. I had a cousin who was doing some logistics work, transporting a lot of construction materials to South Sudan. And I remember him making his budget and giving the driver money for the trip, yeah? And among those was for the bribes.
2: Now you see,
4: like the bribes were set. Like for the cops at this area, give them this one. The cops at this area, give them this one. The cops,
2: some
4: at,
2: of them,
4: like
2: all those names. Yeah.
4: Yeah, it's standard. So when this is happening, it's not out of the blue. I mean, the neglect of the tires, for example. You saw the tires from one of the buses.
2: Yes.
4: There.
2: It was flipped over, and you could literally see the wiring in the tires.
4: We take a lot of things for granted, and it comes back to bite us in the rear, and we get shocked.
2: But we also are a very reactionary community, and I think that's the saddest part.
4: I know. Louis here is saying that daily shuttles are the worst. Those are the ones that need to be regulated. The same drivers move from shuttles to long haulage and take their recklessness to the highways. I think schools should strictly use Uganda Wildlife Authority buses for study tours. That's interesting, Louis. And I was actually thinking that maybe we should leave it to those who do these things. You know what I mean?
2: Yeah.
4: Tour companies.
2: Like
4: you want to take your children for a tour?
2: Yes.
4: You want to take your children for a tour?
2: You have to work with
4: them. A tour company.
2: Yeah. So how do we do this? Do we introduce
4: the tour companies? Then will provide the equipment to transport these children. If it's in vans, if it's in some vehicles that are created for mass transit in this case, whether it's the Uganda Wildlife Authority buses or others as well. Because I think that should be the right way we do this. If it's a tour, then put the children in a tour capable vehicle.
2: Do we work with the locations to issue some sort of permit? Do we work with this? How do we do this to enforce that the schools are working with the right people? Because you see,
4: the tour operators are a bit regulated.
2: Yes, but how do we force the schools to work with the tour operators?
4: That's just a directive.
2: Do we introduce some kind of permit?
4: This is
2: a tour permit.
4: Yeah, no, they're already licensed. They're already licensed. So now
2: you don't understand what I mean. Tour operators are licensed.
4: Mm.
2: But what's to stop the school from hiring their own bus from Chapakuku who is Simanyani?
4: Yes, yes.
2: Instead of working with the tour operators, how do we ensure that the school is working with?
4: No, because the tour operators' vehicles are already licensed as tour vehicles. Usually, they're branded or specially crafted for that job. I've understood your point. The thing is, the vehicles, tour operators' vehicles, are licensed for tourism work. This is what I'm saying. That if your children are found in a vehicle that is not a tour licensed vehicle, then that's where the problem is.
2: Okay.
4: Yes.
2: Okay. How do we do preventative as opposed to punitive afterwards?
4: No, there's no prevention. In this case, if the directive is there, if your children are found in a vehicle that is not a tour vehicle, then you've got a problem.
2: I think the Ministry of Education should gazette specific travel. What do I mean? I mean they should have trips that are education regulated and approved. Where they have certified that, one, this trip is useful and necessary for their education, but also has all the necessary things. And only those gazetted trips are the ones that schools should be allowed to. Because of two things. One, we've seen a lot of these trips are brought up because somebody wants to make a quick buck there.
4: Mm.
2: Yeah? That's one. Two, that will ensure that every school has maybe three trips that they can go on or will go on that the ministry expects them to go on and expected to go on using those standards, using the tour operators, using the da-da-da-da-da. You know what I mean?
4: Yeah.
2: Like gazetted trips that we are sure of. If we say every school has, you know how like there's gazetted practical exams?
4: Mm.
2: Where you say, for example, every school has to do a biology practical exam that is like this, set by ministry, blah, blah, blah. Similar to that, you say every school chooses from these four.
4: You know what is bothering me?
2: Mm.
4: I just realized, I think maybe we're just overextending. Because, and I've just remembered that end of term and beginning of term, which is a distance that probably even these schools were not covering.
2: Mm.
4: I remember in Namasagali, you had a situation where beginning of term, you had about 15 to 20 buses transporting children to the school and back. Yeah?
2: Mm.
4: Back to National Theatre. National Theatre was the bus park for beginning of term and end of term. That's where you'd be picked up from. The buses would come to the school, pick up the children, bring them back to National Theatre. National Theatre, beginning of term, you go and board from National Theatre here to Namazagali.
2: Yeah.
4: At no point in time were there ever any accidents.
2: Because it was well regulated.
4: Exactly. You knew, like you went to the board, you knew what bus you were allocated to. You had Kampala, they were like K1 to about K15 or something.
2: Yeah.
4: So you just looked, you knew what bus, which means that first off, there was no overloading at any one point in time.
2: Because everybody had an allocated seat.
4: Yes, an allocated seat. Now, you look at some of these kids who are being transported, packed like sardines in buses, overloaded, beyond the regulation. That there's a safety issue there already. There's so much wrong. Mechanically, they're already wrong.
2: Mm.
4: Now, as much as you regulate the school buses, remember they're driving in an environment, in a traffic system, where the other road users are not regulated. You're not regulating the sugarcane trucks that are parking in the middle of the road, that are carrying sugarcane, that are broken down. So what are we doing here? I saw somewhere that they're going to get the Ministry of Works is saying that school bus drivers have got to have highly visible school uniforms for who to see.
2: I know
4: that the train drivers, sugarcane drivers, who
2: we have bribes bus stop over for that.
4: Because I don't understand what the point of that uniform is. I really don't. Because if the guy is out of his mind, the uniform is not going to help.
2: It's not going to fix that. You'll see a uniform, it will be very crisp, very well ironed, and you'll still drive.
4: The same problems you're trying to fix with education and school buses is what you should be doing to the whole transport system. You're trying to address, like the school buses are going to operate on Mars.
2: You know, eh?
4: We're all operating in this pig's breakfast of a transport system that you've created. They can't work in isolation. Fix the whole thing. I don't know.
2: Yeah. Louis says there should be a directive and school trips should be coordinated between UWA, UTB and Ministry of Education and Ministry of Trade and Industry. I agree, and I agree completely. We've also got a message here from Joyce.
4: Mm.
2: Joyce, who says, please put border transportation of children in that mix. I've seen four of those angels on a border with a mother at the end holding on for dear life. Let it be a holistic approach on transportation of children in general for God and my country. I agree with you, Joyce. Every aspect of transportation should be handled.
4: And such as
2: not just for tours and trips, but holistically. Joseph says schools mustn't travel across the country for tours. I propose localized tours within a 50-kilometer radius of the school. There's so much to learn near the school. I love this. Mm. But also, this increases the chance of the community growing. Because if you need to go to a whole other community to learn about these things, then your community is not aligning to the principles you're studying.
4: No, you
2: need to teach children based on the community they live in.
4: Now,
2: or based on the experiences that they experience every day.
4: I don't know. Maybe that's also depending on the age of the children.
2: True.
4: Or
2: Moses.
4: It's complicated. Yeah. Please go ahead.
2: Moses says, why don't we, for starters, use school buses? First of all, he made a comment about your duck-billed platypus, which means eggs.
4: And breastfeeds its babies. The whole thing was somebody just had a laugh when they were creating that thing. They were just having a laugh, like, let's create something. But let's not digress.
2: We digress. Moses says, why don't we, for starters, only use school buses? If a school does not have a bus, they solicit from schools that have. Or better, we could say schools should use public service buses like police, civil aviation, UPDF, parliament, etc. Akrite says, I'm a tour operator and I have a company, but I can tell you that these schools are all about making money.
4: Mm.
2: They want to organize the movements themselves and end up getting a quack driver on vehicles affordably. It should be mandatory that for a school trip, they should go through a well-registered company who has experience and are technical enough to know how to avoid
4: all these
2: occupational
4: problems,
2: challenges that we're experiencing. I agree completely. Edson says school buses are always parked and therefore are not serviced. In most cases. Road carnage is a governance problem. The systems have to be in place, from training of drivers and a system to inspect buses regularly. But other issues have to be sorted first, like the border industry, narrow roads, impunity of government drivers, etc. Tour operators use good suggestion, but can't cover the whole country.
4: Yeah, I saw also the Ministry of Works officials saying they're going to give them special licenses. Why? The ones they give from
2: IOV.
4: What are they called again? The guys who give
2: the
4: licenses.
2: The driver's license people.
4: Yes. What's wrong with
2: vehicles
4: them?
2: And whatnot.
4: Yeah, what's wrong with them? Why do they need another license? What about the other guys who are not using those licenses? Are you trying to say the children are more special than their parents?
2: Here's
4: because you're not asking the same.
2: On special. Gaju says the Ministry of Education and Sports should purchase buses for all districts with their own drivers, which are owned by the government. They gazette tour areas for the trips and then a schedule made for the tours. Serviced by government, then all schools in that district use that bus just by fueling it so that the parents avoid a lot of the costs for the trips. Because some schools can be on your neck for the money of the trips, and they make you sign commitment forms for the trips. Even some disclaimers, and even some schools are making a killing from these trips.
4: Mm. Gadju, my problem is when you started talking about government procurement. That's where my problem started. Because we seem to solve everything with procurement. Yeah. That's what I don't want to hear about.
2: The procurement shall be issued. Will the buses reach?
4: Government cars.
2: Will the buses reach? Yeah, problem.
4: Let's leave the rest.
2: What happens to the buses that we get for Comesa and all of those things?
4: They're usually repurposed to different government departments and whatnot.
2: Okay, dear. Jesse says, I agree about gazetting trips per year or per class. It'll stop going to some place just for the sake of going for trips. Tour companies can handle the transportation for those trips. They usually have small and medium luxury vehicles. They may not have capacity for vehicles and end up outsourcing from private entities.
4: But you know,
2: as an events person, I can tell you that when we have big conferences or congresses,
4: you'll find it.
2: We have buses.
4: Hey, you'll find it.
2: And of all
4: you'd
2: qualities.
4: Be shocked. Hey.
2: Jesse himself is telling us, how about the Kia EV?
4: Hey. That's how.
2: Money in Kira EV. Let them sell buses. Yeah.
4: Supply.
2: Yeah.
4: Give favorable buying terms to all the schools.
2: Mm.
4: And if that's
2: and
4: what
2: you tell
4: is.
2: Them to buy from Kira EV.
4: Uh-huh.
2: And it maintains also.
4: Yeah. So these measures proposed will solve only 10% of our problem.
2: This
4: first
2: is Humphrey.
4: Off, during our time, trips were very few. And to some, it was not anywhere. But you can't compare to our knowledge and skills then with today. The quality of employable people was better than today. Hmm. So they're not a do-or-die affair. Therefore, unless the Ministry of
2: Education
4: has made it mandatory that all students must visit such places, then recommend and approve transport companies to come in. Otherwise, these trips have become another business venture for the school.
2: Hmm.
4: What is a P2P3 child doing in Kapchorwa?
2: Yeah? Thank you. What are you studying there?
4: Kapchorwa.
2: What?
4: Says, otherwise, any inspection doesn't help because a bus can deteriorate in 4 to 6 months. That's true.
2: I agree completely. Why is a P3 child in Kapchorwa?
4: I remember P3, our trips were to biscuit
2: the
4: factories.
2: The National Gundi, UEK.
4: Yes, biscuit factories.
2: Biscuit factories.
4: Sugar factories.
2: Railway.
4: Railway. You know, just
2: even
4: Pepsi
2: in
4: Cola,
2: secondary school,
4: Coca-Cola.
2: Secondary
4: just,
2: school, we went to what's that place? The landing site.
4: Yes,
2: we went to the landing site here within Kampala.
4: I think
2: maybe the biggest, the longest trip we ever did was to Mabere Ganyi Namwiru.
4: Let's close talk back.
2: The messages are so many.
4: There's so
2: God.
4: Many. Gosh.
2: Tom saying every school should remain within their district of their location. Avoid inter-district movement.
4: But I think that depends on the age as well. And
2: Linda preaches discipline.
4: Mwalimu says, I love the yellow color of the buses, like in Kenya and Tanzania, but surely it's true. Schools are making a killing from these trips. You find even the head teacher on a trip.
2: Everyone's giving themselves a holiday.
4: All expenses paid.
2: All expenses paid.
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6: We're getting the trading center still tops at the ugly list traffic-wise of slow-moving traffic on the Kampala Jinja Highway. The long queues of traffic both ways are still between Hotel Mamelito and the Namma Flows Authority. It's costing 1.5 hours plus movement between those 2 points. But SETA, if light traffic, same street Chiwanga I should say smooth traffic. Namavia is clear in Mokono. No worries in Nadia into the city. It's the Batuad, the Portsmouth Market Nadia that is holding, but not for long. Chwatle area, moving is 1 or 2 minutes coming to Antinda. Chukwuemeka Road is clear. Nigeria side, smooth flow of traffic. And then at the Antinda traffic, right, routine traffic source, Bokoto, around the Kavira Country Club at the Villa Uganda, looks one, maybe at a half minute movement in and out of the city. But the Shimano Salo, still funny, the bypass of the exit, that part that lays there. Gayaza Road as well, movement from Kalere Market coming to what could be entering this city. That street is still slow. You can use Kafiro Zone Road alternatively, just to set some minutes. But then during Binaisa Road, the long queues of traffic for inbound traffic still stretch from Kubiri up to Shiom Lago. And Bombo Road, it's well a headache from Mastabex Kubiri coming toward the one again traffic lights. Kirde Hill moving in is slow from between Makere College School and the Gaddafi traffic lights. The one again junction, just wait for another 3 to 4 minutes. Boise, the slight hold ups are the Boise traffic lights moving into the city. Luigi looks okay. Masaka Road, Chengira with Segatu is still frustrating. Again, also about 20 to 30 minutes. Movement between Oros Gardens at Chengira and the Msega roundabout. Linga Trading Center, okay though. Msega Market, looks light. Natete Trading Center, the same. Small Mango Trading Center. Brief place at Bokesa. Now, Club, you know much. Kasumi, routine traffic stops to in and out of the city. Alan, the traffic in traffic is in FM 90 Radio 1.
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2: All right, we're closing this off and getting into the 9 o'clock club. It's music, it's jazz, it's inspiration, it's social media, it's Q&U.
7: And
2: you
7: 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Ralph Waldo Emerson, who said, "In order to learn the important lessons in life, one must each day surmount a fear."
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2: An oil tanker in the Strait of Hormuz forcing its crew to abandon ship as the battle for control of the waterway continues. The Revolutionary Guards say they also hit US air defence sites in Bahrain and Kuwait. Yolande Nell is in Jerusalem.
3: 10 consecutive nights of US strikes haven't forced Tehran to loosen its grip on the Strait of Hormuz, through which about a fifth of all traded crude oil and natural gas previously passed. The UK's Maritime Trade Operations Agency says it's received multiple reports of a tanker being hit by a projectile 8 nautical miles off the coast of Oman. Iran's paramilitary Revolutionary Guard claimed the attack and those on two other ships targeted in the waterway since Sunday. As fighting has intensified between the US and Iran, mediators have stepped up efforts to revive the interim peace deal signed last month.
2: President Trump has announced 50% tariffs on a range of Canadian goods. The White House said the measures, which come into force in 30 days, were in retaliation for what it called discrimination against US cars, dairy and alcohol. Our North America correspondent, Peter Bowes, has the response of the Canadian Prime Minister, Mark Carney.
4: In a post on X, he said in part, Canada stands ready to engage intensively to address outstanding issues with the US to the mutual benefit of our citizens. And he went on, in all circumstances, Canada will work relentlessly and take any measures necessary to build our strength at home and to support Canadian workers, farmers, businesses and families. So a dispute which reignites a trade battle between the United States and its neighbour and, of course, one of its closest allies and economic partners.
2: India's youth-led cockroach movement, the CJP, says it will continue its protests until the Federal Education Minister, Deminder Pradhan, resigns. On Monday, 180 people were injured in police action against protesters. The demonstrators had been protesting over public examination papers being leaked. Azadeh Mashiri is at the protest site in Delhi.
5: This is where thousands of young Indians had gathered yesterday, and now the numbers have been growing throughout this morning. The stage that had been dismantled by police has now been erected by the Cockroach Janata Party organisers once again. They really achieved something significant yesterday because they went from a group that was somewhat of a joke, according to the founder, hence the name the Cockroach Janata Party, to cementing themselves as a protest movement, one that can gather thousands of Indians together. Their demands haven't been addressed, which is why hundreds of people have gathered here once again.
2: This is the World News from the BBC. The government of Chile says floods and landslides caused by heavy rain have killed at least 10 people. Storms that began last week have caused extensive damage across the country, including in the Atacama Desert in the north. The number of forest fires burning in the Brazilian Amazon fell last year to the lowest since records began in 1985. The environmental monitoring network MapBiomass says 3.1 million hectares of the world's largest rainforest burned last year, compared with a high of more than 17 million hectares the year before. China has summoned the ambassador of the Philippines over a clash on Monday at a disputed shoal in the South China Sea, where the Philippines has a military outpost. The Philippines said one of its Navy personnel was struck on the head with a baton, but Beijing said Manila provoked the incident by attacking Chinese Coast Guard personnel. A stately home in North London, which provided vital intelligence during the Second World War, is opening to the public for the first time as a museum. Trent Park House was used as a prison for German generals, but their rooms were bugged and their conversations were monitored from secret listening stations in the basement. The operation led to the discovery of the Nazis' secret rocket program, allowing the British to bomb the V1 test sites. The comedian Helen Lederer spoke about the moment she found out that her grandfather had been an intelligence listener at Trent Park House.
6: When I actually was told for the first time, you can imagine it just doesn't make sense. The historian led me into the M room and he produced the letter from MI9 that demonstrated the work that Ernst Lederer had done. We called him Big Bubba. And the thing is, in those days, with all the secret, it's very rare for a letter to even be written. So it was quite oblique in itself.
2: Many of the monitors were German-speaking Jewish refugees. And that's the latest world news from the BBC.
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7: Uganda Plastic Manufacturers and Recycling Association producers of plastic packagings and Buveras continue to mobilize the general public on responsible use of plastics for an effective protection to the environment. The UPMRA has acknowledged His Excellency President Yoweri Museveni's vision to protect the industry from the punitive taxes previously passed by Parliament, which would lead to closure of facilities that recycle plastics. Plastic industries today support and create job baskets for over 200,000 Ugandans. They excel among the top 10 top taxpayers in the country, and ultimately they clean the environment through mass collection of plastics for recycling. The association therefore appeals to Parliament to conform to His Excellency President Yoweri Museveni's guide to maintain the previous status quo on plastics as directly saving the environment, jobs, industries and business continuity. By the management, plastics don't litter, people do.
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0: Miriam Makeba with Aluta Continua playing for you here on Radio 1 FM 90. Kitu Flo is my name, and as we get into the 9 o'clock club, I always promise music. That one's a guarantee, it's a given. And starting off, we'll have R. Kelly and Usher. We'll also have Tyrese on the list, Celine Dion, Genesis, and the entire lineup is designed for you. Just for you. Now, as we go through this lineup, we'll also check out Jazz This Hour. It's our celebration of jazz music. We'll see what's trending on social media and get inspiration. And to kick it all off, as usual, we take a look at the weather. So let's get into that.
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0: It's partly sunny in Kampala today with highs of 28 degrees. And there is a slight chance of afternoon drizzles, just like we had yesterday. We'll have lows of 17 through the day. So keep that sweater close by.
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2: 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I'm on

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Therese there with How You Gonna Act Like That. It's playing for you here on Radio 1 FM 90. 25 minutes to the top of the hour, to 10 o'clock. I know someone who absolutely hates when I say to the top of the hour. Well, 10 o'clock. I hope that makes you feel better. Yes. Now, as we get into it, it's time to check out what's trending on social media. Of course, one of the stories that's trending is the death of Nalongo Maggie Kawesi, who is the widow to the late AK-47, who apparently died after a short illness. But this is what's upsetting about it. Somebody took a video and when they took that video, they posted the video. The video is of her in the hospital. I thought we stopped doing these things, guys. I thought we stopped doing these things. I thought we grew up from this. I thought we were now more mature people. I thought we stopped doing these things. Such great, great, great disappointment.

0: That brings us to the end of the 9 o'clock club. We're crossing into the mighty 90 with Tony. I know that he's definitely got you covered on a Tuesday, a cold, chilly Tuesday like this one. And that's all coming through after news in Uganda. I'll be back tomorrow. Now, as I head out, here's your inspiration. Live understanding that other people are human as well. What does that mean? Don't be so hard on yourself. If you need to get out of that meeting, get out of that meeting. If you need to get into one, get into one. If you can't do something, say I can't do something. You're not a machine. You're human. Accept it, embrace it, and live like it. Have a good one. 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
4: Ziri sawa nya heza kala samayanzi ochali na fe kuchenda Radio 1. 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
4: nakiika kumi ziyise ku ssaawa nnya situusukewo tugenda kwera ku ssaawa ttaano mu lulimi olungereza okyali naffe ku kyenda radio 1.
3: That was the news on Radio 1.

Diana by Juliana. And it's now 15 minutes past 10. Good morning to you and welcome to the Mighty 90 Show. It is the 21st day of July 2026. We're together to one. And coming up, we also have Memories Mixed with DJ Fresh as he warms up. And, of course, more great songs and memories.

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2: The management of Uganda Electricity Transmission Company, UETCL, informs the general public that it is risky and unsafe to conduct any activity under or within the Wayleaves corridor of any high-voltage transmission line. These corridors measure 20 meters, 30 meters, 40 meters, and 60 meters for the 66 kV, 132 kV, 220 kV, and 400 kV respectively. Management has learnt that these corridors are being encroached into by some members of the public to carry out their daily activities. These various activities include building both permanent and temporary structures, establishing car bonds, bricklaying, excavation, dumping, tipping, planting vegetation exceeding 6 feet in height, among others. Note that any person who violates the above will be prosecuted in accordance with the law. UETCL advises those intending to carry out any development activity within the vicinity of any high-voltage transmission line to seek guidance from the Wayleaves office located at Plot 10 Hannington Road or call our toll-free line 0800-277-002. UETCL, transmitting for transformation.
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4: The news on Radio 1, I'm Josephine Ndagano. President Yoweri Museveni has described the late General Moses Ali as a freedom fighter, peace builder, and development-oriented leader who made a lasting contribution to Uganda's history. Speaking during a special parliamentary sitting to honor the late General Moses Ali, President Museveni said the former first deputy prime minister opposed Idi Amin's dictatorship, a move that led to his demotion before he fled into exile in 1979. President Museveni said General Moses Ali later joined efforts to overthrow the Amin regime, working with other liberation forces on different fronts, which contributed to Uganda's liberation.
5: Because remember, Moses Ali had been fighting the mistakes of Idi Amin quietly in their group, and that's why Idi Amin had dismissed him. But now, he had now a new problem, UPC. So that's how Moses Ali now and others, Bamuse and others from West Nile, had to form groups to resist UPC now. 500,000 Ugandans were in Congo and in South Sudan. That time, Uganda was number four in the whole world about the, regarding the refugees who were coming from here.
4: On peace building, President Museveni said General Moses Ali played a key role in restoring stability in the West Nile sub-region by rejecting violence and working with the NRM government to end years of conflict. And on development, the president credited the late General Moses Ali for championing key infrastructure projects in West Nile, including the construction of tarmac roads and the extension of the national electricity grid, among other initiatives.
5: He was really a lover of West Nile, always pushing for the programs of West Nile. The tarmac road, the electricity, the issue of the veterans, he was always on the forefront. And many of his pressures on us have already brought results. The roads are now tarmac all the way up to Oraba. We are now even tarmacing the one of Ajumani, Moyo, Yombe, Koboko. Electricity is now linked to the grid.
4: The People's Front for Freedom Party, PFF, has urged the Electoral Commission to ensure that its guidelines, especially about the time of lining up and counting during the forthcoming local council elections, are adhered to. The party says that the commission guided that lining up and counting of voters shall strictly take place between 11 a.m. and 11:30 a.m. Deputy Party Leader in charge of Buganda Region, Dr. Michael Lulumebaiga, says that if such a guideline is not adhered to, it will expose the election to rigging and disruption, which will in turn invalidate the exercise.
6: lining up and counting of votes shall take place between 11 and 11:30. We are saying the Electoral Commission needs to re-echo this for emphasis. Why? Because those gangs which are organized can come early in connivance with their presiding officer and have an election at 9. You reach at 10, they tell you the election has already been conducted. Or we are going to conduct an election at midday or at 1 or at 2. Those ones will be null and void according to the guidelines of the Electoral Commission. And I think this is the only part that can protect people so that an election is conducted between 11 and 11:30 throughout the country.
4: The party has also guided Ugandans on the type of local council leaders to elect, given the fact that the leaders that emerge will have a big role to play in communities.
6: The people who have a stamp at the village level will determine whether you can go and stand surety for your colleague or not. They stamp on transactional documents on land, and therefore you will suffer with the same individual who manages your life at the grassroots level. Some of them have been corrupt while distributing materials that have come from government, including hoes, seeds, etc. So you need to elect somebody who has a mature mind, whose party has a clear leadership, has the heart of Uganda, but those who will connive with the powerful to oppress the people should be rejected. Reject the thieves, the coordinators of hooliganism. Elect those people who are transparent, who have the integrity, people that you know are willing to fight for the good of this country.
4: Tech Farm Centenary Technology Limited signs a partnership with FinTech Group MicroPay, in which they seek to ease access to healthcare payment of school fees and purchase insurance following a new digital payments partnership between CenterTech and MicroPay. The Chief Technology Officer at the Centenary Technology Services, Peter Kahiji, says the partnership will introduce digital payment and financing solutions that allow parents to save and pay school fees in installments, expand community-based healthcare payments through local agents, and simplify insurance premium collection and claims processing. Kahiji says the CenterTech initiative is aimed at reducing financial barriers that prevent many Ugandans from accessing essential services, particularly in rural communities. It's during the signing of the Memorandum of Understanding at Mapera House in Kampala.
7: What does this partnership entail? This partnership initially is targeting three areas where payment friction still punishes ordinary people. The first being education. We know that school fees are not the only entry point, but the deeper problem is that education in Uganda is financed in lump sums, while the family income arrives in small amounts, and children lose time in the gap between the two. Secondly, in health, the barrier is really the clinic or hospital alone. It is the distance and the cost of reaching it and the uncertainty of paying once you arrive. We will take services to patients through our agents in our own communities or in their own communities and to people whom the communities already know and trust.
4: And elsewhere, U.S. President Donald Trump has imposed a 50% tariff on a wide range of goods imported from Canada in retaliation for what he called unequal treatment of U.S. cars, dairy, and alcohol. Everyday consumer items like wine and hockey sticks and industrial goods such as cement are among the goods targeted. However, several key exports will be spared, such as energy, potash, critical minerals, and fish. The Prime Minister responded by saying Canada stood ready to intensify trade talks with the U.S. in the coming weeks. 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
1: It is sunny here in the city at the moment, and temperatures are at 27 degrees. There'll be mostly sunny skies today. Temperatures will rise to 29 degrees and drop to 17 at midnight. Wednesday, Thursday, Friday, and Saturday will all be mostly sunny. Temperatures will rise to 28 degrees on all the 4 days and drop to 17 at midnight. Unless if we get changes, that's what it looks like. And we'll keep you updated in the next hour. We'll come back with another update and we'll look at what it will look like in the next hour.
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4: Further exchanges of fire between Iran and the United States. As the fighting intensifies, mediators have stepped up efforts to revive the interim peace deal reached last month. Our North America editor Sarah Smith has this assessment.
5: Both sides have been saying that they are open to a diplomatic solution, but we've had the Secretary of State, Marco Rubio, saying they're open to that only if Iran is serious about it. And the Iranians have been saying similar things as well. But when we see escalating conflict to this point, we're not in a diplomatic space. It's very difficult to see how they're going to get back into meaningful talks.
4: 19 people in Indonesia have been convicted of trafficking at least 34 babies. The high-profile case has highlighted the ongoing problem of child trafficking in Indonesia, which is fueled by parents who don't want or can't afford to keep their babies. Lisa Tambunan was at the court for the ruling.
6: Li Siyuan, the 70-year-old ringleader, was sentenced to 7 years, the harshest sentence handed down today in West Java. She and 18 co-defendants were all found guilty of trafficking at least 34 babies between 2023 and 2025. The network's main broker, Asri Fitrinika, who sourced babies in Indonesia, some sent on to Singapore, was sentenced to 6 years and 7 months. She broke down in tears as the verdict was read. For adoptive families in Singapore, the verdict isn't the end of their ordeal. One father told the BBC, "I do not wish to focus on the verdict itself. My main concern has always been and continues to be what will happen to my son."
4: The Lebanese army has reportedly begun deploying forces to the village of Zorta al-Gabia in southern Lebanon, which had been occupied by Israeli troops. The deployment is part of a US-brokered plan which sees the phased withdrawal of Israeli forces from pilot zones where the Lebanese army would then ensure the disarmament of Hezbollah. It comes as Lebanon's President Joseph Aoun prepares to meet President Trump at the White House later on Tuesday. India's youth-led cockroach movement, the CJP, says it will continue its protests. On Monday, 180 people were injured in police action against protesters. The demonstrators had been protesting over public examination papers being leaked. Azadeh Mashiri is at the protest site in Delhi, where hundreds have continued to gather.
7: And some people who told me they travelled from outside of Delhi to turn up, and they have chosen it as a vehicle to express how deeply frustrated they are in India, demanding the resignation of the education minister. But also, they've said when it comes to high unemployment, which is double digits for young people here in India, as well as the fact that they just feel like they aren't represented by mainstream politics anymore.
4: You're listening to the latest world news from the BBC. The president of Romania, Nicușor Dan, says a liquefied propane gas tanker has been struck in the Black Sea, 20 nautical miles off the coast of his country. Mr. Dan added that three of the vessel's crew were wounded in the incident, which he said was most likely part of Russia's war on Ukraine. The ship was bound for the Ukrainian inland port of Reni on the River Danube. South Korea's foreign ministry says a cyber attack on its training system last year may have exposed the personal data of thousands of diplomats. Investigators found evidence of a major breach, though the full scale is unclear. Officials say there's no indication that the leaked information has been misused. They're not ruling out foreign hacking groups. The ministry says hackers controlled a server for nearly 10 months before suspicious activity was detected in February. Health officials in the Democratic Republic of Congo say the Ebola outbreak is spreading further after a new affected health zone was confirmed in Ituri province. The addition of Adja brings the total to 47 health zones, with 46 still seeing active transmission. There are now more than 2,400 confirmed cases, including 967 deaths. A stately home in North London, which provided vital intelligence during the Second World War, is opening to the public for the first time as a museum. Trent Park House was used as a prison for German generals. Lakshmi Gopal reports.
8: In the basement are the listening stations, used in the Second World War to eavesdrop on the German officers held captive upstairs. Teams of people, many of them German-speaking Jewish refugees, secretly monitoring the conversations, found out how the German Enigma cipher machines sent coded instructions to U-boats at sea. They also discovered how the Nazis were developing ballistic rockets, allowing the British to bomb a test site.
4: World News from the BBC.
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1: It is mostly sunny here in the city and temperatures right now are at 28 degrees. There will be mostly sunny skies today. Temperatures will rise to 29 degrees and drop to 17 at midnight. We'll have the same weather tomorrow. Then Thursday, Friday and Saturday will be mostly sunny. Temperatures will rise to 28 degrees on all the 3 days and drop to 17 at midnight. We'll have another look at the weather in the next hour on Lunch Beat. If we get any changes, they will be communicated.
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1: It's time for another classic Triple Play on Radio 1 FM 90. And today, we're digging deep into three songs with three stories many people didn't know about. We'll start with Imagination. This is by Bluey Sam, released in 1985. Its provocative music video was banned by MTV for a period, making it one of the most controversial videos of its era and helping turn the song into a cult classic. And then we'll have Every Breath You Take. This is by The Police. By the way, many people think it's a romantic love song, but Sting, one of the lead singers in Police, mentioned that he has always described the song as it's about an obsession and surveillance. Ironically, it's one of the most played songs in radio history and has earned millions in royalties. And we open the classic Triple Play with Your Love by The Outfield. Despite sounding unmistakably American, The Outfield were actually a British band from London, and this 1985 hit became much bigger in the United States than in their home country. Three unforgettable songs, three fascinating stories. Let's turn back the clock with The Outfield, The Police, and Bluey Sam opening the classic Triple Play with Your Love by The Outfield.

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In less than 7 minutes, we have news in Luganda coming up. And thereafter, more great songs and memories coming your way in the next hour. So if you have a song that you wish to listen to, put that in our studio WhatsApp line at 07-03-090-090. And that song will be played for you. I'm Tony.

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2: Yeah. I'm on

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0: Ziri saa musambi za mrage misana uchali na fe kuchenda Radio 1. 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

FM 90 Radio 1. It is 1:15. Welcome to the Afternoon Delight with me, Bella. Until 4 o'clock, we are each other's company. Happy Tuesday. It's the 21st day of July 2026. How's your afternoon? Mine is fantastic. I've got you. I'm playing songs of your choice until 3. When I put a smile on your face, that warms my heart more than you can ever know. And how do I do that? You send me a message on our WhatsApp number. 0703090090 to request a song, or you send me that message on our Facebook page, which is Radio 1 FM 90. Make your song request. We call these first 2 hours the lunch beat. So whatever it is you're getting up to, whether it's your meal that you're having or errands you're running, you're still at your desk, out and about, at home, chilling. Hey mama. Guess what? It all goes amazing with a song of your choice. So send through those messages, making certain of the fact that you give me the song title, the artist's name, and your name in that message before anything else. And you see, Matovu Senator Nakuwade, you did exactly that and got your song played, Cyndi Lauper, Time After Time. You dedicated that song to Nanto Gogoret, to Namialo Anita Treasure, to Hira Kawuye, Musa Sizi Asimwe, and Nantale Brenda. Do like he did. Song title, artist's name, and your name in that message before anything else. And let's enjoy our Tuesday afternoon. Regards to Jonita from Namungona. You requested Mariah Carey. Here you go. Love takes time.

0: On Radio 1 FM 90, Mariah Carey brings us to 20 minutes after 1 o'clock. Love takes time. The great songs, great memories, they took us back to the year 1990 is when this song was released. And there's more where that came from, as you are requesting. 1 to 3 o'clock, you decide our playlist by sending me a message on 0703-090-090, our WhatsApp number, or you send me that message on our Facebook page, which is Radio 1 FM 90. All I ask is that you give me the correct song title, artist's name, and your name in the message before anything else. I insist on those three details. They are non-negotiable. Make sure that your loved ones are listening in if you'd like to dedicate this song to them, because you can do it. Yeah, tell them about our live stream, www.radio1fm90.com. 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On the apps, they can find us. 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
2: The management of Uganda Electricity Transmission Company, UETCL, informs the general public that it is risky and unsafe to conduct any activity under or within the Wayleaves corridor of any high-voltage transmission line. These corridors measure 20 meters, 30 meters, 40 meters, and 60 meters for the 66 kV, 132 kV, 220 kV, and 400 kV respectively. Management has learned that these corridors are being encroached into by some members of the public to carry out their daily activities. These various activities include building both permanent and temporary structures, establishing car bonds, bricklaying, excavation, dumping, tipping, planting vegetation exceeding 6 feet in height, among others. Note that any person who violates the above will be prosecuted in accordance with the law. UETCL advises those intending to carry out any development activity within the vicinity of any high-voltage transmission line to seek guidance from the Wayleaves office located at Plot 10 Hannington Road, or call our toll-free line 0800-277-002. UETCL, transmitting for transformation.
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Brooke Hogan on Radio 1FM 94. Moment is a song that brings us to 24 minutes to 2 o'clock. And right here, a lunch break request I played for Harriet, requested by Bob. And that's Harriet of Entebbe. For who's listening, pleasure, that song was played. There was Alan Jackson, I'll Try, which I played for Katosi first of Bugolobi. And then for you, Derek and Chebando, BB Wynans. I get his name spelling correct. That was for you, Derek and Chewando. Your messages come my way on our Facebook page, Radio 1FM 90, and our WhatsApp number 0703090090. Mine is to find your songs. Yeah, check that. Those T's and C's I ask for, you abide by, and we get your songs in our playlist. Regards to you, Arali Tom. Enjoy your lunch with Jordan Sparks Tattoo.

It's Big Mountain on the Lunch Beat with Bella here at Radio 1FM 90. That brings us to a quarter to 2 o'clock. The great songs, great memories by this American reggae band. They were formed in San Diego, California in the U.S. Yeah. But let me tell you what, that song I just played came through as a request for Nicholas, and I've got more that are coming my way, like this one for Chris of Luzira, Keisha White, Weakness in Me.

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You make our playlist by sending me a request on our Facebook page and our WhatsApp number, Jones at Chamugurani Prison. That was your request dedicated to your beloved Wolayo family in Mbale and to everybody that's tuned in. Especially mentioned your love Navasa patients. We've got the news in English coming on at 2 o'clock. But before we get there, there's one more in this hour. It's going to be the one requested by Masiko Pius. USA for Africa. All stars with We Are the World.

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4: The news on Radio 1. I am Keno Lillian. Parliament unanimously pays tribute to the late General Moses Ali, who died on Saturday. The motion to pay tribute to the late General Moses Ali was moved by the Prime Minister, Robin Anabanja, who highlighted his contribution to Uganda's post-colonial democratic rule and revolutionary efforts, his contributions to the Constituent Assembly, ending the insurgency in West Nile, and the contribution in efforts to defeat the LRA. She also noted the late General Moses Ali's contribution to the enactment of the Amnesty Act that led to the pardon of people who denounced rebel activities.
5: Supported the peace efforts to end the insurgency of the Rhodes Resistance Army, LRA, in the northern Uganda, and was instrumental in championing the formulation and enactment of the Amnesty Act, CAP 316, which granted pardon to fighters who denounced rebellion. Cognizant that Right Honorable Retired General Moses Ali was a diligent leader who supported His Excellency General Yoweri Kaguta Museveni in shaping the destiny of Uganda and served Uganda with distinction and patriotism for over 50 years.
4: The motion was seconded by the Leader of Opposition in Parliament, Joel Senyonyi, and the Vice President, Jessica Lupo, who noted that the late General Moses Ali had unique and leadership abilities and devotion to his country, and asked colleagues to take General Moses Ali's leadership mark to profess servant leadership and fight injustice. The Vice President, Jessica Lupo, noted that the late Moses Ali's contribution has left an indelible legacy for a better nation. She was supported by Army Representative Lieutenant James Mugira.
6: While we hold office, may we cause positive impact. May we be diligent leaders. Let us respect the rule of law and the people of Uganda whom we serve. As we mourn the late General Moses Ali, let us strive to leave behind institutions that are stronger than we found them, and a country that is better because we had the privilege to serve.
7: The Right Honorable Moses Ali was a nationalist who has served Uganda with dedication to the benefit of all the people of Uganda. His service to the country covered a wide range of spheres, including agriculture, politics, military, religion, education, sports, in which he has left behind an indelible legacy.
8: General Moses Ali led the Uganda National Rescue Front, UNRF, during the 1980s against the Obote II regime. And after the Obote II regime was overthrown by the NRA, he embraced peace and signed a peace agreement with the government.
4: Yeah, President Yoweri Museveni described the late General Moses Ali as a freedom fighter, peace builder, and development-oriented leader who made a lasting contribution to Uganda's history. Speaking during the special parliamentary sitting to honor the late, President Museveni said the former First Deputy Prime Minister opposed Idi Amin's dictatorship, a move that led to his demotion before he fled into exile in 1979. The president said General Moses Ali later joined efforts to overthrow the Amin regime, working with other liberation forces on different fronts, which contributed to Uganda's liberation.
9: Because remember, Moses Ali had been fighting the mistakes of Idi Amin quietly in their group, and that's why Idi Amin had dismissed him. But now, he had now a new problem, UPC. So that's how Moses Ali now and others, Bamuse and others from West Nile, had formed groups to resist UPC now. 500,000 Ugandans were in Congo and in South Sudan. That time, Uganda was number 4 in the whole world regarding the refugees who were coming from here.
4: On peace building, President Museveni said General Moses Ali played a key role in restoring stability in the West Nile sub-region, rejecting violence and working with the interim government to end years of conflict.
9: We had defeated them and we had camp in Injisa. This side, we are at Borowa, the Tiana side, we are going to. So I agreed with Moses Ali that the UNLF people were already part of this group which was in Kampala, pulled out slowly. And he pulled out slowly. They didn't fight us when we were entering Kampala. That's how our cooperation now started. Then the others who persisted in trying to oppose, like Juma Orsi, eventually he died in there. So that is the second characteristic of Moses. Dialogue rather than confrontation where possible.
4: The Electoral Commission cautions candidates in the ongoing local council and elections against holding campaign processions and using hate speech. The warning was issued by Talbot Musinguzi, Central North Region Election Officer, while addressing a post-2016 elections evaluation meeting in Luwero Town Council. Musinguzi warned that hate speech has the potential to incite violence and create divisions within communities. Bernard Bakalu reports.
10: Musinguzi warned that hate speech has the potential to incite violence and create divisions within communities. He also discouraged candidates from organizing campaign processions, saying they are unnecessary for village-level elections, where candidates can effectively reach voters through door-to-door campaigns. According to the EC roadmap, campaigns for the women council elections are running for 3 days, from 20th to 22nd July, with the polling scheduled for 23rd July. Meanwhile, campaigns for Elsewhere chairperson elections will run for 8 days, from 20th to 27th July. The polling day is July 28th. The Electoral Commission has directed that all campaign meetings and public rallies be held strictly between 7 a.m. and 6 p.m. on the designated campaign days. Reporting for Radio 1, I'm Bernard Bakaru in Iluero.
4: And the government has appealed to the private sector to support Uganda's growing demand for computers, saying access to digital devices is critical in expanding digital skills, innovation, and technology-driven entrepreneurship across the country. The call follows a strategic partnership between the DFCU Foundation, backed by DFCU Bank, and the Ministry of ICT and National Guidance, under which the bank donated 100 computers to strengthen Uganda's digital skilling and innovation ecosystem. The computers, sourced from DFC Bank's three-year IT refresh cycle, were officially received by the Permanent Secretary and the Minister of ICT and National Guidance, Dr. Amina Zawede.
11: Working together with all our partners in the group. Today we are pleased to see that the commitment translated into an actionable handover of 100 scripts. These computers will be distributed to selected schools in underserved communities across the country. And you know we have so many. That is why Flavian said, please, we want to serve more Ugandans. So this contributes to addressing the problem of access to digital services. If you don't have access, then you cannot be able to operate when the services online come.
4: And elsewhere, the U.S. military says it launched another round of strikes against Iran to further degrade its capabilities to attack ships in the Strait of Hormuz. The strikes, the 10th consecutive night of attacks, come after the U.S. President Donald Trump vowed to push Iran for the deaths of U.S. soldiers. In response, Iran said it struck two oil tankers in the waterway, as well as U.S. military assets in Bahrain, Kuwait, and Jordan. Iranian president said Iran was now fighting a full-scale war with the U.S. The Afternoon Delight continues.
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0: On Radio 1 FM 90, it is 13 after 2 o'clock, the second hour of the Lunch Beat with Bella. We heard from Real McCoy, Another Night, and that song I specifically played for you, Kasim Chimbowa at Kanyanya on Gaza Road, a dedication to Agi Owase, Diana Charimira, Josephine Karunji, and Pauline Viachika. Now, here's an announcement. Uganda Plastic Manufacturers and Recycling Association, UPMRA, producers of plastic packaging and polythene bags, continues to mobilize the general public on the responsible use of plastics for the effective protection of the environment. UPMRA has acknowledged His Excellency President Yoweri Museveni's vision to protect the industry from punitive taxes which were previously passed by Parliament that would lead to the closure of facilities that recycle plastics. Plastics industries today support and create a job basket for over 200,000 Ugandans. They excel among the 10 top taxpayers in the country and ultimately clean the environment through mass collection of plastics for recycling. The association appeals to Parliament to conform to His Excellency President Yoweri Museveni's guidance to maintain the previous status quo on plastics, as it directly is saving the environment, saving jobs, industries, and for business continuity. Plastics don't litter. People do.
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0: Juliana, our very own Ugandan songstress, teamed up with Kidum on the song Hatu Rudi Nyuma. He's a legendary Afrozouk and Afrofusion musician, famous for unifying, you know, East Africa through collaborations. He especially was doing that with prominent Tanzanian artists. But yeah, on this one, there you have him with our very own Juliana. He originally is from Burundi. The great songs, great memories, right here on the Lunch Beat at FM 90 Radio 1. Bella, that's me playing the requests as you ask for them on our Facebook page and our WhatsApp number since 1 o'clock. Also in this hour, I'll share some entertainment news. That song was a request, came through from Tony Katerega, and I hope you enjoyed it.
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0: to read here at Radio 1 FM 98 to half past 2 o'clock. There Goes My Baby is a song that we just heard from Usher. He is currently on tour with Chris Brown, their R&B tour that has got the crowds coming out in large numbers to enjoy this piece of history. But right here on the lunch beat, that was a request I received on our Facebook page, Radio 1 FM 90. You know, that's one of two ways that you get in touch with me to request your songs: Monday through Friday, 1 to 3 o'clock. Osman K. Zamba, that was for you. I see Moses just letting me know you're listening in. But right now, oh, Samson Lemur, there was your request. I played Shaggy and Rayvon in the summertime. That was your dedication to Jimmy, Kathy, and your family in Luwero. How is Tokyo, Japan, Samson, today? Okay, let's go here.
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0: So in our entertainment news today, a judge, a federal judge in the U.S., has temporarily blocked the proposed $110 billion merger between the media giants Paramount, Skydance, and Warner Brothers Discovery. This decision follows a lawsuit that was brought by a coalition of 12 U.S. states aiming to halt the deal over concerns that it would stifle competition as well as raise consumer prices. Just to let you know, Paramount Skydance is a multinational mass media and entertainment conglomerate, and Warner Brothers, same thing. It was formed through the spin-off of Warner Media and its merger with Discovery Inc. in 2022. So here's the thing. Prosecutors said that merging these two major studios would cause substantial harm on movie theaters, on basic cable distributors, and ultimately on audiences worldwide. Meanwhile, the media giants argued in response that the states who brought this lawsuit simply misread the market. They argue that merging would actually improve streaming efficiency, but this U.S. judge yesterday, Monday, issued a temporary restraining order on, and this followed legal arguments that were heard last week. Under this 14-day injunction, neither company can finalize the deal or start joining the businesses together. The judge also pushed back against the company's arguments and highlighted that the public's vital interest in antitrust enforcement outweighed any temporary delay to the merger. So Paramount and Warner Brothers will continue to operate as separate, viable companies competing in the marketplace as legal proceedings continue. This decision delivers a sharp temporary blow to both of these media giants as they seek to navigate an increasingly tough streaming landscape. And the next court hearing dates have been set for August.
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No scrubs. The great songs, great memories, as you were requesting via our Facebook page and our WhatsApp number since 1 o'clock. And making sure song title, artist name, and your name is in the message that you send me is what ups the chances of getting your song on our playlist. Of course, the time factor also comes in there. And I just see some of you on our Facebook page. Let me know you're listening in. Omongot Lazarus, I see you. I think I mentioned Sammy. Did I mention Sammy? Oh, I hadn't yet. Well, I see you of Kigali, Rwanda today, as usual. Okay. Nabule Veronica, I see you as well. God's Glory Investments. Your regards are going to your boys at the Chidemezi and Chiruhura sites. And you're like, watch out, where? Responding to what I've posted up on our Facebook page, also on our WhatsApp status, and it's serious. It's true. I learned about a shape called rhombus together with the rest of you in primary school. I've never heard that word again. I've never heard it used in a sentence anywhere in my life. So I'm asking and wondering, what do you know about a rhombus?

All right, you want FM 90. That's Rihanna. Please don't stop the music. It's 7 minutes to 3 o'clock. This is how we're coming to the end of our lunch with requests for today, Tuesday, the 21st of July, 2026. The messages that you have sent to me on our Facebook page, WhatsApp number that had your requests and the T's and C's in there. And if I said maybe one thing or the other about it, so you gave me an alternative. Hey, we have listened to them. Before the BBC News comes on at 3, I'm going to get in one more and then look forward to more of your company in the next hour as the afternoon delight continues. On that side, it's my playlist. We'll be listening to more requests tomorrow when the lunch bit rolls around again. If today hasn't been your lucky day with regards to getting your song played, not to worry. The 2 hours come back tomorrow. Bukenya, John Paul and Mulago, you requested Midnight Express together with Yvonne Chaka Chaka every day, every night for your listening pleasure.

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2: BBC News with Emily Thomas. 19 people in Indonesia have been convicted of trafficking at least 34 babies. The high-profile case has highlighted the ongoing problem of child trafficking in Indonesia, which is fueled by parents who don't want or can't afford to keep their babies. Lisa Tambunan has more details.
3: Lee Siu-Yuan, the 70-year-old ringleader, was sentenced to 7 years, the harshest sentence handed down today in West Java. She and 18 co-defendants were all found guilty of trafficking at least 34 babies between 2023 and 2025. The network's main broker, Asri Fitrinika, who sourced babies in Indonesia, some sent on to Singapore, was sentenced to 6 years and 7 months. She broke down in tears as the verdict was read. For adoptive families in Singapore, the verdict isn't the end of their ordeal. One father told the BBC, "I do not wish to focus on the verdict itself. My main concern has always been and continues to be what will happen to my son."
2: There have been further exchanges of fire between Iran and the United States. Iran says it has attacked two oil tankers in the Strait of Hormuz as the battle for control of the waterway continues. Here's Yolande Now.
4: The Revolutionary Guards of Iran saying there are massive fires on these two tankers in the Strait of Hormuz. Certainly we're getting multiple reports about a projectile having hit one tanker 8 nautical miles off the coast of Oman, with the crew said to have safely disembarked from that vessel, making it into a lifeboat with no environmental consequences there. But what this really illustrates is that Iran is not loosening its grip on the Strait of Hormuz.
2: The US military carried out a 10th night of strikes aimed at degrading Iran's ability to interfere with shipping. Health officials in Gaza say an Israeli airstrike has killed 6 members of the same family in Gaza City. The Israeli military confirmed the strike, saying its target was a Hamas militant, but giving no evidence. Health officials in the Democratic Republic of Congo say the Ebola outbreak is spreading further after a new affected health zone was confirmed in Ituri province. The addition of Adja brings the total to 47 health zones. Richard Kagoe reports.
5: A total of 5 provinces in Eastern Democratic Republic of Congo, where rebel violence is rampant, have now been affected by the Ebola outbreak. Insecurity has hampered the work of health teams in some of the worst hit areas. Officials say there are more than 2,400 confirmed cases, including 967 deaths. Ituri province accounts for more than 80% of infections and fatalities, followed by neighboring North Kivu. More than 700 patients are in hospital or isolation, while 469 have recovered and been discharged. Surveillance and contact tracing have been stepped up to contain the outbreak.
2: World News from the BBC. A court in India has sentenced 44 Somali nationals to life in prison for hijacking vessels in the Gulf of Aden 2 years ago. The men pleaded guilty in 2 separate cases heard by a special court in Mumbai. Prosecutors said they hijacked a bulk carrier and an Iranian fishing boat, holding their crews hostage before the Indian Navy rescued them and arrested the attackers. More than 600 firefighters and troops have been battling for a 6-day, a huge wildfire north of the Spanish capital. Some 1,200 people have fled their homes. Nearly 30,000 hectares of land in Guadalajara province have been devastated. More than 8,000 people have signed an online petition in support of a Turkish governor who was dismissed after pictures of him in cycling tights spread across social media. The governor of Ardahan province, Mehmet Fatih Çiçekli, was removed by a presidential decree on Friday. The sacked governor said he was doing sport in sports clothes. An Indian man has been jailed in Singapore after pleading guilty to stealing a costly diamond from a jewellery store and replacing it with a fake. A second suspect is due to appear in court at a later date. Tom Bailey reports.
6: The audacious theft of the gem worth almost $200,000 made headlines last month, with some describing it as a plot that could have come straight from a Hollywood film. Police say two men had shown interest in buying the diamond before surreptitiously swapping it for a fake that had been concealed inside one of the men's mouths while examining it in a store in the Chinatown district. The pair reportedly arranged for the counterfeit matching the real diamond specifications and serial number to be made in India before travelling to Singapore. The men were detained at Changi Airport shortly after the theft, with police swiftly recovering the stolen diamond.
2: And that was the latest world news from the BBC.
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0: on the Afternoon Delight here, Radio 1 FM 90, Rema Namakula. Fire Tonight song brings us to 18 minutes after 3 o'clock. And there's more great songs, great memories where that came from, I can assure you, and give you a sneak peek. Hey, Blackstreet, LL Cool J, there'll be some jazz in this hour. So I'm delighted that you're here with me, and you made sure your loved ones are tuned in. I've been telling you, and I'll tell you again, wherever you are around the world, wherever your loved ones are, they should never go a moment without all this greatness. 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

0: Starting with Kampala, it is mostly sunny at the moment, 29 degrees, and we're not expecting it to go any higher than that. And I look at Mukono right now. Your temperatures are similar to Kampala, 29 degrees. It's partly sunny there. And that's the highest it's going to get for you. Expect some showers, rain showers, within this hour. They're going to start up, but they won't be going on for so long. Probably about 5 o'clock, the rain will be done on that side. In Entebbe, at the moment, it's 29 degrees also, sunny skies, and that's the highest it's getting for you today. For Kampala and for Entebbe, as far as I can see at the moment, in the next 2 hours, there's no sign of rain. Tonight in Kampala, lowest temperatures will be 17 degrees. We'll have mostly clear skies. Mukono, like Kampala, lows of 17 degrees tonight and mostly clear skies. Entebbe, lowest temperatures for you tonight will be at 18 degrees. You'll have mostly clear skies. And on to Wednesday's weather in Kampala, expected to be mostly sunny with highest temperatures at 29 degrees. Wednesday in Mukono will be similar to Kampala, mostly sunny, highs of 29 degrees. In Entebbe, Wednesday for you will see your highest temperatures climbing to 32 degrees. It's expected to be mostly sunny. And we'll bring you another weather update with Elvis on Drive Time. 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
1: 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Oh. Mm. 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

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Brings us to 24 minutes to 4 o'clock. He is officially cancer free after a not easy at all 2-year battle with prostate cancer. So it's good for him and for his family and loved ones. Imagine that had been his second diagnosis. The cancer had reoccurred, but yeah, thank God for that. Him being cancer-free, and hope this time it's gone for good. Great songs, great memories on the Afternoon Delight with Bella. Here in the third hour of the show, did you know you can save money the easy way and

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0: Love Never Felt So Good is the song that jazzes up this hour on the Afternoon Delight. It is by Funky Boy, and that's an artist who has amassed an impressive amount of credits throughout his musical career, numerous chart hits across multiple music genres. I'm talking about not just smooth jazz hits, but also across the R&B genre. He stepped out from behind the scenes. He was previously just known as a songwriter and producer, then decides to come into the forefront and showcase his talent. I'm telling you, he continues to impress. Look out for more jazz that will bring your way in the 4 and 6 o'clock hours on Drive Time with Elvis.
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Inner City Good Life on Radio 1FM 90 brings us to 5 minutes to 4 o'clock from Ibella. I'm here to say what a pleasure it's been having your company, but the clock is sending me out of here. I've got to make way for the news in English at 4 and Elvis on Drive Time. You've been such amazing company, guys. Go and find out about that room bus. Google, do your research. Yeah, I've also given you some homework today. I'm not telling you everything. But have you used that anywhere in life since your primary school days? See you tomorrow.

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5: The news on Radio 1. I am Keno Lillian. Parliament passes a motion paying tribute to the late General Moses Ali, who died on Saturday. The motion to pay tribute to the late General Moses Ali was moved by the Prime Minister, Robin Anabanja, who highlighted his contribution to Uganda's post-colonial democratic rule and revolutionary efforts, his contributions to the Constituent Assembly ending the insurgency in the West Nile, and the contribution in efforts to defeat the LRA. Anabanja also noted that the late General Moses Ali contributed to the enactment of the Amnesty Act that led to the pardoning of people who denounced rebel activities.
6: Supported the peace efforts to end the insurgency of the Rhodes Resistance Army, RRA, in the northern Uganda, and was instrumental in championing the formulation and enactment of the Amnesty Act, CAP 316, which granted pardon to fighters who denounced rebellion. Cognizant that Right Honorable Retired General Moses Ali was a diligent leader who supported His Excellency General Yoweri Kaguta Museveni in shaping the destiny of Uganda and served Uganda with distinction and patriotism for over 50 years.
5: The motion was seconded by the Leader of Opposition in Parliament, Joel Senyonyi, and the Vice President, Jessica Lupo, who noted that the late General Moses Ali harbored unique and leadership abilities and devotion to his country, and asked colleagues to take General Moses Ali's leadership mark to profess servant leadership and fight injustice. The Vice President, Jessica Lupo, noted that the late Moses Ali's contribution left an indelible legacy for a better nation. She was supported by Army Representative in Parliament, Lieutenant General James Mugira.
7: While we hold office, may we cause positive impact. May we be diligent leaders. Let us respect the rule of law and the people of Uganda whom we serve. As we mourn the late General Moses Ali, let us strive to leave behind institutions that are stronger than we found them and a country that is better because we had the privilege to serve.
8: The Right Honorable Moses Ali was a nationalist who has served Uganda with dedication to the benefit of all the people of Uganda. His service to the country, covered a wide range of spheres, including agriculture, politics, military, religion, education, sports, in which he has left behind an indelible legacy.
9: General Moses Adi led the Uganda National Rescue Front, UNRF, during the 1980s against the Obote II regime. And after the Obote II regime was overthrown by the NRA, he embraced peace and signed a peace agreement with the government.
5: Earlier, President Yoweri Museveni described the legend of Moses Ali as a freedom fighter, peace builder, and development-oriented leader who made a lasting contribution to Uganda's history. He was speaking during the special parliamentary sitting in honor of the late.
10: Because remember, Moses Ali had been fighting the mistakes of Idi Amin quietly in their group, and that's why Idi Amin had dismissed him. But now, he had now a new problem, UPC. So that's how Moses Ali now and others, Bamuse and others from West Nile, had to form groups to resist UPC now. 500,000 Ugandans were in Congo and in South Sudan. That time, Uganda was number 4 in the whole world about regarding the refugees who were coming from here.
5: Kampala Metropolitan Police have arrested more than 70 suspects in a crackdown on a series of robberies involving use of pangas. The first operation conducted by Katwe Division Police led to the arrest of 13 suspects. Two of them, Nathan Wanyale and Emma Mugobira, were found in possession of 3 sharp pangas and have since been charged with possession of dangerous weapons. According to Kampala Metropolitan Police spokesperson Rachel Kawala, the operations were later extended to Mukono and surrounding areas, where 52 more suspects were arrested.
11: We received information regarding a group of youth suspected of involvement in a series of robberies using pangas. Acting on the information, an intelligence-led operation in the identified area. The remaining 11 suspects have been charged with public nuisance as investigations into the matter continue. Similarly, other identified crime-prone areas, the operations resulted in the arrest of suspects who are currently in police custody.
5: The Electoral Commission cautions candidates in the ongoing local council election process against holding campaign processions and using hate speech. The warning has been issued by the Central North Region Election Officer Tolbert Musinguzi while addressing a post 2026 general election evaluation meeting in Owerri Town Council. Bernard Bakalu reports.
12: Musinguzi warned that hate speech has the potential to incite violence and create divisions within communities. He also discouraged candidates from organizing campaign processions, saying they are unnecessary for village level elections where candidates can effectively reach voters through door to door campaigns. According to the EC roadmap, campaigns for the women council elections are running for 3 days from 20th to 22nd July, with the polling scheduled for 23rd July. Meanwhile, campaigns for Elsewhere chairperson elections will run for 8 days from 20th to 27th July. The polling days, July 28th. The Electoral Commission has directed that all campaign meetings and public rallies be held strictly between 7 a.m. and 6 p.m. on the designated campaign days. Reporting for Radio 1, I'm Bernard Bakaru in Iluero.
5: And appeals to the private sector to support Uganda's growing demand for computers, saying access to digital service devices is critical in expanding digital skills, innovation, and technology-driven entrepreneurship across the country. The call follows a strategic partnership between the DFC Foundation, backed by DFC Bank, and the Ministry of ICT and National Guidance, under which the bank donated 100 computers to strengthen Uganda's digital skilling and innovation ecosystem. The computers sourced from DFC Bank's 3-year IT refresh cycle were officially received by the Permanent Secretary of the Ministry of ICT and National Guidance, Dr. Amina Zawedi.
13: Working together with all our partners in the group, today we are pleased to see that the commitment translated into an actionable handover of 100 desktops. These computers will be distributed to selected schools in underserved communities across the country. And you know we have so many. That is why Flavio is saying, please, we want to serve more Ugandans. So this contributes to addressing the problem of access to digital services. If you don't have access, then you cannot be able to operate when the services online come.
5: And elsewhere, the U.S. military says it launched another round of strikes against Iran to further degrade its capabilities to attack ships in the Strait of Hormuz. The strikes, the 10th consecutive night of attacks, came after the U.S. President Donald Trump vowed to punish Iran for the deaths of U.S. soldiers. In response, Iran said it struck two oil tankers in the waterway, as well as U.S. military assets in Bahrain, Kuwait, and Jordan. Iranian president said Iran was now fighting a full-scale war with the U.S. Up next is Drive Time with RS Elvis.
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Kelly Wallen and Big Sean on the Mumbaton remix of Lay It On Me, playing on Drive on Radio on FM 90, Elvis until 7. Great songs, great memories for a Tuesday. How are you? Omongot Lazar sent a message just to say he's following. 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Thank you for following. 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For as long as you've got an internet connection, my friend, you've got us wherever you are. This part of the show, The Requests, brought to you by Skyview. And we're just getting ready for the 21st of August, which is a month from today, to catch Vinca live and loud. Uganda's biggest concert of the year just got some more flavor. Skyview and Swangs Avenue bring you Vinca live and loud at the Go Cricket Oval on the 21st of August. So grab your ticket now. It's going to be hit, refreshed by Skyview Soda. More fun, more fits, more flavor. That's Skyview. Otherwise, the first request there came in from Alari Tom. It's going out to everybody listening. Well, thank you so much for listening and for that request. And to be part of the request, you can drop us a WhatsApp on 0703-090-090. Alternatively, go to Facebook. There's a request post there. Comment under it with what it is like us to play you. We'll get our hands on it and play it.

0: And we're back at 6 o'clock with the request. Be a part of that. Drop us a WhatsApp on 0703-090-090. Alternatively, go to Facebook, look for the request post, comment under that with what it is like to listen to, and we'll play it. That there was Azawi. Moses says, sounds like the late Sarah of Swangs. Well, I guess a swang sound is a swang sound, isn't it?
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0: Uganda Plastic Manufacturers and Recycling Association, UPUMRA, producers of plastic packaging and Buvera, continue to mobilize the general public on responsible use of plastics for effective protection of the environment. UPUMRA has acknowledged His Excellency President Yoweri Museveni's vision to protect the industry from the punitive taxes previously passed by Parliament, which would lead to closure of facilities that recycle plastics. Plastic industries today support and create a job basket for over 200,000 Ugandans, excel among the top 10 taxpayers in the country, and ultimately clean the environment through mass collection of plastic for recycling. The association appeals to Parliament to conform to His Excellency President Yoweri Museveni's guide to maintain the previous status quo on plastics, as it directly saves the environment, jobs, industries, and the business community. Announced by management UPUMRA, plastics don't litter, people do.

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0: Our jazz this hour is Dave Koz with Know You By Heart. More jazz music later on tonight, 6:30 p.m. And with Bibi Junior at 11:30 p.m. playing you three in a row. This is the place to catch all the great songs, all those great memories, and all that jazz.
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0: News in English at 5 o'clock and the BBC business before that. Uganda Vocational and Technical Assessment Board, UVTAB, is responsible for the assessment and certification of competences obtained through formal and informal technical and vocational education, training and development management of TVET curriculum and training packages. UVTAB awards certificates and diplomas from pre-vocational level up to level 4 in fields of technology education, business education, agriculture education, home science education, sports education, and training. 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

0: 17 minutes, actually 16 minutes to 5 o'clock. And at 5 o'clock, I've got the news in English. 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Why? Because it could mean the difference between life and death. 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
1: The management of Uganda Electricity Transmission Company, UETCL, informs the general public that it is risky and unsafe to conduct any activity under or within the Wayleaves corridor of any high voltage transmission line. These corridors measure 20 meters, 30 meters, 40 meters, and 60 meters for the 66 kV, 132 kV, 220 kV, and 400 kV respectively. Management has learned that these corridors are being encroached into by some members of the public to carry out their daily activities. These various activities include building both permanent and temporary structures, establishing car bonds, bricklaying, excavation, dumping, tipping, planting vegetation exceeding 6 feet in height, among others. Note that any person who violates the above will be prosecuted in accordance with the law. UETCL advises those intending to carry out any development activity within the vicinity of any high voltage transmission line to seek guidance from the Wayleaves office located at Plot 10 Hannington Road or call our toll-free line 0800-277-002. UETCL, transmitting for transformation.
0: Drive Time is on Radio 1 FM 90. Lingala lovers, I know Pam, you're tuned in. And you're always waiting for the Lingala song at the end of the hour. I've got Chico Chikaya and Dugajela Ru coming up, but first, Jade and Don't Walk Away.

0: Drive Time is on Radio 1 FM 19. It's 5 minutes to 5 o'clock. This 21st day of July 2026. The news in English is up next. The next hour has got lots of great songs, lots of great memories. Quite some noughties there with Jennifer Lopez and Spotlight, Sean Kingston and Beautiful, but also take you to the 70s with a song you probably haven't heard in a long time from a band called Middle of the Road. I've got the halftime sports at 5:30, and also, how's the commute back home like this evening? I've got traffic 20 past 10, 22, but first now over to England for another edition of the BBC Business.
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2: Hello, I'm Archana Shukla with the BBC Business Update. We begin with tariffs. And yes, Donald Trump. The US president has slapped a 50% tariff on everyday Canadian goods, among them wine, hockey sticks, cheese, and even cement, accusing Canada of unfair treatment of US cars, dairy, and alcohol. He's, however, exempt energy, critical minerals, and fish imports. The US has invoked a 1930s trade law covering discrimination after the Supreme Court blocked tariffs levied under emergency powers earlier this year. Canada says it is ready to intensify trade talks with the US in the latest escalation in trade wars that has already seen tit-for-tat tariffs on steel and aluminium. Deborah Elms, head of trade policy at the Henrik Foundation, told the BBC it's a start.
3: It gives him a new tool to use and could push this trade war forward, both between the United States and Canada, but also as a warning to other trade partners of the US that if you try to retaliate on the basis of U.S. tariffs, you can expect additional punishment using this newest rediscovered tool from the 1930s.
2: United Kingdom's new Prime Minister, Andy Burnham, has moved fast to deal with the cost of living. He's dropped the tax on household electricity bills and says it will be funded by cancelling the £1.8 billion digital ID scheme, a contested policy from his predecessor, Keir Starmer. Burnham has also reshuffled the cabinet, pushing out several Starmer loyalists. The EU has fined Chinese retail giant AliExpress a record €550 million for allowing illegal products on its platform. Unsafe toys, cosmetics, and fake clothes among them. AliExpress, owned by tech giant Alibaba, has 193 million users in Europe and has said it will appeal the fine. The biggest deal in Hollywood's history has just been temporarily blocked. We are talking about the $110 billion merger of Paramount Skydance and Warner Brothers Discovery. It was sued by a dozen US states who say the merger would stifle competition and raise prices. Together, the studios would control a third of the market and own From Batman to Mission Impossible and CNN to Nickelodeon. A federal judge has now paused the deal for 14 days with a hearing set for early August. I'm Archana Shukla and we'll be back tomorrow with the BBC Business Update.
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5: The news on Radio 1. I am Keno Lillian. The Society of Radiographers of Uganda defends the cost-sharing model for advanced diagnostic imaging services in public hospitals, urging the Ministry of Health to address chronic staffing shortages and underfunding. The president of the Society of Radiographers of Uganda, Mika Mohanji, says these are the real causes of service delivery challenges at all regional referral hospitals. Mohanji was responding to last week's impromptu inspection of Bara Regional Referral Hospital by Health Minister Dr. Chris Bariamusi, during which he expressed shock at the state of service delivery, ordering an immediate probe into the hospital's operations after receiving complaints from patients, including allegations that some had been asked to pay for imaging services. According to Mohanji, the minister's abrupt visit was a welcome move because it promotes accountability among health workers. But as while X-ray and ultrasound services at the regional referral hospitals are provided free of charge, CT scans and MRI examinations operate under approved cost-sharing arrangement.
6: That the person pays some money and then it helps to cover some of the costs which are put in as these machines are being operated. For example, the CT scans require you to buy contrast. This contrast media, it's supplied, yes, but it gets done very fast. One bottle can be at a cost of 120,000. This is why we cannot operate without that cost sharing with the patient. So the patient pays some little money to access the service, but it also helps us. For example, buying helium gas for cooling these machines. These machines need ACs. They have to operate with gas. So all these costs are factored in as we put that price.
5: The body of General Moses Ali has been airlifted to his ancestral home in Adjumani district ahead of burial tomorrow. Earlier today, Parliament paid tribute to the late General Moses Ali, who died on Saturday. The motion to pay tribute to the late was moved by Prime Minister Robin Anabanja, who highlighted his contribution to Uganda's post-colonial democratic rule and revolutionary efforts, his contributions to the Constituent Assembly and efforts to defeat the LRA.
7: Supported the peace efforts to end the insurgency of the Rhodes Resistance Army, LRA, in the northern Uganda, and was instrumental in championing the formulation and enactment of the Amnesty Act CAP 316, which granted pardon to fighters who denounced rebellion. Cognizant that Right Honorable Retired General Moses Ali was a diligent leader who supported His Excellency General Yoweri Kaguta Museveni in shaping the destiny of Uganda and served Uganda with distinction and patriotism for over 50 years.
5: The motion was seconded by the Leader of Opposition in Parliament, Joel Senyunyi, and the Vice President, Jessica Lupo, who noted that the late General Moses Ali harbored unique and leadership abilities and devotion to his country and asked colleagues to emulate the late General Moses Ali. The Vice President, Jessica Lupo, noted that the late Pillay's contribution has left an indelible legacy for a better nation. She was supported by the Army representative in Parliament, Lieutenant General James Mugira.
8: May we hold office, may we cause positive impact, may we be diligent leaders. Let us respect the rule of law and the people of Uganda whom we serve. As we mourn the late General Moses Ali, let us strive to leave behind institutions that are stronger than we found them and a country that is better because we had the privilege to serve.
9: The Right Honorable Moses Ali was a nationalist who has served Uganda with dedication to the benefit of all the people of Uganda. His service to the country covered a wide range of spheres, including agriculture, politics, military, religion, education, sports, in which he has left behind an indelible legacy.
10: General Moses Ali led the Uganda National Rescue Front, UNRF, during the 1980s against the Obote II regime. And after the Obote II regime was overthrown by the NRA, he embraced peace and signed a peace agreement with the government.
5: Earlier, during a special parliamentary sitting, President Yoweri Museveni described the late General Moses Ali as a freedom fighter, peace builder, and development-oriented leader who made a lasting contribution to Uganda's history.
11: Because remember, Moses Ali had been fighting the mistakes of Idi Amin quietly in their group, and that's why Idi Amin had dismissed him. But now, he had now a new problem, UPC. So that's how Moses Ali now, and others, Bamuse and others from West Nile, had to form groups to resist UPC now. 500,000 Ugandans were in Congo and in South Sudan. That time, Uganda was number four in the whole world about regarding the refugees who were coming from here.
5: The government, through the Ministry of ICT and National Guidance and the Japanese government, moved to strengthen Uganda's innovation ecosystem to empower the young people of technology-driven enterprises. Permanent Secretary, Minister of ICT and National Guidance, Amina Zawede, says through the Uganda-Japan Connect project, they're helping the young people strengthen their business skills and turn promising innovations into solutions that can succeed in the market. This during the launch of the fourth batch of Uganda-Japan Connect entrepreneurship training and mentorship program at the ICT Hub in Nakawa.
12: This project and program is anchored directly within our national development plan 4 that we are implementing, that is aimed at building sustainable human capacity development to be able to help us realize our priorities as government, which is the tenfold growth strategy. You're the force that is going to help us to get there. When you build good solutions, you're going to create employment opportunities for other people. You're going to create employment for yourself. We are going to get solutions to our problems as a country, and we shall be a better Uganda.
5: The chief representative of the Japan International Cooperation Agency, Osaki Mitsuhiro, asked the young people to focus on impactful innovations that solve problems in their societies.
13: By starting earlier while you are still students, you have the advantage of time to experiment, learn, both from success and also failure, and grow as you shape your future as innovators. The objective is not only to develop a winning idea, but also to cultivate the mindset, skills, and resilience needed to become a lifelong innovators. I encourage you to focus on not only creating new technologies, but on solving real problems faced by your communities or your people.
5: The Kampala Metropolitan Police arrests more than 70 suspects in a crackdown on a series of robberies involving use of pangas. The first operation conducted by Katwe Division Police led to the arrest of 13 suspects. Two of them, Nathan Wanyale and Emma Mugubira, were found in possession of three sharp pangas and have been charged with possession of dangerous weapons. According to Kampala Metropolitan Police spokesperson Rachel Kawala, the operations were later extended to Mukono and surrounding areas where 52 more suspects were arrested.
14: We received information regarding a group of youth suspected of involvement in a series of robberies using pangas. Acting on the information, an intelligence-led operation in the identified area. The remaining 11 suspects have been charged with public nuisance as investigations into the matter continue. Similarly, other identified crime-prone areas, the operations resulted in the arrest of suspects who are currently in police custody.
5: Elsewhere, a case involving four Nigerian police officers has drawn renewed attention to allegations of corruption and abuse of authority within the country's law enforcement system. The officers are accused of operating an illegal roadside checkpoint where motorists were allegedly pressured into paying money to avoid legal action. The incident has gained national attention because the alleged victim is the chairman of the Nigeria Independent Corrupt Practices and Other Related Offences Commission, one of Nigeria's leading anti-corruption agencies. According to Musa Liu's account, he was stopped while driving in Abuja and coerced into withdrawing 53,000 naira from an ATM after the officers allegedly threatened him with court proceedings of a traffic violation. Police authorities say the officers abandoned their assigned duties to run the unauthorized checkpoint. Following a news complaint, an intelligence-led investigation resulted in the arrest of the suspected ringleader and three other officers. They are now facing internal disciplinary proceedings that could lead to their dismissal. Drive Time continues.
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0: Drive Time is on Radio 1 FM 90. It's 20 minutes past 5 o'clock. Elvis with you until 7 with great songs, great memories. Halftime Sports is about 10 minutes. And a look at the city traffic coming up in a bit. But first,
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0: A hot sunny Tuesday, with the day's temperatures today hitting 28 degrees. Right now it's 27 degrees, but feels like 30. Should be partly because of a 64% humidity. Tomorrow is even hotter, at 29 degree highs. Starting off at 17 at 6 in the morning. 28 for Thursday, Friday and Saturday. And looks like the week is turning out to be hotter than earlier forecast. Another look at the weather should be in an hour. If anything changes, I'll let you know.
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0: Let's see where Augustus is.
3: Integral 50 slow, inbound from extend towards Kajansi Town. Occasional slow movement of traffic past traffic lights at the Wankuruku Road Junction. Traffic is slow, past zone roundabout out of town, and as drove into the Chibi roundabout, a busy form of traffic. It's building up out of along Queens, approaching the Chibi roundabout. Massacre traffic is slow, but at least moving on past the Oregon Grand Road Junction, and as drove either way, past now contact traffic lights. Traffic is busy along the 77 Road towards the Octawa, and the road out of town. A busy form of traffic towards Shoprite about 5 minutes. Inbound is okay. Bench local traffic is slow from Shoprite past the Otax Park towards Chapga Road for about 8 minutes. Namdem Road inbound about 7 minutes, daytime road into Otax Park. Late and Zukura 7 minutes along Kafunkasa Road, just like natural Police Road towards Namdem Road and into Otax Park. Traffic moving along Mukwano Road and is building up towards Mukwano Road. Inbound is okay. Along Essence Street, both ways between Bogoro Junction and Mukwano Roundabout, 40 seconds the daytime. And traffic is bumper to bumper, both ways along 6th Street, stretching right from the 5th Road Junction, and the Mukwano Roundabout. Slight delays using 7th Street on to Mukwano Road and is trouble free out of town. Access Road, Yusuf Ferry Road, traffic is slow towards Kimash Junction of about 8 minutes. It's building up out of the long Ginger Road from the Susa Gitaus through Kimash Junction towards Wampeni Roundabout. Inbound, it's from the Archer Junction towards the Kimash Junction. About 6 minutes, the distance from either way, past the Go Bypass traffic less and at the New Perry Junction, and as it drives in and out of town, past Kimash Junction. First, Banda Taxi Stage in and out of town, a busy form of traffic. There is slow movement of traffic through the town along Ginger Road. And a busy form of traffic out of town towards the Chiraka side of the city using Chiraka Road. Reporting for Radio 1, Augustus Kubanda of the traffic update on FM 90 right in Nyoka.
0: Yes, Alan.
4: Heading to Chengira, coming from Busega, movement from the Masaka Taxi Stage reaching the Nakau Court Junction is about 15 minutes. And then coming in is reaching about 20 plus. And that's the part between Chengira Mall and the Nakau Court Junction. Busega Market, okay, Lego Trading Center looks good. In Natete, still a few cars. Same through Lego Trading Center. Traffic at Nam Club here is brief, as well as Mukesa, Kasubi. Now I'm going to look fine. The is clear on Hoima Road. Why you say? The country out of the city is about 5 or so minutes, reaching the traffic lights. It could be 5 to 8 minutes, especially out of the Strumbina Isa Road. And then at the Mlago traffic is from Kamocha, almost 9. Yusuf Road is along the Ministry of Health, leaving the city. Hajimsa Kasule Road coming in, about 10 plus minutes, reaching the Wanege Junction. And those coming from the city center toward Wanege, the traffic queues are between the Nobiko Hospital and the Wanege Junction. Abukoto, moderate, and Tinda, as well, blaze are still brief. Najira side, okay. Chiwatle area, fine. Naria, toward Chadwaja Trading Center, and movement through Wayagira Trading Center between Namavi First Authority and the Nambole Road Junction is about 20 plus minutes. Chiwanga looks tense, set at the same, and Mokono, not much really. Alan, with the traffic in Shrubney, ZFM 90 Radio 1.

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3: 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And even after the World Cup came to an end, it's all soccer, soccer, and more soccer. Matter of fact, World Cup, and more World Cup. We start with news of La Liga president Javier Tebas calling for FIFA president Gianni Infantino to step down, claiming the world's governing body is destroying the football industry. In an interview with an Italian newspaper, the head of the Spanish league also criticized World Cup hydration breaks, the final's lengthy halftime interval, the postponement of a suspension for the U.S. striker Florin Balogun, and the future possibility of a 64-team summer tournament. When asked if Infantino should quit, Tebas said, "In my opinion, yes, I think his time is up." However, he stated that the 56-year-old has the support of national federations and claimed FIFA's election system is rotten at its core. "There's no opposition candidate. Nobody wants to stand just to lose. He shouldn't stay, but the current state of affairs means he won't leave." The head of Spain's top flight was in the U.S.'s country win the 2026 World Cup and says the past few days in America, he's had many people who are against Infantino who disagree with what he's doing. Infantino is expected to be re-elected for a fourth term as FIFA's March Congress, although Tebas believes Infantino could have been brought down as a consequence of his involvement in the case around Balogun. The 25-year-old US player escaped suspension, if you remember, for his side's last 16 tie with Belgium following an intervention from US President Donald Trump. Now, continuing with World Cup scandals, midfielder Enzo Fernandez has claimed Argentina represented their nation in the best way possible during the World Cup, despite ugly scenes during and after their final loss to Spain. Fernandez was sent off late in normal time for two yellow cards, and Spain won 1-0 after extra time on Sunday. His first booking was for showing dissent towards the Slovenian referee, and he was later dismissed for catching Pau Kubasi with a challenge that sent the defender cartwheeling in the air. But in a statement on social media, the Chelsea midfielder did not mention the red card and said, "As time goes by, you realize there's something much bigger than just a result. For years, this group has represented the team in the best way possible. It teaches that competing isn't just about winning. It's about giving your all for the jersey and never giving up." Moving on from that, but still keeping with the World Cup, Argentina goalkeeper Emi Martinez says he's considering whether it is time to step down from international football after his side's 1-0 defeat to Spain in the World Cup. The 33-year-old has won 6-7 cups for his country and played every minute of Argentina's 8 World Cup games, keeping 2 clean sheets.

won the Yashin Trophy, awarded to the world's best goalkeeper at the Ballon d'Or Awards in 2023 and 2024. He's played for Aston Villa since 2020 and has a contract until 2029, but has been linked to a move to Italian side Juventus this summer. Now, counterfeit football shirts worth over £15 million were seized in the UK during the course of the World Cup because of safety concerns. The tournament produced a spike in the sale of fake shirts and kits, but the fire service has warned that these items are far more flammable and dangerous than the genuine articles. More than 220,000 pieces of football merchandise were recovered by the Police Intellectual Crime Unit as part of Operation Block Switch, a UK police enforcement effort targeting counterfeit goods. One raid involved 1,618 fake strips being taken from a warehouse, including replicas of star players such as Francis Kylian Mbappe and always Erling Haaland. Now, a detective who took part in the operation told BBC, "I understand why people want to buy these shirts. People love football and the incentive is the lower price. But these shirts, they're not regulated and could be highly flammable." Aha! You should come to Kampala Sports Shots and see. Everything there could catch fire with just one light. Anyways, one last World Cup story. Almost 3,000 websites have been blocked or seized for illegally streaming World Cup matches, the U.S. Department of Justice has said. More than 1,000 domains were shut down in the U.S. alone during the tournament, with a similar number blocked in Colombia. Enforcement agencies in America and South America carried out the action under investigations named Operation Offsides and Operation Red Card. The director of the National Intellectual Property Rights Coordinating Center said unauthorized broadcasting of World Cup matches violated intellectual property rights and fuels criminal organizations. The Department of Justice said at the end of last month they had taken down 400 websites over illegal World Cup streaming. Now hundreds more have been taken down or blocked. Away from that, Pep Guardiola has had huge success managing in Spain, Germany and England. Could Italy be next? Sky in Italy have reported that the Italian Football Federation has held talks with the former Manchester City boss to try to convince him to become their new national team head coach. Reports say legendary Italian defender Paolo Maldini, the new technical director of the Italian Football Justice, said at the end of last month they're taking down 400 websites over illegal World Cup streaming. Now hundreds more have been taken down or blocked. Away from that, Pep Guardiola has had huge success managing in Spain, Germany and England. Could Italy be next? Sky in Italy have reported that the Italian Football Federation has held talks with the former Manchester City boss to try to convince him to become their new national team head coach. Reports say legendary Italian defender Paolo Maldini, the new technical director of the Italian Football Federation, and his advisor Leonardo traveled to Barcelona and spoke with Guardiola over 3 days. Ex-Italy international Roberto Mancini and Andrea Pirlo are also in contention, while former Spain midfielder Guardiola would become only the second non-Italian to take over the national team and the first since the 1960s if he took the job. It would also see a remarkable return to football only a few months after his successful 10-year spell at the Etihad came to an end in May. However, it will not be his first test of Italian football. The 55-year-old Guardiola is a fluent Italian speaker and spent 2 seasons playing in Italy's Serie A from 2001 to 2003, with 2 spells at Brescia and 1 at Roma. Bringing it to a close with some quick gossip. Manchester United lead the chase for Roma and France midfielder Manu Kone, but face competition for his signature from Arsenal. The Gunners have also revived their interest in Athletic Club winger Nico Williams, who was part of Spain's World Cup winning squad, with a 23-year-old believed to have a £77 million release clause. West Ham have rejected a second offer from Roma for Dutch forward Christensio Somerville, and the Italian club, whose first bid was €46 million, are working on a final proposal for a 24-year-old. And Aston Villa are weighing up a move for Somerville as they look to replace 23-year-old England attacking midfielder Morgan Rogers, who is set to join Chelsea. And that's Halftime Sports.

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0: 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It's 18 minutes to 6 o'clock. That's Samson and Delilah from Middle of the Road. Look at the sea traffic coming up, but before that, the headlines. And this life, no balance. I'm seeing a sad story here, page 10 of the New Vision. School director spent only 3 months in new mansion. It says at the time of his death, King David Junior School Director Tadeo Sekade had spent only 3 months in his newly acquired mansion in Wakiso District. During his funeral service yesterday, his family told mourners that he had previously lived in a different place but moved to a new home immediately after purchasing it because owning a storied house had always been one of his biggest dreams. 3 months later, he passed on. But you see, life has no balance, like I said. I once read that we plan and the gods laugh. At least he had 3 months in his house. I know somebody, actually two people. One, I think, only went to their house a few times. And the time they were supposed to launch it, it was like this big holiday thing. I think it was Christmas. He died a few days, I think on the 23rd. Imagine the sadness of that. You've planned this whole housewarming thing. But again, like I say, there's always one better than the other. He was better than another person I know. Hubambi didn't even enter her house. It's her body that was brought there. They're like, at least let her spend one night in her house. So like I said, we plan. But the gods, they laugh at our plans.
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2: The Society of Radiographers of Uganda defends the cost-sharing model for advanced diagnostic imaging services in public hospitals. The body of General Moses Ali has been lifted to his ancestral home in Adjumani District ahead of burial tomorrow. Kampala Metropolitan Police arrests more than 70 suspects in a crackdown on a series of robberies, and traffic officers arrested for allegedly seeking bribe from Nigeria's anti-corruption boss. Details of these and more other stories in our news bulletin in Uganda at 6 o'clock.
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0: I've got Alan to go first this time round. Hello.
3: Ntinda to Kisasi, leaving the city. Traffic looks about a quarter an hour or so. Between the Ntinda traffic base and the Kisasi Goa Road. Branch group at the Hadwa Ntinda on Magambo Road. The stretch is from Mwamala Road up to the Kisasi Ntinda Road. Chwatla area clear. Najera still okay. Nadia, the stretch leaving the city is from Nadia Central Market. Toward Chariwa Trading Center. Where you get it in the long queues of traffic both ways are still between Eric Energies Kazinga and the Hotel Mabedicho in and out of the city. Chiwanga looks less than 10 minutes as well, Seta, reaching the junction, and Mokono, toward the Mokono Kalaji, a little over 5 minutes. Masaka Road, Chengira coming toward Musega. The cover is between Chengira and the Nakao Corridor Junction. This leaving the city. The situation is still between the Kampala Express Overpass and the Nakao Corridor Junction. Sega Market, okay, Mlenga Trading Center, fine. Mengo Trading Center, still a few cars. At least in Klavia Brief, as well as Bokesa and Kasui. Wandegea, out of the city, Bombo Road. Traffic is slow moving from the Novi Hospital up to Waregate Junction. Coming in on the Hajinsa Kasule Road, more than 10 minutes. Along the Ministry of Health, here, Supply Road, busy. Reaching the Mago traffic, this is starting from Kamocha. The hold up is from the Acadia Street up to the Mago Junction. At Kubiri, out of the city, Binaisa Road, it's 5 to 8 minutes. And almost 5 minutes movement at the Kaleri Market on Gaza Road, leaving the city. Why is it? Mainly at the traffic that's heading out of the city, Kawempe Trading Center, around the Kawempe Tula Road Junction and Kawempe Market. Getting leaving the city, that's the covered part. Luigi looks 1 or 2 3 is out of the city this moment. Chivando side is okay. Bukoto, Blaze are brief around the Kabila Hunting Club and the Villa Uganda. Those coming, you know, leaving the city. Alan, the traffic in Trump is the FM 90 Radio 1.
0: Augustus.
3: along Jinja Road, Suruchika Town, there is rotational movement of traffic both ways of up to 10 minutes. But the Banata City State traffic is slow, but at least moving on from Stemrose Junction, Okamakteria, to the New Petro Junction, about 10 to 12 minutes like a delay time. And as drove past the Gogo bypass traffic lane in another town, 14 minutes like a delay time. Traffic moving into this two direction machine is of 47 minutes along Jinja Road. Out of town along Jinja Road, it's a quick building up from the Suzuki House through Christmas Junction towards Wampavini roundabout. Along access road, it's further towards Jinja Road, expect also 47 minutes. And as job at the way along Wampavini, 47 minutes to the time from Jinja Road towards the Lower Colleges Road Junction. Traffic is bumper to bumper both ways along 6th Street. Along S Street, some movement of traffic between Mbokoro Junction and Mkwana Roundabout. A traffic building up out of the Romukwan Road towards Mkwana Roundabout. Inbound traffic is low, but at least moving on towards the Press House Road Junction. 7th Street, traffic is low towards Mkwana Roundabout, though it is still sealed off for traffic moving out of town. Inbound, at times, it is left open. The Sambia Road, Mtesa and Mekro, traffic is low towards Clock Tower. And the road about 8 inches, the date I'm from Kampala Road Junction towards Shoprite. Inbound, okay. Venture about 8 times, like a delay time, from Shoprite as the hotel spark towards Chagwe Road. Traffic moving both ways along Chagwe Road is for 5 to 8 minutes. Between Muganda Road Junction past Kampala Venture to the Makara Road Junction. Along the main road inbound, about 7 minutes like a delay time towards the Ndrax Park. Delay time is equal up to 7 minutes along Kasumkasa Road. Just like a national peace road from Container Village towards Namibia Road at the Ndrax Park. Pins of office building up out of town of about 8 minutes approaching the roundabout. Massacre with some of the traffic center towards the roundabout. Passing the water at the Ndrax Park towards Chagwe Road. Traffic moving both ways along Chagwe Road is for 5 to 8 minutes. Between Muganda Road Junction past Kapar Bench to the Makara Road Junction. Along the main road inbound, about 7 minutes like a delay time towards the Ndrax Park. Delay time is equal up to 7 minutes along Kasumkasa Road. Just like a national peace road from Container Village towards Namibia Road at the Ndrax Park. Pins of office building up out of town of about 8 minutes approaching the roundabout. Massacre with some of the traffic center towards the roundabout. Passing the water on Adoraga Karinda Road Junction, a busy from traffic is quite busy in Adoraga Town. Passing now on traffic lights. There is slow movement of traffic along Entero from Zana towards Ruhua. And it has dropped interest along Entero from Chiten towards Kajans Town about 8 minutes like a delay time. Reporting for Radio 1, Augustus Kwanda with a traffic update on FM 90 right in your car.
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4: 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UETCL advises those intending to carry out any development activity within the vicinity of any high-voltage transmission line to seek guidance from the Wayleaves office located at Plot 10 Hannington Road or call our toll-free line 0800-277-002. 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

0: And it's coming to 6 o'clock. News in Luganda at 6 o'clock. We open the next hour with Margaret's songs, Margaret memories, and definitely your requests. Be a part of that. Drop me a WhatsApp or go to Facebook and comment under the request posts.
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0: Drive Time is on Radio 1 FM 90, and I like that you're liking the music. Madina Nkubanja. Madina asked me what team I was supporting. I told her every team I've supported lost. She wanted Spain to win, so I told her I will support Argentina, and so I did. And it lost, and Spain won. But ever since then... Anyways, I'm glad you enjoyed the Simon and Delilah. It's one of those songs that, you know, I'll take you back effortlessly, right? Ivan, you say Elvis comes more small. I'm here, sir. What was that song that had people's names like Latifah, MC Light and stuff? Is that This One's For You by Joe Public? I think I played it at the beginning of the last hour. Yeah, you said just played it. That was then. That's Joe Public with This One's For You. And then somebody's asking for Agadi's version of Nugu. Eh? Okay. Gotta look for it one of these days. Abiri Masoni, you've got some Tuesday blah, blah, blahs. Yeah. Blah, blah, blahs are for Wednesday. Why today? Shazam can't get you the title of the Lingala song. Could I avail it, please? That was, which one? What time was it? 4:54. That was Dégagé la Rue. I'll just write it for you because you know how French is. Dégagé is not written Dégagé like you hear it. I'll write it, don't worry. Anyways, requests on Drive on Radio 1 FM 90 brought to you by Skyview, and Skyview is bringing flavor to Vinca Live and Loud. Uganda's biggest concert of the year just got some more flavor. Skyview and Swans Avenue bring you Vinca Live and Loud on the 21st of August at Lugogo Cricket Oval. So grab your ticket now and get ready. It's going to be hit, cool, hit, cool, hit. Refreshed by Skyview Soda. I've never been for a Vinca concert. I haven't been for many concerts. But this one, I am going. So we'll see you there. More flavor, more fits, more fun. The requests are back tomorrow. Hey, who requested for this song? Jealousy by Club Nouveau is what I just played. It's one of the requests that came in, but I could only play one this segment. And it was requested by you, Wasa Jassam. Thank you for listening. Sammy Wakibango, I see your message. Thank you for listening. Bukenya, John Paul. Tune in from Lago. I see you. Any song from Afrigo, you man, you have to give me a headache. Do you know how many songs Afrigo has? And then I just have to pick randomly one. That's why I didn't play it. You have that headache. Resolve it and come to me after you've decided which song. Asre Margaret is available. Okay? Like the idea. Ariel Eric, thank you for listening. And the requests are back tomorrow, 4 o'clock and 6 o'clock.
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0: 26 degrees feels like 28 degrees. The day's highs were 28 degrees, though. Dropping to 17 degrees for your tomorrow morning at 6. 18 degrees still by 8 o'clock. That's a cold start to the day, but we'll hit 29 degrees later on. 28 for Thursday, Friday, and Saturday, and hot sunny days ahead. Another look at the weather with Bibi Junior.
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0: I've got Augustus out on the streets still. What is it looking like now? Anything better?
4: Traffic is bumper to bumper both ways along zero from Banda towards Chirika for about 15 to 25 minutes. It's a busy for traffic, but Chambogo Road Junction in front of it through the stretch between City Oil, Chiamaro Junction, Okamaki, and then Port Junction about 8 terms like a delay time. At the Gogo Bypass, traffic is expected of 6 to 8 minutes from over the way, and I drive further into from the first street junction and Kismasi junction about 8 to 10 minutes like a delay time. Access road, this is Ferry Road, Ginger Road that from between 6 and 8 minutes, the date of the Kismasi junction. One Avenue Busway is traffic slow and about 7 minutes directly delay time from Ginger Road towards the upper crater road junction. Along Old Depot Road, from as far as 36 junction towards Ginger Road, expect also 47 minutes. Passive bumper to bumper inbound along 6th Street towards Mkwan Road, and bumper to bumper movement both ways along S Street from Bogoro Junction towards Mkwan Road roundabout. Traffic looking good both ways along Mkwan Road, Nsambia Road, Intestine Bank Road, traffic slow towards Clock Tower, and Road. Slow movement of traffic towards Shoprite outward and inbound is okay. Bench look about the distance from Shoprite past the Otax Park towards Chagwe Road. There is slow movement of traffic along Chagwe Road from Kampala Road past Bench Road at the Makai Road Junction. A busy foot traffic along Chagwe Road, rather along Makai Road from Chagwe Road towards Namirembe Road and Otax Park. Namirembe Road inbound, expect a loss of 47 minutes towards the Otax Park. And as drive out along Queens Road where the journey about building up, Masakaro traffic is slow towards Wereka Kandaru Junction, and as drive either past Narukon traffic lights. It's nice place movement from Zana Road towards Tokisaki in Segoko. It's building up from Rizaka Junction and Chitende about 15 to 18 minutes along Entebbe Road. Reporting for Radio 1, Augustus Kubanda with a traffic update on FM 90 right in your car.
0: And there's also Alan out on the streets still. Hello.
5: In Kawempe Trading Center, out of the city, from Orient Bank Kawempe up to the Kawempe Market, slow-moving traffic. And those coming into the city, the cover is from Lokande Road, Opride Bank Kawempe, up to the Kawempe Tula Road Junction. In Bwai, you see traffic holders leaving the city. Between the Northern Bay Pass and the Bwai, you see traffic. There's Kaleri Market, Gaza Road, 1 or 2, 3 minutes leaving the city. Mlago, the entire Binaisa Road stretch, out of the city toward Kumbiri, is red. And those coming from Wanike Bombo Road toward Kumbiri waits are 5 to 7 minutes. Ministry of Health, Yusuf Leroud, as well out of the street in the Mlago traffic pits. It's bumper to bumper traffic. Those coming from Kamoch, the busy part is between District 24 and the Mlago traffic pits. Hajimisaka Sule Road coming in still as well between the Mlago and Wanike traffic. There's slow moving traffic. Then leaving the city Bombo Road traffic, there covers. From Badibari Primary School up to the Wanike Junction, and then those coming in from Petro Bombo Road up to the Novik Hospital. Inbound traffic on Makedle Hill Road is between 4 and 7 minutes. The situation at Bokesa remains brief, as well as now Clavier, Kasubi, Kulubiji looks good. NASA and Trading Center, slight interruptions on the KJ supermarket leaving the city. And Masaka Road, still out of the city, coming from the city at Chengira, gets slow approaching the Nakauka Road Junction, and those coming into the city. Slow-moving traffic is between Rose Gardens at Chengira and the Chengira Mosque. Olenga Trading Center on Michana Road out of the city. It's from Shio Olenga up to the end of the market. That's a slow part. In Natete Trading Center, a few cars and Nengo area, slight interruptions on the Bengo Hospital and the Kanapa Chivevlaya, but into Maro Junction. Boyo Gate Trading Center still over 20 minutes. And that's the part between Kazinga and Hotel Mamerito, both directions. Chiwanga to Seta could be counting about 15 or so minutes leaving the city. Then those coming in towards Seta Junction is within 10 minutes. Mukono looks moderate. And Nalia has greatly subsided. Could be spending less than 10 minutes driving through Nalia side out of the city. Najira side is clear. Chiwatle area okay. Then Tinda to Kisasi. Slow moving traffic from the Tinda traffic lights. Well, up to Mala Road after that begins to fade. One in Bokoto, delays between the Arunda Country Club and the Villa Uganda. Both ways are within 10 minutes. Kamocha area, around City of Kamocha, the traffic rates in and out of the city movement is 47 minutes. John Babiha, those coming into the Golf Course Club, less than 5 minutes. Heading out, slow movement approaching Four Points Ashura and Kampala. And another part is towards City of Kamocha. Cheba, the side looks good. Alan, with the traffic and travel news, FM 90 Radio 1.
1: 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We make it easy.
6: Uganda Airlines orders for 8 passenger jets from Boeing as part of its first ever acquisition of aircraft from the U.S. manufacturer. The national carrier last month outlined its commitment to acquire 8 passenger aircraft from Boeing. Boeing says the national carrier is ordering 4 7378 and 4 7879 airplanes to support growing demand across the regional and international network. The latest performance of the economy report indicates that business confidence in Uganda remained positive in June despite a slight decline from the previous month, with the business tendency index reported at 54.4 points in June 2026. This stays above the 50-point benchmark that signals optimism in the business community. The reading, however, was lower than 56.4 points recorded in May. The positive outlook reflects continued confidence among investors and business operators in future demand, as well as the country's stable macroeconomic and business environment. Among the sectors, construction, wholesale trade, and financial services recorded the strongest optimism about economic prospects. Government resolves to fully roll out e-government procurement system known as EGP in a total of 100 government entities. This follows successful piloting of the electronic procurement system in 36 entities as part of government's effort to improve transparency, accountability, and efficiency in public procurement. Speaking during a change management session for accounting officers, the acting accountant general, Godfrey Simogoma, says the reform is a key part of government's cleanup agenda aimed at strengthening public institutions and ensuring value for taxpayers' money. Pride Bank launches a bridge finance facility to help private schools overcome cash flow challenges and maintain smooth operations during the school term. Speaking at the launch, the bank's manager for agribusiness and bridge finance, Joseph Ruanga, said many schools face financial strain as parents increasingly struggle to pay school fees in full at the start of the term. He says the tailored facility will provide loans ranging from 5 million shillings to 1 billion shillings, enabling schools to continue delivering quality education without disruption.
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2: 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Jazz this hour.

George Benson does Luther Vandross with Take Me Out Tonight. Rather, Take You Out Tonight. But Take Me Out Tonight sounds good. Anybody?

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Kasaiba is K-A-C-Y-B-E-R. 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Or scan the URC QR code to access the payment chatbot. 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
2: 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And we'll have Spectrum after the news briefs. Kenneth Anderson Lukwago with his guests discussing the topical issues of the day. So make sure you stay with us. 7 o'clock. After the news, to catch this evening's edition of Spectrum. And tonight on Spectrum, the new transport and school trip guidelines. The new transport and school trip guidelines. To help us understand them better, Dr. Dennis Mujimba, he's a spokesperson of the Ministry of Education and Sports, and Mr. Hasadu Chirabira, chairman of the National Private Educational Institutions Association. What do they make of them? 7 o'clock after the news briefs on Spectrum on Radio 1. 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
4: Do you think schools can reinforce discipline in their learners without corporal punishments?
5: I, for one, I'm an African whereby I have that tendency of saying, throw away the stick, that African child will get spoiled. It at least to tell somebody that you never repeat this mistake again. They used to beat us on the buttocks. And we are now very good tamed people. Other than when you say that there shouldn't be any cane, no. It can't be corporal punishment. But may I for one who I was beaten on the buttocks. But I'm here, a law-abiding citizen.
6: Always. Nowadays, we listen to news and every time and then you hear that a teacher has overbeaten the people. So it shouldn't be that much. Then the second one, you know, sometimes it demoralizes someone. They miss either a test or a

0: paper because you were indisciplined, and that form of discipline.
1: I like the one that said they were beaten and he's now a law-abiding citizen. 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Just curious.
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1: And as we bring the day to a close, one last look at the city traffic with the guys Alan and Atessa trying to help you out of the city and get home as quick as you can.
3: There is lots of traffic along the road out of town, stretching from Banda to Chirikatano, about 15 to 25 minutes. It's busy, but on okay past Chambogo Road Junction, about 8 links at the time, from Spion Road Junction, Nakamakiti, Yalbogo Kilos, has dropped that way. And about 7 links at the time in and out of town, past Gogo Bypass Traffic Class. It's building up through the stretch between the 3rd Swiss Junction and the Christmas Junction of about 8 to 10 minutes along the road inbound. Along Odipope Road towards Ginger Road, expect loss of 6 to 8 minutes from 3rd Swiss Junction and the Christmas Junction, rather than the Ginger Road. Access Road is free towards Ginger Road about 7 days time. Mukwano Data Road traffic is good. Along 63 traffic is bumper to bumper towards Mukwano Road. And about 18 the time for of either way, along S Street, between Mbogoro Junction and Mkwan Road. In Zambia Road, Mchesa Make Road traffic slow towards Clock Tower, and Table Road traffic slow out of town, between Nkrumah Road and Shoprite. Benchonka, from Shoprite, past the Tax Park towards Chag Road. 6 to 8 minutes like a delay time. There is no movement of traffic along Chag Road between Kampala Road, Benchonka, and Makai Road Junction. Makai Road about 5 minutes delay time from Chago Road towards Namibia Road and Enrico Tax Park. And I drove along Kafumakasa Road towards Mengus Road about 7 minutes delay time. Traffic building up out of the long Queens Road towards the roundabout. Mascaro traffic slow past Ndewa Town. And about 7 minutes delay time in and out of town past Naroko traffic lights. It's nice space movement out of the long Ndewa Road from Zona Rua towards Doctor's Clinic Segoko. And it's building up from Rizaka Jasana Chitende in about 15 to 30 minutes like a delay time. Reporting for Radio 1, Augustus Kubanda with a traffic update on FM 90 right in your car.
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4: Traffic in Nabingo. Slight interruptions coming into the city around Gaz Nabingo. In Chitem Trading Center, the stretch toward Chitem Medical Center coming into the city looks about 47 minutes. And then Blaga Trading Center on Michana Road leaving the city toward the Bira Road Junction. The count is within 10 minutes. And at the Busega Market coming in, it's bumper to bumper traffic from the bypass up to the roundabout. Then leaving Busega, heading to Chengira out of the city. Looks over 15 minutes. That is a stretch from the cigar roundabout up to the Nakaukara Junction. In Nathan Trading Center, just a few cars. Nathan Trading Center remains under 5 minutes. Traffic at Nau Club is brief. Bukesa to Kasumi, Luigi out of the city within 5 minutes, reaching the Ganda Road Junction. And in Nasana Trading Center, delay setting out of the city and the KJ Supermarket up to Talena is Nasana. Why is it still traffic lanes leaving the city toward the traffic lanes and driving through Kawempe Trading Center? Movement is about 12:13, at most 15 minutes. And that's between Senary Bank Kawempe and Fred Bank Kawempe. In Kagoma, out of the city, a little over 5 minutes, and Kawanda, it's easier toward the Kawanda Singer Road Junction out of the city on the Kampala Glue Highway. Gayaza Road out of the city from Total Gayaza Road past Kalere Market. It does stretch further up to most the Isa Road Junction at this minute when leaving the city. Those coming from Lagos, Bina Isa Road, long use of traffic. The time Lagos to stretch up to Kubiri. And one heading toward the one to get traffic is on the Haji Musaka Road, is counting more than 10 minutes. Bumba Road from the city center. The cover is from the Lofi Hospital up to the one to get junction. And Kamocha Market Between the Kamoch market traffic lights and the British High Commission, one could spend almost 13 minutes. Bukoto, those coming into the city, traffic is from Frogger Bukoto up to the Villa Uganda, leaving the city, the pattern of the Kabila Country Club. Then in Tinda, traffic lights within 4-5, that's the count from Sasson Nakawa, and Chiwato area, okay. Najera, that looks good. Nalia, moderate. Where you get it, I'm afraid it's still over 25 minutes, the entire area. Then Chuanga Seta, out of the city, to busy. And Mokolo, there are no worries at all. Alan, the traffic in Shop News, the FM 90 Radio, Radio 1.
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0: 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You're on Drive on Radio 1 FM 90. And 7 o'clock, the news briefs. Thereafter, Spectrum. Tonight on Spectrum, we continue that discussion of, that's what everyone is talking about. The school trips. And we're hosting two people on the show tonight. One is the spokesperson from the Ministry of Education, the people who came out with the guidelines about the school trips. So to better explain to us what is affected, what is not affected, and what should be done and what shouldn't be done. Dr. Dennis Mujimba himself will be here. We also host Mr. Hasadu Chirabira, who is the chairman of the National Private Educational Institutions Association. Probably give us an idea of how they are handling these new guidelines. So yesterday after I spoke about the school trips, we were in here with Bibi Junior and Josephina Ndagano. And we just decided to, kind of between ourselves, I just asked them more in passing. I'm like, what do you remember about school trips? And like, where did you go? I told them, I was in school in Kenya, so we went to Mwea Tabere Irrigation Scheme, this big rice planting thing. We went to River Tana, I think it's one of the biggest rivers in Kenya, if it's not the longest, rather. Went to a tea plantation and tea processing, and wow. Bibi Junior told us how they went to the Wildlife Education Center in Entebbe and Lido Beach. I'm like, Junior, Lido Beach, I think, was just a stopover. I don't think it was part of the trip, but that's what he remembers. And they drank soda. That's what he remembers. If you think that's bad, Josephina Bambi, their school, they went to the local Obami Samuchibi's farm. But look at us all here on radio, doing different things, but yeah, none related to... Well, Junior doesn't even drink soda anymore, so I don't think he benefited from that.
1: 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Beat it.
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2: The management of Uganda Electricity Transmission Company, UETCL, informs the general public that it is risky and unsafe to conduct any activity under or within the Wayleaves corridor of any high-voltage transmission line. These corridors measure 20 meters, 30 meters, 40 meters, and 60 meters for the 66 kV, 132 kV, 220 kV, and 400 kV respectively. Management has learned that these corridors are being encroached into by some members of the public to carry out their daily activities. These various activities include building both permanent and temporary structures, establishing car bonds, bricklaying, excavation, dumping, tipping, planting vegetation exceeding 6 feet in height, among others. Note that any person who violates the above will be prosecuted in accordance with the law. UETCL advises those intending to carry out any development activity within the vicinity of any high-voltage transmission line to seek guidance from the Wayleaves office located at Plot 10 Hannington Road or call our toll-free line 0800-277-002. UETCL, transmitting for transformation.
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4: The news on Radio 1, I am Wycliffe Sewunya. Government says the expansion of Uganda Airlines fleet will complement its broader efforts to build an integrated transport network aimed at improving the movement of people and goods across the region. This after Uganda Airlines ordered for 8 passenger jets from Boeing as part of its ever acquisition of aircraft from the U.S. manufacturer. In a statement, the Minister of Works and Transport says the investment strengthens Uganda's ambition to position itself as an international transport and logistics hub while supporting economic growth through increased trade, investment, and tourism. It says the expanded fleet is also expected to improve the airline's operational capacity, increase flight frequencies on selected routes, and enhance connectivity for both passengers and cargo. The Society of Radiographers of Uganda defends the cost-of-sharing model for advanced diagnostic imaging services in public hospitals. This after Health Minister Dr. Chris Badiamunsi made an impromptu inspection of Mbarara Regional Referral Hospital and received complaints from patients, including allegations that some had been asked to pay for imaging services. The Society President Mika Mohanji says while X-ray and ultrasound services at regional referral hospitals are provided free of charge, CT scans and MRI examinations operate under an approved cost-sharing arrangement. The body of General Moses Ali has been airlifted to his ancestral home in Adjumani district ahead of burial tomorrow. Earlier today, Parliament paid tribute to the late General Moses Ali, recognizing his contribution to Uganda's post-colonial democratic rule and revolutionary efforts. The House also hailed General Ali for his contributions to the Constituent Assembly and efforts to defeat the LRA. The motion was seconded by the Leader of Opposition in Parliament, Joe Senyonyi, and the Vice President, Jessica Alupo, who noted that the late General Moses Ali harbored unique and leadership abilities. Government moves to strengthen Uganda's innovation ecosystem to empower the young people with technology-driven enterprises. Permanent Secretary, Minister of ICT, Amina Zawede, says through the Uganda-Japan Connect project, they are helping young people to strengthen their business skills and turn promising innovations into solutions that can succeed in the market. Zawede adds that through this initiative, they are looking at developing competitive ICT professionals, connecting Ugandan enterprises to international business opportunities, and creating a supportive policy environment. Kampala Metropolitan Police have arrested more than 70 suspects in a crackdown on a series of robberies involving the use of pangas. The first operation conducted by Katwe Division Police led to the arrest of 13 suspects. Two of them, Nathan Wanyali and Emma Magobeda, were found in possession of three sharp pangas and have been charged with possession of dangerous weapons. Kampala Metropolitan Police spokesperson Rachel Kawala says the operations were later extended to Mukono and surrounding areas where 52 more suspects were arrested. Elsewhere, a case involving four Nigerian police officers has drawn renewed attention to allegations of corruption and abuse of authority within the country's law enforcement system. The officers are accused of operating an illegal roadside checkpoint where motorists were allegedly pressured into paying money to avoid legal action. The incident has gained national attention because the alleged victim is the chairman of the Nigeria Independent Corrupt Practices and Other Related Offences Commission, one of Nigeria's leading anti-corruption agencies. According to Musa Aliyu's account, he was stopped while driving in Abuja and coerced into withdrawing 53,000 naira from an ATM after officers allegedly threatened him with court proceedings over a traffic violation. Coming up next, Spectrum with Kenneth Anderson Lokwago.
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5: 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Share with us your thoughts, question or comment via the WhatsApp line 0703-090-090. And the guests on the show will be responding to the issues that you will put across. Well, the country is still seriously debating the road crash that resulted in the death of children. The death toll has now been reported to be 26. The victims include 21 pupils and five members of staff, notably from the school King David, which occurred recently as they returned from a trip, an educational trip at CP Falls in Kapchorwa. The Minister of Works and Transport has admitted before Parliament that the bus is among the other three, is among the other two involved in accidents recently that was operating illegally after failing mandatory roadworthiness inspections, raising fresh concerns over weak enforcement of transport regulations and the country's growing road safety challenge. Commission of Transport Regulation, Mr. Winston Katushabe, confirmed this and said, you know, four buses that had been involved in in road crashes recently, three of them had actually failed the road test worthiness. And as a result of that particular road crash involving the children, the Ministry of Education and the Ministry of Transport and Works came up with new guidelines for educational tours and also transportation of school children. And it's the main focus of our discussion today, as we want the public to understand the measures that have been undertaken by government in response to this particular calamity that befell our country. Today I'm joined by two guests. One of them is online and the other will be here in studio. The one online is Dr. Dennis Mujimba. He's the spokesperson at the Ministry of Education and Sports. Good evening, Dr. Mujimba. It's a pleasure having you on Spectrum.
6: Good evening, Kenneth. Good evening, Mr. Hasadu and our listeners.
5: Mr. Hasadu Chirabida is the chairman of the National Private Educational Institutions Association. He will be joining us shortly. Yesterday, they released, they addressed the media and, you know, gave their side of the story about these particular regulations or guidelines that have been issued by the Ministry of Education and Sports. And according to them, they need such guidelines to be holistically discussed. But also, they were saying particular areas need to be, you know, sort of changed because they felt the ministry had, you know, sort of rushed and made conclusions without taking into account stakeholder engagement. But as we wait for Mr. Hasadu Chirabira to join us here in studio, we want to begin with you, Dr. Mujimba. This particular calamity that's befell us is not the first time road crashes have been happening, but this time around it touches the education sector. First of all, what are some of the immediate measures that have been discussed and agreed upon at the ministry level to ensure that such a thing does not happen in the near future?
6: Thank you so much, Kenneth, and for inviting us and dedicating this session to this important topic. It's very, very unfortunate that that calamity occurred and claimed that number of many lives, especially the young people, more to that children, who purpose of going to school was to learn. Presumably the study trip was for them to achieve curriculum objectives through a co-curricular activity called the study trip. So when we met with the Minister of Internal Affairs, represented by the Uganda Police Force, as well as the Ministry of Works and Transport, what we agreed was that we should not be reactive in our approach, response. We should be strategic and put in place sustainable long-term interventions that will actually curb such incidents or prevent them from occurring in the future. So, first of all, we agreed on the temporary suspension of all study trips and tours in the country. That means all study tours that are going to take place within the country, or those study tours that are going to take place outside the country, but learners have to travel out of Uganda by road. So I want to clarify that it is both domestic tours and outside tours where learners have to travel by road out of the country. And we are very well aware that this has been happening. Number two, we agreed that a comprehensive response requires a multi-sectoral approach, because though the Minister of Education and Sports is what you'd consider the user ministry, because the education institutions of learning fall under the Minister of Education, but enforcement lies in other sectors of the state. For example, you need the Minister of Works and Transport to set the guide, the legal framework and regulation for road safety. Now you need the Uganda Police Force to enforce. You need the boards of governors and school management committees and councils of education institutions of learning to approve these study trips in the school. The other key stakeholder you need is the parent. One of the proposals we are putting in place, and I think you're going to see it emphasized over and over, is there has to be consent of the parent before their child gets on a study trip. Now, Kenneth, the fact that you send your child called Mujimba to a school, it does not mean you have given the school a blanket check to take your child anywhere they want without your consent. Every trip that a child is going to engage on, the parent has to offer additional consent that they accept to have their child leave school and go to this area. It is this distance. They'll be away for this long. We do not want to hear anymore the incidences where parents in a school are making phone calls asking whether their child was on a particular trip that has gotten involved in a calamity. That means that parents are not well involved by the school administration in the study trips. So the other measure that we are going to enforce is the element of the study trips must, the transport or transportation must occur between 6 a.m. in the morning and 6 p.m. If you take note, some of the most calamitous road accidents have happened involving learners after 6 p.m. in the dark of the night. Others have occurred early in the morning, before even 5:30 a.m. in the morning. So we have to enforce the element of time. When should these trips be occurring? What we have also agreed is that we shall work together, and some of the stakeholders that are going to be on this interministerial forum include the Solicitor General's Office, the Ministry of Health, Ministry of Local Government, the Directorate of Immigration and Citizenship and the Minister of Internal Affairs because of these cross-border study tours. We are also going to bring on board, of course, the parents, the presentation, and owners of private schools at a later stage as we get into the consultation processing. So the immediate component or intervention we have to implement is temporary suspension of all school study tours and trips. This will allow us the time to put in place comprehensive guidelines, which shall be hinged within the road safety regulations under the Ministry of Works. When we do that, as a ministry, we feel that those guidelines will be enforceable because they'll be backed and hinged in law. Number two, we are going to have the time to embark on public education of the various stakeholder sets. Each one of us has to know what we are supposed to do because there are various responsibility centers involved within road safety for learners in our schools. So you have the school administration, you have the component of Ministry of Works, you have the Uganda Police Force, you have the school boards and school management committees, you have the parents, so you have the owners of these transport systems, buses, etc. So a lot of emphasis is going to be put on public education because we also realized, Senate, that even when we release these guidelines and regulations, some schools actually do not take time to study and understand what these guidelines are saying and what their role or responsibility is. So it is very important that going forward, we come up with clear regulations that place the role of the school administrator, the head teacher, as the first gatekeeper for the safety of learners when they are embarking on a school study trip. Number two, the role of the board of governors of school management committees. In our regulations, which were our guidelines that were clearly communicated by the permanent secretary, Minister of Education and Sports, was in May 2025, was that every study trip must be cleared by the school board and school management committee. They must be satisfied that the objectives of the trip align with fulfilling particular curriculum learning objectives, which have to be implemented through a study trip only if necessary. And Kenneth, I would like to assure our public that the way National Curriculum Development Center designs learning objectives in the curriculum, it is not mandatory that learners must travel 300, 400 kilometers to attain a learning objective. Literally, all these objectives can be attained within the community of the school. So the school study trips, they are an exception. There should be an exception, but not the norm. So when you, because we've also come to understand that some of the schools use study trips as a business, as a revenue generating opportunity. And if the parent is asked to contribute to 50,000 towards the study trip, but actually this money, not all of it goes into the study trip. Some of it, less than 100,000, is put into study trips. So we are going to tighten this notch so that it stops being a way of exploiting parents financially. And the gatekeeper of implementing and enforcing these guidelines at school level is the head teacher. The other thing which we are going to make sure that stands out very strongly, even if in our guidelines and also in the regulations, is that the school transport means has to be certified by the Inspectorate of Vehicles in the Uganda Police Force as being roadworthy. And we are going to set a very short timeline to the trip for which that certificate must be issued. We don't want Dr. Mjimba to begin presenting the certificate of roadworthiness for his bus or coaster that is 2 years old. we want to shorten that time, if need be, maybe perhaps within a week. Because it's mind-boggling that vehicles which are condemned by the Ministry of Works already stay on the road, and our head teachers are hiring those vehicles to transport learners. So the head teachers may not be technically competent to determine the mechanical condition of the vehicle, but we are going to strengthen our linkage and collaboration with the Ministry of Works and Uganda Police Force to ensure that any school trip, the district police commander, as where the school is hosted, has to be supplied with all the documentation to ascertain that this trip complies with all the requirements we are going to insert within the road safety regulations pertaining to study trips and study tours. Now, Kenneth, mind you, I'm saying study trips and study tours. But actually what has emerged is that some of these trips are more of tours than study trips. They ultimately have no curricular learning objective to accomplish. It is just tourism. And the big question is the mandate of a learning institution to take learners on touristic activities or not?
5: All right.
6: But it should be a responsibility of the parents.
5: Let's dig a little bit, a little deeper in that particular area, Dr. Mujimba. You are the ones who are in charge of the curriculum, I would say, partly as people who supersede over this particular sector. Are study tours or trips part of the curriculum? Are they necessary? Because we have heard from other stakeholders who actually say that children can still, you know, access that particular information in other forms. Some people have proposed documentaries. Some people have proposed that only candidate classes should be going for such tours. Are they mandatory? Are they a requirement under the education calendar?
6: Thank you so much, Kenneth, for that question. And we really are in agreement with most people's sentiments questioning whether these trips should be made mandatory by the school. Because as per the curriculum, we are not making, as the ministry, we have not mandated study trips. I started from Veranyanji Boarding Primary School, went to Tunga Boarding Primary School in Tungamo District. We never went for these long-distance study trips. But that did not stop us from passing well in our primary leaving examination. I went to the Maite School, Intare School, for my O-level. In all the 4 years I was at Intare School, we never had a study trip, particularly as my class.
5: And the argument has been that the curriculum has changed.
6: The National Curriculum Development Center does not mandate study trips.
5: You are citing an old curriculum, Dr. Mujimba, the one that you used to study at at those particular schools you noted. The argument is that the curriculum has changed, and the children need to get exposed to the outside world.
6: But Kenneth, what you mentioned earlier still holds true. We used to study about the prelude by way of photographs being given to us. Why can't you take drone footage of terracing farming in Kabarechi Jezi sub-region and share these photographs or video clips with schools? Do you have to take a whole bus of 100 or 60, 75 learners to Kabare or Kanungu to see terracing? You see, we have to make sure that our responsibility is to make sure that education is accessible in an affordable manner for learners both in public and private schools. So any intervention for learning that is going to make education or learning burdensome needs to be questioned. And that is why, as the ministry, we are listening to what parents are saying, and their concerns are real. Because when you begin mandating study trips that your child must attend, who is going to meet that financial obligation? If a parent is already paying 1.5 million for school fees in a private school, you're adding on another 300,000 to study trips. That's quite deep in someone's pocket. So all this is something that we have to harmonize. That is not a responsibility for Ministry of Works or Uganda Police Force. It is the Ministry of Education that is going to address these issues from a point of curriculum design.
7: All right. Dr. Mijimba, you noted, you put out a number of, guidelines, and I listened keenly to some of them, and one would say probably you are being reactionary. This is what happens every time we have a huge incident, and, you know, regulations are put forward, guidelines are released. I mean, you already noted that the buses that were hired by some schools had mechanical problems, but they were on the road. And we know we have the Minister of Works and Transport. We have the police. And these are very people you expect to implement this kind of rules or regulations. Where do you get the comfort that this time around there's going to be strict observance here and the implementation of these particular regulations or guidelines?
6: Thank you very much, Kenneth, for that perspective. I think there comes a time, Kenneth, when everyone says enough is enough. How many children do you want to lose on the roads who are undertaking noble study trips for you to wake up? Number two, we have realized that road safety is beyond a Ministry of Education mandate. It is a whole government approach, and that is why you saw us come up with the Ministry of Internal Affairs. We are going to work with the Minister of Works and Transport so that we jointly develop guidelines that can be enforced under regulations within the legal framework of road safety. And that framework is developed by the Minister of Works and Transport. So we are going to collaborate very, very closely, ensure that we entrench them within the road safety regulations, especially the dimension of safety for learners who are in study trips. Now, Kenneth, it is not just about study trips when you talk about learners. There are also school shuttling. You know, we're picking up learners in the morning. The other day at the media center, one of the journalists raised an issue that he saw an omnibus that was carrying over 20 little children going to school. He raised that matter with one of the traffic police officers, but when the vehicle was stopped and when the officer went and talked to the driver, later on the driver drove away, with the learners still packed like sardines in such a vehicle. So is that something that we want to continue seeing? So one of the things perhaps we need to think about is, if the person who is entrusted with responsibility for enforcing a particular component of school learner safety on these road trips does not do their job, what should be done to that person? Because for us, we are saying administratively, we are going to put in check the head teacher. And we shall also provide for that in the regulation. Because if we are saying, as a head teacher, before you put learners on the school bus, you have to be presented with a valid certificate of roadworthiness issued by the Inspectorate of Vehicles. If you don't do that, we shall apprehend you within the legal framework that is coming up. Now, you need to ask, what should be done to a police officer that really sees a vehicle that is BMC, you've stopped it, it is overcrowded with learners, and you have done nothing? What should be done to you? Then we should also be asking for the Minister of Works and Transport, what should we do for an officer who does not issue a license or forges a license for a BMC to get half that vehicle back on the road? So I think there have to be penalties for anyone along the chain that is not fulfilling their responsibility. Otherwise, Kenneth, this is not just an issue of the matter, or rather Ministry of Education alone. This is a whole government intervention, and each responsibility center needs to be held both responsible and accountable for fulfilling its mandate within the framework we are going to work on, or the embedding the school safety guidelines for road trips and tours in the road safety regulations.
7: All right, so Dr. Mijimba, do hold the line there. We've been joined in studio by Mr. Hassadu. And he has come at a time when we are supposed to go for a short commercial break. When we return, we will hear his perspective because he represents key stakeholders, the owners of private schools who are largely involved in this kind of, interventions, including school trips. We want to hear their thoughts about these guidelines, and then I will invite you back to respond to some of these issues. Dear listener, keep your comments coming via the WhatsApp line 0703-090-090. Today we are looking at the new regulations and guideline issued by the Minister of Education and Sports together with the Minister of Works and Transport to regulate, trips by schools. Stay tuned, Radio 1 FM 9. We continue after this break.
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2: The management of Uganda Electricity Transmission Company, UETCL, informs the general public that it is risky and unsafe to conduct any activity under or within the Wayleaves corridor of any high-voltage transmission line. These corridors measure 20 meters, 30 meters, 40 meters, and 60 meters for the 66 kV, 132 kV, 220 kV, and 400 kV respectively. Management has learned that these corridors are being encroached into by some members of the public to carry out their daily activities. These various activities include building both permanent and temporary structures, establishing car bonds, bricklaying, excavation, dumping, tipping, planting vegetation exceeding 6 feet in height, among others. Note that any person who violates the above will be prosecuted in accordance with the law. UETCL advises those intending to carry out any development activity within the vicinity of any high-voltage transmission line to seek guidance from the Wayleaves office located at Plot 10, Hannington Road, or call our toll-free line 0800-277-002. UETCL, transmitting for transformation.
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7: Well, thank you so much for staying with us on Spectrum Live on Radio 1 FM 90, a day when we are looking at the new transport and school trip guidelines issued by the Minister of Education and Sports in conjunction with the Minister of Works and Transport to curb, crashes that involve school children following that, unfortunate incident where it's confirmed that 26 people lost their lives, 21 pupils, 5 members of the staff of a school known as King David Junior School, located in Makindye, as they were coming from a trip at CP Falls in Kapchorwa. And of course, this particular incident has caused a lot of debate, and questions keep coming whether trips are necessary or not. And Dr. Mjimba Dennis, a spokesperson of the Ministry of Education and Sports, who joins us on the line, has suggested that they are not necessarily mandatory as per the school curriculum. Right now, we've been joined by Mr. Hasadu Chirabira, chairman of the National Private Education Institutions Association. That's the association that brings together people who are in private people who are privately owning schools in our country. Mr. Hasadu Chirabira, yesterday you reacted to the guidelines that have been put forward and discussed already by Dr. Mujimba. We'd like to hear from you as school owners. What is your take about these particular guidelines that have been put out to address some of these issues, especially road crashes that we have seen?
10: Thank you. I apologize for reaching late here because of the traffic nature on our roads. I greet my brother, Dr. Mujimba. I'm Chirabira Hassan, the national chairman of the National Private Education

0: children, the teachers and the director who perished in an accident. Indeed, this has been a dark month with a lot of experience that is too painful to very many parents and children and students in our schools and the entire nation. We mourn all those who have passed away, and as private schools, we have put Wednesday as a day of silence, to have a moment of silence in mourning and remembering the souls of all these who have departed. So all schools, our flags for the private schools will be at half-mast. The flags for the private school, our schools, not the Uganda flag. And we shall have a moment of silence on our parades and a prayer for all those who have passed away tomorrow. May God give them everlasting eternal life in the kingdom of God. Allow me, first of all, say that this is a turning point, and it is at this moment that we need to reflect and take decisive actions. We may mourn, and we are mourning, it is necessary, but we are all aware that mourning is not enough, as the people in the education sector, and Ugandans perhaps, because accidents occur, not only in schools, can no longer afford to normalize the repeated loss of school children dying on our roads. According to the Uganda Police Annual Crime and Trafficking Report, we are all aware that all many years, people have been dying in very many ways, not only on the roads, on water, and so many others.
1: Mm.
0: This incident is not the first incident to kill people. For example, if you see from 2022, you can see that almost a number of people who perished, road crashes increased from 20,394 to 26,044 in 2025. While those which were fatal, that led to loss of life, those who died ranged from 4,534 to 5,383. So thousands have lost their lives, injuries sustained. When we talk of this issue, we should discuss it broadly, not only in the context of what has happened recently. This challenge has been on. It was not brought by schools, God knows. But we are saying, if you analyze very well, and if you check into the investigations, into all of the accidents that have happened, you will establish that the immediate causes that will be given, all of which all we know, overspeeding, driving under the influence of alcohol, human error, people having mental disabilities, health-wise, someone who has pressure, like the incident of a school which happened first. The gentleman driving the bus got fatigued with a health challenge, hypertension, and informed the members, I'm not feeling well, I'm not feeling well. He struggled with the bus and ended up parking it while knocking a trailer on the roadside. So how do we check on all the, those are causes. Even enforcement of traffic regulation, who enforces that? Eh? Load indiscipline and impatience. That is very, very important. You may not knock, but someone may knock you.
1: Well, Mr. Chilabira, from your explanation, I can see you're trying to run away from the responsibility. Surely there are certain things that schools are supposed to do. Let me give you an example. When you talk about the gentleman who had pressure and knocked parked a bus in, and by doing so knocked a trailer on the roadside, that is the responsibility of the school. The school knows their health, probably even their age, their requirements. For instance, if you are over 60 years, you're not allowed to drive a bus.
0: I'm giving you a perspective, which is directly bringing me to address your concern.
1: Because of time.
0: In the conclusion of this background, now you can see the causes. Among those causes,
1: they are broad.
0: Among those causes, there is nothing to do with the

0: Urutu are causing an accident. Okay? It is rotating about the school you are talking about, the parent you are talking about. Don't think about only accidents occurring in the schools. There are learners who come from home under guidance of the parents. There are learners who move on motorcycles, who move on bicycles, who move on canoes, on water bodies.
1: On this day, we are trying to find a solution to the issues around schools, road crashes that are as a result of school trips.
0: No, we are narrowing the debate because we must look at this. We must reflect from what is happening to broaden the debate, and we handle entirely the issue broadly, okay? Broadly, because when you talk of causes of accidents, of course, Tuwa is not there. But what brings all this is what we should address, not the Tuwa
1: issue. All right. Let's look at a particular time. If you're taking children to Tuwa, do you return them back home at night? Do you have to drive back? Well aware that most likely accidents occur during the night, like you cited from your report there.
0: We are talking about the responsible centers, the stakeholders.
1: And the school is a responsible center.
0: One, yes.
1: You are the organizer of the trip.
0: Then we shall get into the responsibility of the school. We have concerns there and recommendations per se. The police is there. What are they doing? How can a bus move 300 kilometers to Kapchora without any interruption? Okay? To check on the tires, to check on the overloading, all these aspects. Talk about the traffic. Minister of Transport and Works. The issue should be, how do we address, okay, the issue of road safety? How do we come up with a comprehensive national transport safety framework?
1: All right.
0: That can address all of these issues, bring on board all stakeholders.
1: All right.
0: Of course, we respect the suspension as the ministry guided. But we are saying, it shouldn't take so long because there are school other engagements that are interrupted. I heard you saying that Dr. Mujimba said the trips they don't do with the learning. They are for what now?
1: You guys go for tours. It's like tourism.
0: Geography.
1: You go to these areas. You do selfies and all manner of things. You take pictures.
0: Geography is a subject. Okay. Where learners have it, actually, which has even a compulsory question from the education tour. Learners go to tea estates, Nachigalala, they go to stony quarries, they go to clays, they go to this is learning. Learners move to go to Uganda Wildlife Education Center. Okay, they are learning animals physically. Seeing takes a bigger part in the innovation, intellectual capacity building of a learner, and also the general understanding, the skilling we are talking about, the nature, the environment, appreciation. This government has caused improvement in security, in the transport. This has given an opportunity, okay, for children, students in schools to go and explore, to go and learn in all corners of Uganda.
1: Is that the only way the students can learn? Some people have been proposing technology, documentaries. They can still see the animals.
0: Of course, we do this in our schools.
1: You do not have to go very far to take children miles and miles away, and where you're charging parents exorbitantly.
0: No.
1: All those are some of the issues that Dr. Mujimba put across.
0: I think this is part of us. And if Mr. Mujimba if he can recall very well, it is part of us and it is part of the learning process. It is part of the curriculum. All what I'm saying is part. When learners learn about Kasubi tombs, it is part of history. When learners go to manufacturers to see, go to industries to see what is happening, this is entrepreneurship. When learners go to the field work, this is geography. When learners, we are talking about something to do with learning. So the issue is we shouldn't compromise the standards. Let's come up with all this we need. Safety in general means they use comprehensively. How do we address without, of course, hiding behind the tours and all that? Schools, when a minister makes a statement, it is a statement. It binds. Schools can't move to go for seminars, can't move to go to sports. they are interrupted on the way. So we are saying it is important to listen to that.
1: They are not saying you shouldn't. Your vehicles must be inspected. You must ensure that your vehicles are roadworthy, and you must take charge and responsibility to ensure that the students are safe.
0: We agree with that. And in the reforms we are suggesting, it is bad. We are even requesting that.
1: So you also have suggestions?
0: We have suggestions.
1: Let's hear them.
0: Yes. One, we are saying we should put a comprehensive national school transport safety framework founded on prevention, accountability. Those are the people who are not doing their work. I heard Dr. Mijimba talking about them.
1: Okay.
0: And child protection. Two, full enforcement of school safety and security guidelines he was talking about, on education, tours, of course, regulating across all domains, whether public or private. But they should also be made available to the public, that is the schools. These guidelines, where are they? Dr. Mijimba, I think, can help us to see how most of these reach the districts and they disseminate so that people know what we are talking about. Mandatory annual medical inspection, mechanical inspection, and medical fitness. How are the people? Those are recommendations. The mechanical inspection, of course, we need it to satisfy that the vehicles are in a good fit to be on the road. That one, we also welcome it, and it is among the reforms we are expecting. It is not there. However, there are indicators that it can be put into action. Compulsory medical fitness examination. Strict enforcement of speed governors. Where did the speed governors die? Mandatory learner travel manifestos. Here, if you remember very well, parents and the school was struggling, one of these affected schools, to find the record of who belongs to who. We are saying before a school leaves, there must be a clear record of the learner's name, the parent's name.
1: Passenger manifest.
0: Passenger manifest. To give details, in case a copy is with the person in charge, the caretaker, a copy at school. And even just like we do in exams, the seating plan, this one enables us to know who is here, who is not there, even when accidents are not there. Okay? So we are talking about comprehensive travel insurance. I know the ministry should be thinking about this insurance and how it can support the needs of safety within our schools. We are talking about the safer school zones. These are areas which are gazetted between us as NAPEA and also the Ministry of Works and Transport and Education. We sat and we thought of these safer zones. These safer zones provide safety to the learners who are crossing along the roads where schools are.
1: All right.
0: With the humps, with road signs, with zebra crossing, and a limit of speed of which a person should not exceed. All right. These measures we are also trying to discuss to see how do we create safety.
1: All right.
0: But we shouldn't, of course, focus on the issue of tours. We can't think that they cause this. We should think about the causants of these, not only road accidents, even in water.
1: All right.
0: You know, there are many challenges we have.
1: All right. Hold it there.
0: Even cameras. Cameras. Yeah, the cameras on the roads. How do they support us? There are these new innovations which take photos of people who are over-speeding, who are not respecting
1: road signs,
0: drivers and road signs.
1: All right. Hold it there. We need to go and hear from the listener very quickly, and then I'll go to Dr. Mijimba to give some quick response to some of the issues that you've put across. And I want to begin with Benjamin. Benjamin Rice said the problem in Uganda is that everyone thinks he or she knows better than the other. Minister of Education should be serious in their work. Again, traffic officers leave money eating on the road and work for the country. That's Benjamin there with that particular comment. Drani writes in and says, that guy defending school trips is defending it because of the huge free money they extort from parents. Trips should be banned. Let them use technology. If they must do, the school must accept taking responsibility for insurance of the students. We have Julie writing in and said that Oregon speaker should leave us alone. We parents need more trips for our children. We can't afford more deaths. we parents need no more trips for our children. We can't afford more deaths. They hire the worst vehicles with mechanical issues. Let's look at another comment here. I agree with the suspension of school trips, especially for primary and nursery learners. Trips should be in upper secondary schools because I don't believe primary curriculum has any questions in relation to trips. That's another comment there. Another one comes in. Good evening, Spectrum. John Baptist from Buya. My point is, let the Minister of Education introduce virtual reality study for exposing learners to 3D view of the area of study, like the Tororo Palace. Have embraced technology, and they say thank you. And that's another comment there from John Baptist there with that particular comment. Another comment comes in from Dale, writes in and said, these are not exactly study tours. E.g., what would a kindergarten kid be learning when traveling from Mukono to Freedom City in Amasuba? Or why would schools be allowed to take learners abroad as a study tour? Instead of running up and down dangerously in tours, why can't we adopt the use of technology and do tours within the safety of classrooms? This is almost free of charge and non-cash exploitative. Also, why so much tours these days, unlike in the old days? A comment comes in from Irene, who said, I appreciate the doctor's submission, but why does the responsible bodies of government wait for disaster before they come up with all sorts of policies? Parents have been raising alarm on these very issues, but because these government officials are the owners of these schools, they give a deaf ear. That's a comment there from Enid there. From Irene. We have a comment from Fred, who says, good evening, Spectrum. Thanks for the show. My comments on the topic, extortion of money from parents. Parents, it's turned into a business as exposed to a study course by mixing various class levels, while actually they study different topics, e.g. Mixing candidate classes with lower classes, making it irregular. These study trips have been only rampant in the recent past after the government enforcement of salary inequalities favoring science teachers to humanities. The other cause is the pressure by the bus owners and the drivers when the bus is fully booked, like the whole week, by schools while meeting timelines in the process of driving recklessly, putting students in danger. That's Kamugo Fred Keta, listening in from Achira Municipality. There are so many other comments. That somebody says we should appoint the CDF as a Minister of Education, the only hope to Ugandans, because he works with others. That's Emma listening in from Namboli. There are quite more comments coming in. Good evening, Anderson. Thanks for bringing this guest on board. For starters, I'm disappointed to hear that some section of private school operators are saying the ministry has taken a decision without involving them. And then we have a comment coming in from Pam, who says, hi, Kenneth. I don't think the Minister of Education and Sports, they have made an erratic decision. I think what they did is right to stop all trips, because first of all, even us, we don't go through those trips, but we are having good jobs. We are working, so what's the purpose of these trips? Well, just the kind of feedback that we are getting in from the listener. And I want to come to you, Dr. Mtimba, very quickly. You've heard from Mr. Sadu, you've heard from the listeners. What would be your comment to some of these issues that have come out of the discussion so far?
2: Hassadu, first of all, you're welcome. And I clearly agree with the sentiments expressed by our listeners and viewers. Kenneth, a red line has to be drawn, and we say enough is enough. We must stop playing Russian roulette with children's lives in school. I sat in the National Curriculum Development Center Governing Council for 6 years. There is no time we prescribe any learning objective that mandates learners to go for study trips. When we are designing curriculum and learning objectives, we look at the bottom line. We never insert a learning objective that imposes a financial obligation on a learner or a parent that disadvantages those who cannot afford. So learning trips are not a requirement, a mandate by the ministry. Let us put learner safety first. A learner has to be safe. When you bring your child to me in a school, you're entrusting that life with me. I am the parent to that child. So we are saying as a ministry that the head teacher, the head of the institution, is the first gatekeeper for the safety of these students in school and out of school, as long as they are on any task that is curriculum related. Anything that is outside the classroom that necessitates a learner to go outside of the school should be an exception, not the norm. And that is why the Minister of Education, the Permanent Secretary, communicated to all schools in May 2025 that any study trip has to be approved by the board. Do go out and check whether these school trips are actually cleared by the boards or school management committees. Number two, when the PTAs are meeting every week, every term rather, are parents told about this? Why are parents coerced into consenting to these group travels? Why can't they allow to have learners opt out or them opt out? So we have to really treat study trips, first of all, as a risk to the safety of learners in schools.
1: All right. I think. All right.
2: We shall sober up and know that we have to protect these little ones.
1: All right. Thank you very much, Dr. Mujimba. Let me come to you, Asad, very quickly, in 1 minute. Your response to some of the comments that have come out, but also your concluding remark, because time is not on our side.
0: I think we should calm down. We request humbly, let's calm down as a country. Parents should calm down. Schools are not arrogant, but we are trying to see that we prepare their children to the world of work. We agree with the processes the ministry is undertaking and the reviews, and we agree with the view that we must come up with the comprehensive standards that can help us to mitigate the challenge we are discussing. But our thinking is that we should not focus on tours as being a problem. Let's focus on the challenges, on the causes of road accidents, and emphasize safety on the road. We pledge to work with the government, to work with all bodies responsible, Minister of Transport and Works, to make sure we come up with the standard agreeable mechanisms that will help us overcome this challenge.
1: All right, with that, we come to the end of Spectrum. I want to thank you, dear guests, for creating time. I include the listener for tuning in, but also contributing to this discussion. 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Thereafter, the Soul Train with BP Junior.
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3: The news on Radio 1, I am Wycliffe Sebunya. Government says the expansion of Uganda Airlines fleet will complement its broader efforts to build an integrated transport network aimed at improving the movement of people and goods across the region. This after Uganda Airlines ordered for 8 passenger jets from Boeing as part of its first ever acquisition of aircraft from the U.S. manufacturer. In a statement, the Ministry of Works and Transport says the investment strengthens Uganda's ambition to position itself as an international transport and logistics hub while supporting economic growth through increased trade, investment and tourism. It says the expanded fleet is also expected to improve the airline's operational capacity, increase flight frequencies on selected routes, and enhance connectivity for both passengers and cargo. The International Labour Organization moves to strengthen employment policies in displacement-affected communities. Through the Prospects Africa Forum on Decent Work and Forced Displacement, the UN agency is focusing on strengthening labour market institutions, promoting inclusive economic policies, and enhancing social dialogue to create decent employment opportunities for refugees and members of host communities. It notes that also the aim is to improve policy coordination, promote sustainable employment, and deliver lasting solutions for displaced populations and communities that host them. Speaking at the opening of a 3-day forum in Nairobi, Kenya, Caroline Mogala, the director of the International Labour Organization Country Office for Tanzania, Burundi, Kenya, Rwanda, and Uganda, said the meeting provides an opportunity for governments and social partners to share experiences and identify practical policy priorities for creating more inclusive labour markets. The Society of Radiographers of Uganda defend the cost-sharing model for advanced diagnostic imaging services in public hospitals. This after Health Minister Dr. Chris Badiomusi made an impromptu inspection of Mbarara Regional Referral Hospital and received complaints from patients, including allegations that some had been asked to pay for imaging services. The Society President Mika Mohanji says while X-ray and ultrasound services at regional referral hospitals are provided free of charge, CT scans and MRI examinations operate under an approved cost-sharing agreement.
4: That the person pays some money and then it helps to cover some of the costs which are put in as these machines are being operated. For example, the CT scans require you to buy contrast. This contrast media, it's supplied, yes, but it gets done very fast. One bottle can be at a cost of 120,000. This is why we cannot operate without that cost sharing with the patient. So the patient pays some little money to access the service, but it also helps us. For example, buying helium gas for cooling these machines. These machines need ACs. They have to operate with gas. So all these costs are factored in as we put that price.
3: Government moves to strengthen Uganda's innovation ecosystem to empower young people with technology-driven enterprises. Permanent Secretary, Ministry of ICT, Amina Zawede, says through the Uganda-Japan Connect project, they are helping young people to strengthen their business skills and turn promising innovations into solutions that can succeed in the market. Zawede adds that through this initiative, they are looking at developing competitive ICT professionals, connecting Ugandan enterprises to international business opportunities and creating a supportive policy environment. This during the launch of the fourth batch of Uganda-Japan Connect Entrepreneurship Training and Mentorship Program at the ICT Hub in Nakawa.
5: This project and program is anchored directly within our national development plan 4 that we are implementing, that is aimed at building sustainable human capacity development to be able to help us realize our priorities as government, which is the tenfold growth strategy. You're the force that is going to help us to get there. When you build good solutions, you're going to create employment opportunities for other people. You're going to create employment for yourselves. We are going to get solutions to our problems as a country, and we shall be a better Uganda.
3: The body of General Moses Ali has been lifted to his ancestral home in Adjumani district ahead of burial tomorrow. Earlier today, Parliament paid tribute to the late General Moses Ali, the former third deputy premier, recognizing his contribution to Uganda's post-colonial democratic rule and revolutionary efforts. The House also hailed General Ali for his contributions to the Constituent Assembly and efforts to defeat the Lord's Resistance Army.
6: Supported the peace efforts to end the insurgency of the Rhodes Resistance Army, RRA, in the northern Uganda, and was instrumental in championing the formulation and enactment of the Amnesty Act, CAP 316, which granted pardon to fighters who denounced rebellion. Cognizant that Right Honorable Retired General Moses Ali was a diligent leader who supported His Excellency General Yoweri Kaguta Museveni in shaping the destiny of Uganda and served Uganda with distinction and patriotism for over 50 years.
3: Elsewhere, Ghana's main opposition party has reacted with anger after one of its most influential leaders was sentenced to 20 years in jail with hard labor for illegal mining offenses. The New Patriotic Party alleged that the landmark judgment against Bernard Antwi Boasiako, the party's chairman for the Ashanti region, was politically motivated. Popularly known as Chairman Wontumi, Boasiako is the first senior politician in Ghana to be convicted of illegal mining since the government began a crackdown on the practice in 2017. As well as receiving a jail sentence, Boasiako, who had denied the charges, was ordered to pay more than $10,000 in fines. Coming up, the Soul Train.
2: 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This is just how great the sound. Memories just keep coming.

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It's only 13 minutes after 8. Welcome to the Soul Train on Radio 1. BB Junior is with you. And on the Soul Train, we'll get back to the 80s and listen to some lovely soul, funk, and soul and R&B. And that's all the way till 9. All you have to do is sit back, relax, and let's dive straight into the 80s. BB Junior at the controls. Time to flip those switches and turn those levers. And let's listen to the group's Second Image with Starting Again.

0: Hello.
1: I'm fine, thanks.
0: We are here gearing up for the big days.
1: Do you have any special plans?
0: I'm planning to put some funds together to help the needy.
1: It would be good to consider the source and quality of the food you give out.
0: We are considering maize flour and wheat flour for the porridge and chapati.
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0: The management of Uganda Electricity Transmission Company, UETCL, informs the general public that it is risky and unsafe to conduct any activity under or within the Wayleaves corridor of any high voltage transmission line. These corridors measure 20 meters, 30 meters, 40 meters, and 60 meters for the 66 kV, 132 kV, 220 kV, and 400 kV respectively. Management has learned that these corridors are being encroached into by some members of the public to carry out their daily activities. These various activities include building both permanent and temporary structures, establishing car bonds, bricklaying, excavation, dumping, tipping, planting vegetation exceeding 6 feet in height, among others. Note that any person who violates the above will be prosecuted in accordance with the law. UETCL advises those intending to carry out any development activity within the vicinity of any high voltage transmission line to seek guidance from the Wayleaves office located at Plot 10 Hannington Road or call our toll-free line 0800-277-002. UETCL, transmitting for transformation.
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2: BBC News with Govinda Gill. The Iran-aligned Houthi movement in Yemen says six ships have turned around in the Red Sea since it announced a maritime blockade on Saudi Arabia. There's been no verification, but there are reports that two laden tankers appear to be starting a costly diversion. Here's our Global Affairs reporter, Joanna Keane.
3: Saudi Arabia has been greatly increasing the amount of oil it exports via the Red Sea in response to Iran's closure of the Strait of Hormuz. So the Houthis' threat to block Saudi ships has raised the prospect of more disruption to global energy markets. Saudi Arabia vowed to respond with firmness and strength, but reports have now emerged that two tankers en route to Asia appear to be starting a costly diversion northwards via the Suez Canal, adding weeks onto their journeys. Asked about the blockade threat, President Trump remains sanguine, saying the US would take care of the Houthis if it went ahead.
2: President Trump has been meeting the Lebanese President Joseph Aoun in Washington to discuss the implementation of a framework agreement to end the Israeli conflict with the Lebanese militant group Hezbollah. Earlier, the Lebanese army began deploying forces to a village in the south of the country under a US-brokered plan. They'll gradually replace Israeli troops in designated areas. Canada's Prime Minister Mark Carney says he and Donald Trump have agreed to intensify negotiations as a trade row heats up. Mr. Trump has imposed 50% tariffs on a range of Canadian goods from cement to hockey sticks. Here's Samira Hussein.
4: These 50% tariffs that go into effect only in 30 days. And so there is time, of course, for Canada to challenge this in the courts. Also, you know, it is possible that Donald Trump sort of gets what he wants in terms of like restarting the trade negotiations. And then at the last minute, he gets to say, oh, look, Canada's negotiating. I'm going to put control alt delete on those.
2: Italy's Prime Minister Giorgia Meloni has condemned violence, which broke out during a protest about the death of a Moroccan man who was being restrained by police. But she also called for a thorough investigation of his death. From Rome, here's Davide Ghiglione.
5: Abderrahim Fakir died on Sunday after police were called to reports he was behaving aggressively in Bologna's Pilastro district. A widely shared video shows him face down as two officers restrain him. He says he can't breathe before he stops moving. The incident has dominated headlines in Italy ever since, reigniting debate across the political spectrum over the use of force by police. A protest on Monday turned violent, with 56 officers hurt, police say. Giorgia Meloni said those responsible were not seeking the truth. They were seeking confrontation.
2: BBC News. Venezuela's health ministry says three people with confirmed cases of hantavirus have died in the northeastern state of Anzoátegui. Two other deaths in the northwestern state of Barinas are also under investigation, but officials say there is currently no evidence of person-to-person transmission in the country. Hantavirus infections are usually spread by rodents. A Turkish journalist who works for the German broadcaster Deutsche Welle says he's been arrested in Turkey 2 months after being released from prison. A statement from the state prosecutor's office said that social media posts by Ali Can Aludar are being evaluated for potentially inciting hatred and disseminating misleading information. The European Commission has cancelled a €2 million grant to the Venice Biennale over Russia's presence at the world's biggest contemporary arts show. Sasha Schlichter has the details.
6: Participation in the Biennale is the sort of soft power Moscow craves, aimed at normalising its war of aggression. Only the other week, the IOC decided to welcome Russian teams back into the Olympic fold. Explaining today's Biennale decision, a Commission spokesman said cultural events funded by European taxpayers should safeguard democratic values and foster diversity and freedom of expression. Values, he said, not represented in today's Russia. Before the current show opened, the international jury resigned in protest at Russia's participation, with Ukraine likening it to inviting a serial killer to a dinner with your friends.
2: Four Nigerian police officers have been arrested for allegedly demanding a bribe from the head of an anti-corruption agency without realising who he was. Musa Aliyu told the BBC he was stopped on a busy road in Abuja and forced to withdraw at $38. BBC News.
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0: Radio 1 FM 90, 10 minutes after 9. Welcome to the Rhythm of the Night on Radio 1. It's a Tuesday evening and BB Junior is with you. And we'll be enjoying great songs and great memories all the way till midnight. So sit back, relax, let's enjoy this Tuesday evening. In this hour, we will be enjoying our music from Babyface. So we have Montel Jordan, we have Shanice and Maxwell. I'll take in your greetings in the next hour to send them to our WhatsApp number. It's 0703-090-090.
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1: Let's take a look at the weather for this Tuesday evening. It's going to be a mostly cloudy night tonight, and temperatures are going to be dropping to minimums of 17 degrees centigrade. They are currently at 21 degrees centigrade. And when we get to Wednesday, we'll have mostly sunny conditions during the course of the day. Temperature will max at 29 degrees centigrade. Minimums will be 18 degrees centigrade. And this will affect areas of Kampala, Entebbe, Wakiso, Bono, Jinja, Itiana, and the Masaka area. That is the weather net from 90 Radio 1 on this Tuesday evening.
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0: 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I will get to read out your greetings. 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

0: 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It's 21 minutes after 10. You're with BB Junior on the Rhythm of the Night. We're in our second hour. So I'm going to get to read out your greetings. Okumu in Tinda. Your greetings are coming out to Eric and Rona. You are wishing them a good night. They're sending your greetings to your WhatsApp number here in the studio. It's 0703-090-090.
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0: 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You're on the rhythm of the night on Radio 1 with BB Jr. And still to come, we have music from Isley Brothers, Freddie Jackson, and we have Jazz This Hour.
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0: Radio 1 FM 90. It's only 8 minutes to midnight. The rhythm of the night comes to an end for this Tuesday evening and returns again tomorrow starting 9 right here on Radio 1 FM 90. We have the BBC News at midnight. In the next hour, more great songs and great memories. Do have yourselves a good night. 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
2: BBC News with Govinda Gill. After days of mass protests, President Zelensky has announced he's fired the commander-in-chief of Ukraine's armed forces, Oleksandr Syrsky. The general had been in open conflict with Ukraine's popular young defense minister, Mykhailo Fedorov, which led Mr. Zelensky to replace Mr. Fedorov last week. Our diplomatic correspondent, Paul Adams, is in Kyiv.
3: He has put in his place a new commander-in-chief, Mykhailo Dropati. He is much younger, he's in his 40s, and he's also thought to be quite a close friend of the ousted defense minister, Minister Fedorov. In his statement, President Zelensky heaped praise on General Syrsky. He said that he had been responsible for the defense of Kyiv and for a number of key operations since then. So he wasn't going to let him go without praising him. In his statement, he has also said that he has offered Mr. Fedorov a top position in the government. We don't know what that is. And crucially, we also don't know what Mr. Fedorov's response has been.
2: France has become the first EU state to ban children under 15 from accessing social media after Parliament overwhelmingly approved a bill championed by President Macron. Here's our global affairs reporter, Sasha Schlichter.
4: President Macron said France was leading the way in Europe when it came to protecting children and teenagers. The legislation will require platforms to implement age verification systems. The measures will be rolled out in two stages, with under-15s blocked from creating new accounts from September. Already existing accounts will be banned from next January. Last year, France's public health watchdog found that platforms such as TikTok, Snapchat and Instagram were harmful to adolescents, particularly girls.
2: President Trump has promised to help Lebanon a lot during a landmark meeting with his Lebanese counterpart in Washington, aimed at shoring up a framework agreement to end the conflict between Hezbollah and Israel. Joseph Aoun is the first Lebanese head of state to visit for almost two decades. President Trump spoke to reporters at the White House.
5: We are going to solve a lot of problems. We've already solved some of them for Lebanon. As you know, there's a Hezbollah problem, but we've done some things that I think the world will take notice. Again, it's been a very badly treated place and country, and we're going to have it properly treated and treated with respect that it deserves.
2: The Iran-aligned Houthi movement in Yemen says six ships have turned around in the Red Sea since it announced a maritime blockade on Saudi Arabia. There's been no verification, but other outlets report that two laden tankers en route to Asia appear to be starting a costly diversion northwards via the Suez Canal. World news from the BBC. OpenAI has disclosed that its advanced artificial intelligence models independently hacked another tech company to steal information they needed to pass an internal evaluation. The AI agents managed to break out of a restricted sandbox testing environment to carry out the cyber attack on Hugging Face. OpenAI described it as an unprecedented security incident. The death toll from a ferry that capsized off the coast of Guyana over the weekend has risen to 41, according to the government. The boat was travelling from the capital, Georgetown, to a river port in the Essequibo region when it overturned late on Saturday, with nearly 180 people on board. Nearly 80 people have been rescued. Italy's Prime Minister, Giorgia Meloni, has condemned violence which broke out during a protest about the death of a Moroccan man who was being restrained by police. But she also called for a thorough investigation of his death. From Rome, here's Davide Giglione.
6: Abderrahim Fakir died on Sunday after police were called to reports he was behaving aggressively in Bologna's Pilastro district. A widely shared video shows him face down as two officers restrain him. He says he can't breathe before he stops moving. The incident has dominated headlines in Italy ever since, reigniting debate across the political spectrum over the use of force by police. A protest on Monday turned violent, with 56 officers hurt, police say. Giorgia Meloni said those responsible were seeking confrontation.
2: A Turkish journalist who works for the German broadcaster Deutsche Welle says he has been arrested again in Turkey 2 months after being released from prison. The state prosecutor's office said social media posts by Alijan Uludar had been evaluated for potentially inciting hatred and disseminating misleading information. He's repeatedly denied the charges. BBC News.
1: That was the news on Radio 1. Radio 1, playing you great songs and great memories.